0: lot going on in every community, in every home. And tonight's guest really has some personal meaning to me because my parents, and I don't often share personal information, but I will tell you that my parents did not have a very happy marriage, and they wound up getting a divorce. And I was so intrigued at our guest's book because on page 114, she said something that my mother had said, but with a very, very different feeling. Mm-hmm. My mother had always said she was a divorcee, but always wanted to be a widow. But it has a very different meaning than what our guest is saying tonight. Folks, our guest tonight has written a book called The Good Divorce, which challenges the conventional, often adversarial approach to divorce. Combining memoir and practical guidance, the book presents a child-centered and dignity-driven alternative within the $13.1 billion divorce industry. Our guest advocates for viewing divorce as a transformative process rather than a destructive event. This good guide offers frameworks for co-parenting, grief management, boundary setting, and effective communication with schools and families. The author is a divorce consultant, mediator, and co-parenting specialist who has become a leading voice in family-centered divorce reform. She founded the Good Divorce Show, the podcast that talks about the Good Divorce, and the Good Divorce Academy to teach couples how to divorce differently with less despair and less destruction. She is known for blending warmth, clarity, and practical strategy to help families navigate change with intention. A sought-after speaker, trusted advisor, and TEDx presenter, our guest brings more than two decades of leadership coaching and consulting experience across the nonprofit, corporate, and public sectors. Folks, please welcome author of The Good Divorce, How to End Your Marriage Without Ending Your Family, Karen McNenny. Welcome to the Dr. Joe Show.
1: Thank you, Dr. Joe, and hello to all those who have taken the time to join in the conversation.
0: Yeah, so what's it like hearing that bio of yours? It's pretty impressive.
1: Well, it's interesting. Thank you. I'm wondering if you are a Rotarian, is my first question. Let's turn the tables.
0: Well, what happened was way back in when I just finished college, I was working as a writer for CARE. Now, I just want people to know Karen also has her own podcast, so I suddenly feel like we've suddenly turned around. But the reason Rotary International is important to me is because when I was working for CARE, the International Aid and Development Organization, Rotary International had this grant, and I wrote a grant, and they sponsored it to help support this community in Belize, and they were building something called REAP, the Rural Education and Agricultural Program. So Rotary International, you know, has helped so many people,
1: yes,
0: with develop their culture, but give them a chance to live. So what was your experience like as a Rotary?
1: Oh, it was extraordinary. It was like winning the lottery. You know, yeah. In the state of Montana, they select one young adult per year to represent the state and study abroad. And living in London, and I can remember that interview, like, why is this important? Why do you want this scholarship? And before I left, it was very focused on learning about different cultures. What I didn't expect is that by leaving America, I learned so much about my home culture.
0: Mm.
1: And the perspective making that happens when you leave your own fishbowl.
0: Yeah. So how was that? How did leaving help you reflect on what you had left?
1: Well, I realized how much space and privilege we have as U.S. citizens. Our national parks are really our jewel. Being a Montana girl, you know, all of the United Kingdom, if you mush all of those places, it fits inside the borders of Montana. And we only have 1 million people total. There's more cows than people in Montana. I grew appreciation for my home. I was eager to get out and spread my wings. And I really walked away recognizing that if more Americans had the opportunity and privilege, and it was a privilege for me to travel out of the country. It's expensive. And only about, 30% of Americans have a passport, an active passport. And so it's really easy for us to make decisions based on what we need.

0: No. And we export our culture. I remember walking into a flat where I was looking to become a flatmate, and they had an American flag on their wall, and they were watching Dallas. And that was what they were absorbing as American culture. And I'm like, no, we're not all rich oil barons and carrying guns and cheating on each other's partners. Like, but I realize what we export becomes the story of who we are, which is important to understand that. And I think if more of us were leaving our country, we would be a different kind of global citizen. But for the most part, we're U.S. citizens because we're very insulated within the comforts of our country.
1: It's true, and we influence other people's perspectives as a result of that. Mm-hmm. Just so you know, I grew up in England. So,
0: oh, how about that?
1: I grew up in Hampstead and Golders Green until I was about 9 or 10 years old. So I'm very familiar with that, and very different culture. As who was it? Was it Tennessee Williams Osborne? Somebody said that the United States and England have everything in common except the language.
0: Except the language,
1: right? Something like that. So let's look at this. The good divorce, somewhat radical idea, I suppose.
0: Mm-hmm. And it's interesting, the lovely background that you provided in my bio is really my professional journey up until the pandemic, when I was working as a consultant in the business world, helping that idea of we can do better in our relationships. We spend a lot of time at work. What happens at the desk goes home to the dining room table and vice versa. Well, when the great and mighty pause came upon all of us, there were no conferences to speak at. There were no leadership retreats. No one was at work to teach to. Mm. And in that pause, I was able to turn back towards a topic that I had been passionate about for a decade at that time, since the time of my own divorce, which has now been 15 years ago when we became a two-home family, which is how I've always talked about us and referred to us as a two-home family. Not broken, not in despair, not even a divorced family. A divorce is a thing that happened. That was a legal act that happened to our marriage. But we're a family that has raised kids from kindergarten to college across two homes. And one of my business clients, I was teaching a leadership retreat, and I had never spoken about my divorce, not unlike you today, Joe, sort of pulling back the curtain that so many of us have in some way been touched or impacted. If it's not your own divorce, you're a child of divorce, you married someone divorced, you have a sibling divorced, you got a neighbor, you got a coworker, like you can hardly throw a stone and hit someone who hasn't in some way been impacted and touched, which is why I'm so passionate about the topic in the book. And it's not just for people in divorce or thinking about divorce. We all need to change our perspective and our conversation and the narrative around this act that happens to 40 to 50% of marriages. And it mostly gets pushed aside into the cave of shame and isolation.
1: Why do you think that is? Why have we been so disdainful of people to the point where, you know, sometimes we can't trust them because they got divorced? How do we know what their motivations are?
0: It's such a taboo. And I certainly don't have the answer, but I have a couple of theories.
1: Okay.
0: And I think some of that probably is rooted in some of the religious beliefs and how we approach marriage and the vows of eternity. And I would lean on the work and the teachings of Esther Perel, who, you know, really has identified that we have asked a lot of our partners, and we've asked of it forever. And, you know, the vow of as long as we both shall live, well, when that was established, we were probably living until we were 40 or 50 years old, not 70 or 80. So we've doubled the expectation. And I really started to recognize that maybe is not the accurate vow, as long as we both shall live. What if it were as long as we both shall love?
1: Nice. Very nice.
0: And when that starts to shift, we're still caught in an old story. And people ask me, what's the biggest mistake people make in divorce? And it's even before we call the attorney, because I think the biggest mistake is we stay too long.
1: Huh.
0: We stay too long. And within that, so much damage is done. And we also have a belief, kind of, again, this cultural story that you can't make an elegant exit from your marriage. You must have a dumpster fire that justifies why you're leaving. And many of us know our truth long before we speak it. Yeah. We know things are eroding. We don't want to know that truth. Nobody gets married planning a divorce. But I kind of think every married newlywed should read my book.
1: Well, I agree. They absolutely should. You know, we need to be so cautious of stigmatizing and perpetuating the stigma around divorce. You know, it's a separation. And as you say, you know, if you're not feeling that love anymore, but perhaps you still feel some form of love, mm-hmm. but maybe not that intimacy. And the reason, you know, I bring it up now is because while I don't necessarily love them or have an intimate relationship with them, our sponsors are still people that I never want to divorce from. And right. so with that in mind, we're going to take a commercial break and listen to the wisdom of our sponsors. And we'll be right back with Karen McNanny, author of The Good Divorce. We'll be right back with the Dr. Joe Show.
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1: And we are back with the Dr. Joe Show and our guest, Karen McNanny, author of The Good Divorce. And off air, we were talking about how do you talk about this with kids? You know, towards the end of the book, you have this wonderful appendix about how to talk with different age groups. But, you know, as a divorce coach, which is in essence what you are, who comes to you? How do they find you? And where do you start with this?
0: Yeah, you know, it's conversations like this, and I really appreciate the platform and the microphone. I think so many people, if they knew there was a different way to divorce, they would choose it. But we have been indoctrinated in our culture that divorce is a weapon. And as soon as you decide to get divorced, you call attorneys and then you go into a battle. Yeah. And I think that's a terrible idea. Divorce is not a weapon. It is a tool. It's a tool of transformation. And why would we take our not great marriage and our dysfunctional family and a house that's getting more and more hostile and then go spend tens of thousands, sometimes hundreds of thousands of dollars and years of our life soul sucking and putting trauma and damage on everyone involved, only to make the bad marriage worse through divorce? Terrible business plan. Divorce exists so we can take a not great thing and make it better. And I think if we start from that viewpoint of, oh, we're getting divorced to improve things. And sadly, as we were saying earlier, you know, who is this book for? And this idea of newlyweds, read the book. Because divorce in most marriages starts to become like this unspoken threat that sits on the shelf. And when things get tense, it's like, don't make me say the D word. If the D word gets said, like, it's already a weapon being wielded as a threat and then used against someone who we had a romantic, deep, loving, like, I'm so banana bonkers about this person. We want to get married. And our love is so pure. We want to have babies together. And just because the marriage dissolves, right? We're especially if you share children, your marriage is ending, not your relationship, ever. You have a forever relationship if you share children. And the pursuit of divorce should be to protect the future of those children, to protect the future of you as co-parents so that you both can delight in raising your children together, not sit on enemy lines across the gymnasium scowling at each other and your kids after the Christmas concert don't know who to run to.
1: Yeah.
0: Caught in the middle, that they're still dealing with your BS on their wedding day.
1: Yeah.
0: And how we begin is how we end. So we need to get to people earlier in the process, early intervention and prevention, so that we set the runway for a good divorce experience. I'm pro-family. I'm pro-marriage. Fight for it. Go to couples counseling. But when you know it's time, have an elegant exit, not a dumpster fire.
1: Yeah. Is there a difference then between that sense of shame that you have that your marriage is ending, the blame that you may give towards others because that marriage is ending, versus what responsibility do you have? What's your part?
0: Mm-hmm.
1: Do you guys address that? Or is that too difficult to say?
0: I think where you're getting at, Joe, and I, as we talk about communication, we're going to talk a little bit about how to talk to those kids in your community, is kind of the worst question you can ask anyone coming through divorce or post-divorce is why? Why did you get divorced? It's not a one thing.
1: Right.
0: Any relationship is this complex tapestry of many threads that have been woven together. You pull on one, it pulls on the others. So don't ask divorced people why. Ask them, how you doing? What can we do for you? What support do you need? Because it's kind of impossible to even answer that question, why? And I think because we also, if we're the ones going through the divorce, feel like we have to be able to answer that question. And that's part of the we stay too long. And whatever you go looking for, you're going to find. And people start to poke holes. Well, they don't do this and not enough of that. And then addictions start to show up again and obsessive behaviors and infidelities. And we just start making all these fires everywhere so we can say, the house is on fire. Of course I have to leave this marriage. And prove to our invisible judge and jury, but also prove to our family and friends and the society that it's so bad. That's why we're divorcing. It's not enough to I'm going to leave while there's still love.
1: Right. And the book, it's important, listeners, that you read this, because it's not a book about how and why divorces happen. Uh-uh. It's what you do once that decision has been made. And how do you then maintain the family? The kids are going to be freaking out. Some of them may actually feel a bit of relief as well, because
0: they have to
1: deal with the shouting and the antagonism and the fear. Some kids certainly may, be put in a position where they have to take sides, as you were implying.
0: So, you're a child of divorce, Joe.
1: Yeah.
0: You,
1: I am.
0: However many decades later, I bet you can go right back to some of those indelible moments.
1: Well, I tell you that just when you mention the marriage, I remember luckily neither of them around, I missed them both, but in the wedding video, there's going to be a picture of all of us, and my mother is next to my father, and my father deliberately walks around back to the other side of the marriage ceremony line, and got called out on it. But we have it on video, which is great. So,
0: I am heartbroken for your parents, because they were not offered anything other than becoming enemies.
1: Absolutely.
0: That's what was on off. There was one thing on the menu.
1: That's right.
0: And I am here to disrupt the divorce industrial complex that has been hijacked by a legal system that is built for controversy, built for conflict, and is led by attorneys, God love them. I don't want to make enemy out of all the family law attorneys. They're doing exactly what they're trained to do, which
1: right.
0: is to represent my one client against whatever the opposing, but really it's the opposing counsel.
1: Yeah.
0: They want to win. They're competitive. They're supposed to set out to get the very most for you. And they're financially incentivized by high conflict and long duration.
1: Yeah. It's so true. I mean, in terms of the legal system, if you think about it, we all want the same thing, which is to feel valued by somebody else. And the legal system, in every case, one person has been devalued by somebody else, one organization, one country. Yeah. And yes, I think some people can exploit that. So how do we move away from that, Karen? What is the good divorce?
0: Yes. Well, sometimes it's what we don't do. Do not start by calling two opposing attorneys. That should not be your first step. So number one, don't stay too long. We can come to a rational recognition. I compare it sometimes to like the mayonnaise jar in the refrigerator, and you take it out and you open up the lid and there's little green spores there. And you're like, yeah. Well, most of this jar is good. We're going to throw away the jar. So we wipe out the green spores, put the lid on, stick it back in the fridge. And
1: right.
0: It's already going bad.
1: Yeah.
0: And again, there's usually a moment where if we had permission, if we had cultural permission, if we had familial permission, religious permission from our society to say, oh, we know where this is headed. So until we're engulfed in flames and anger and resentment, we say, if you can't stand side by side at your son's wedding, you stayed too damn long.
1: Yeah.
0: And then you handed over the divorce to attorneys who, again, are doing what they've been trained to do. And I really appreciate your commentary about the book. It is not about how to get legally divorced. It's not how to get the most alimony. It's how to be divorced. It's educational, especially for parents. The divorce is one little thread in that tapestry. You've got graduations and grandbabies and funerals and birthdays. You have a whole life still as a family. You can retain your family. And you know, a good divorce doesn't mean easy. It's hard. It's heartbreaking. It's difficult. But there's more and more options now. I didn't know divorce coaching existed. You know, in that earlier segment, I was talking about I had a leadership client come and ask me to guide long before I knew divorce existed. They're like, my wife and I are going through a really hard time. You do mediation at our workplace, Karen. I just feel like you could help us. I'm like, oh, okay. So I did. I took what I knew from my own experience and started to craft a process that uniquely involved both parents on the same side of the table.
1: Now tell me more about that.
0: That when we work best outcome, and I'm a little unique also in the coaching world because I prefer to work with both parents together from the beginning. Mm-hmm. It's not opposing. You're in it together. You're designing your divorce as a team. It's not divorce by default. It's divorce by design.
1: Does that imply that both people have the same timing? That they're both at the same point of where they want to go with this?
0: Not necessarily. I mean, once they come to me, they're like, okay, we're getting divorced.
1: Yeah.
0: But there's usually what I call the lever and the left. Hmm. And that is a very different experience. And one of the things that I help with is, you know, I would say to that person who's been packing the psychological parachute for 2 years, where would we live? I'm talking about it with my therapist. Would I be able to afford? Do I need to ramp up my education now? Am I going to have to, you know, provide for myself? Like all of those things. And meanwhile, your partner might just be like, doop, doop, boop, boo, business as usual. I think it is unusual for someone to not see it coming, but there's usually someone who then finally says, we're calling it. Or it implodes and you both have arrived there. And someone wants to place blame. But that person who is maybe the lever who's been packing, I remind them, I said, you were on a train that left the station a long time ago and your spouse just arrived at the station and didn't even know they were getting on a train. Mm-hmm. So have some grace, have some understanding that they emotionally have some catching up to do. And I just worked with a couple just like this. And dad was finally the one who called it. And mom was like, I don't want this. I didn't want this. I don't have a choice in it now. I'm angry about that. And within 4 to 6 months of us working together, she had shifted. She's like, I think I'm getting excited. Is that okay? Can I be excited about my new life? And I said, yes, that means I'm doing my job well. We have so much guilt that we don't think we should have relief. I call it the grief relief cocktail of divorce. And you usually get a combination of both. And I try to give people permission. You can be relieved. You can honor your wisdom to know that this jar of mayo is going bad. And it's interesting in our culture, we give so much permission to change. Change your hair, change your job, change your major, change the car you drive, change your bad haircut. What do you, but don't change your marital status.
8: Yeah.
0: We have like doubled down in lockdown. Do not change your marital status. And so some permission, and then people knowing there's coaches and consultants and other individuals who can help guide you through this process. And then attorneys can join you at the end to do the administrative part.
1: What's interesting, you know, the grief, relief, the change, you know, the timing of it, sometimes even the excitement of it, as you say, and all of those things, except necessarily the grief, really apply to taking a commercial break. I do grieve taking commercial breaks because we have such interesting guests, but I always get excited listening to our sponsors. So with that in mind, we'll take a break. We'll be right back with the Dr. Joe Show and Karen McNenny. We'll be right back.
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1: And we are back with the Dr. Joe Show. Karen McNenny, the good divorce coach, but the good divorce. And I think the subtitle is so important because that really is the pivot point of the book. How to end your marriage without ending your family.
0: Mm-hmm.
1: And how important that is, especially, you know, if you've got kids. We see this so much, the conflict. And you know, as a child psychiatrist, I work with kids who certainly come from divorced homes. And sometimes the weekends are really tough. They, you know, sometimes they don't know what it's going to be like when they leave, when they come back, all the pressure and stress. So how, and I think, you know, there are developmental stages to this. I mean, you're not going to really say to a 6 month old, guess what? Your parents are getting divorced. They have no concept of that. But at some point the kids begin to realize, wait a second. My friends down the street, their parents seem a lot happier than mine. Mm-hmm. So developmentally, can we just process that a little bit? And then I want to talk about your podcast. But how do we help different age groups from your perspective?
0: Yes. And it's such a valuable conversation because I think one of the first mistakes we make is that we write a parenting plan when our kids are 6 and 7. And then we double down and we think that that's how it should stay. I interviewed a woman on my podcast, and I like to bring on adult children of divorce, couples through divorce, mostly to tell stories of how they did it well, so we know what it looks like and sounds like. But I had one woman who was kind of a cautionary tale, and she said, yeah, there was a parenting plan when my parents divorced when I was 8 years old, and it meant I saw my dad on Wednesday nights and on the weekends, and it never changed ever. And she wasn't able to build a meaningful relationship with her father, which then echoed in her own relationships with men as an adult and her own marriage. So all of these things matter. And even so, having a parenting plan, which is really a child plan, that grows with the kids. So for instance, when we were first in a two home situation, our kids were 5 and 6, you know, 7 years old. So we would, they would be moving between homes every 3 or 4 days. Developmentally, it was important that they were attaching to both parents. Time is a little more fluid for a kid. They don't know the difference between a Wednesday and a Sunday. When you're a six-year-old, having a calendar in the house, we would color code it. The other thing we did is we named our homes. And this is what I encourage clients to do, is it's not mom's house and dad's house. It's the blue house and the yellow house. It's the Parkview house and the Riverview house. Mm. It's the Gilbert house and the Robert house. And in doing so, the kids, what we're trying to change, and language really matters, is that I'm not a visitor at my mom's house and now I'm a visitor at my dad's house. These homes belong to both your kids.
1: Yeah.
0: Their world lives across both these homes.
1: I wonder how that helps reduce stress, because I certainly have worked with kids who told me that they wake up one morning and sometimes they're not even sure what house they're in.
0: Yeah.
1: Because there's so much stress and it's interfering with everything. Yeah. And the anger that still persists.
0: Mm-hmm.
1: And the way you're saying, you know, I'm a better parent than your dad, or I'm a better parent than your mom. And
0: you think you're hurting the person you divorced. You're only hurting your children.
1: Yeah, it's never helps. Yeah.
0: And I think a lot of that early damage, again, comes at the moment in which we communicate with our kids. So imagine you have a six-year-old in your home, but you also have a 12-year-old. That's probably not the same conversation or even at the same time. So I would advise a family, take your 16-year-old, both of you together, because right away then your kiddos see you as your parent team. We're unified in this. We're not enemies. We're here for you. You can go off stage and moan and bicker as much as you want, but on stage with your kids, you bring your best version of yourself for them. For them. And together, we might use language with a six-year-old that's, we have gotten so grumpy with each other. We don't even want to snuggle up at bedtime anymore and have our own bedtime stories. It's getting really hard for us to be nice. We use like six-year-old playground language. I'm grumpy. We don't want to snuggle anymore.
1: So is there always that anger component then to a divorce? Is there that irritability?
0: I think this is such an interesting question. And I have a theory, and I'm curious your thoughts about this, Dr. Joe, is that there is an anger. And I think Krista Tippett, a great journalist, said, anger is what pain looks like when it shows up in public. So under that anger, there's pain and grief and remorse. We really underestimate how much grief comes with divorce. And I highlight that in the book. And we talked about if my spouse had died, I never wanted my spouse to die.
1: Right.
0: But my community would have known how to show up. There would have been a meal train. I never would have been alone for a holiday. People would have been checking in. They would not have avoided me in the produce section. They would have come over and given me a hug. But if you're the divorcee, they think it's contagious. People don't know how to support us. And they don't know. Yeah, my husband did not die. My marriage died. My family as I knew it died. My identity as a wife and partner died. Probably I maybe had to change jobs. I might have had to move. I might have had to move out of my town or out of my house. I might have lost part of my community. So much loss.
1: People aren't bringing you casseroles for that, right?
0: That's right. No casserole for divorce. But we're changing that one conversation at a time right here.
1: And that's what that book is about, is helping us change the culture of divorce. It's still, you know, I think people still feel so ashamed by it. And and again, rather than looking at their own responsibility, there's a lot of blame. So how do you manage that in your sessions with folks? Anger, you know, one of my phrases, anger is an emotion designed to change things. We get angry when we want somebody to do something different, start doing something, stop doing something.
0: It's information. And what I was going to ask you is, I think we're angry actually not at each other, that's where it goes, but there's this third invisible entity, which was a bill of sale we were sold, that marriage, A, will be easy, will always be romantic, that it's a fairy tale, and it will last forever. And when that isn't happening, now I'm angry at the book, the storybook, the magical thinking, the image of what was supposed to be. But that's an invisible thing, and it's much easier to be angry at my spouse.
1: I agree, and I'm smiling a bit because I enjoy the fact that, you know, every newlywed couple should definitely read this book. But it's a really interesting book for a newlywed couple to read about.
0: And this is my theory about that, is every time we get on a plane, before we take off, what do those, you know, flight attendants do for us every time? They say, take out the safety card from the back seat pocket,
1: yeah,
0: and we're going to tell you what to do if there's turbulence, if right. we crash. And nobody sits there thinking, why are they so pessimistic? Why do they think our plane is going to crash?
1: Right.
0: Why do they keep hammering into us? And hardly yeah. any plane ever crashes.
1: Yeah.
0: Hardly ever. But yeah. they keep telling us, my book is the safety card in the backseat pocket of your marriage. Just know. We think that if we talk about divorce, it means we want one or we're going to get one. No. We need to look at divorce as something to be educated to. And if you knew at the beginning of your marriage, if there's turbulence, here's some things that we could do to maybe avoid divorce and at the very least avoid a terrible divorce.
1: In a terrible plane crash that takes down a lot of innocent people.
0: That's
1: kids,
0: exactly
1: right. You know, the whole community, what side am I meant to take? Yeah, I mean, certainly if a divorcing couple can communicate to the community, hey, listen, you don't have to take sides. We're both good with this.
0: Yep.
1: We want to preserve our family, our community, our place here. Wow, that is revolutionary, Karen.
0: I coach couples to write that public service announcement to their community. Oh. You go announce your divorce in the same way you announced your wedding. Be a good journalist. Write your own headline. Stay ahead of the press. Because the shadow figures, they're going to come in and try to hijack your divorce. And you're going to just say, we're here for our kids. We're not litigating. You don't have to pick a side. Just be on the side of our kids. That's the side we're on. We're on the same side of the table. We are sitting on the same side. And when we do that, everything looks different. Everything looks different. And we can design and educate, which is why I want the grandparents to read the book, the friends and the siblings to better understand, the managers at work who your employees are going through divorce and you think that they can function at the same level. They yeah. cannot. A lot of us are like screaming ourselves off the bathroom floor for months.
1: Yeah.
0: For months. And even and post-divorce, even when the ink is dry. Now I have this whole other experience of my home that is so silent. It is deafening. My kids are gone. What do I do with myself? How do I date again? How do I re-identify? How do I not get all resentful when my spouse, former spouse, starts dating? There's yeah. so much to learn of how to do divorce well, and we just have not looked at the opportunity to educate people. Here's how you can do it better. Here's how you can make those transitions better. Here's how you can write a calendar that grows with your kids. Here's how to talk to your children at any age. Here's how to think about your 18-year-old, because you all have been saying, we'll wait till they graduate. We'll just stay for the kids. And then you think, oh, now we don't have to deal with it.
1: Right. But there's that wonderful, terrible joke about the couple in their 90s are going to get divorced. And they say, why did you wait so long? Say, well, we're waiting for our children to die. So,
0: yeah. Exactly.
1: Yeah. It's this stigma around it and the idea, maybe we can change that. I just want people, the audience, to listen. We're not encouraging you to get divorced.
0: No.
1: If your marriage is solid and stable and all that stuff, right. But
0: awesome.
1: Be aware that it is different. If when a spouse passes, and it's part of, you know, Karen said in one of the chapters, you know, a lot of people feel compassion for you. When you're in your home with a deceased spouse, you miss them, wonder, you know, they're not there. But with a divorce, you're thinking, what the heck is that person doing? Right? They're not with me. What are they doing? Are they enjoying their lives? How do we help people with that? And the reason I say is because I do get a lot of joy. And the joy I get is from our sponsors who are willing to support me and not divorce me and not separate from me. And so with that in mind, let's hear what they have to offer all of us. And we'll be right back with the Dr. Joe Show and the Good Divorce Coach, Karen McMenny.
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1: And we are back with the Dr. Joe Show. Very interesting discussion with Karen McNenny, author of The Good Divorce, How to End Your Marriage Without Ending Your Family. And Karen, off air, we were talking a number of things, but how do people find you? You have a podcast as well. How do they get the book? How do they find Karen McNenny?
0: If you get online and you just Google The Good Divorce, you're probably going to find me. Or Constance Ahrens, I will just mention, has since deceased, but she was an early pioneer in this work. And 30 years ago, she wrote a book I didn't know called The Good Divorce. It's very research-based. But I have taken that work and that spirit and carried it forward. And ironically, I had a production company reach out to see if I wanted to produce a podcast about leadership. And this was in that messy middle of the pandemic when I discovered divorce coaching and really found my call. I still support companies and businesses because it's all the same thing. It's getting along better. Can't we all just get along better?
1: Yeah, right.
0: I said, I want to do a podcast about divorce, and I want to call it The Good Divorce because we just don't even hear those two words together. And I want to have on the show people who've had good divorces. And I thought, will you have any guests? I'm like, they're everywhere, but they don't ever get the microphone. The only thing we hear about are the big blow-ups and the gossipy and the celebrity and the tragic. And I'm like, no, I want to provide a microphone because I believe, like you, Dr. Joe, through storytelling, that's when we begin to see new possibility. And when you sit and listen to The Good Divorce Show and there's two parents who get tearful, who are reminiscing or showing appreciation for what each other brings, or a single person on the other side of divorce saying, you know, my former spouse lives down the road. We go to every parent teacher conference together. We sit side by side at every Christmas concert. We begin to see the modeling and those adult children of divorce. My own daughter, when she turned 18 and went off to college, she came home on her Christmas break and said, Mom, I think I should be on your show. And I said, oh, do you think so? Huh? She's like, yeah, I got a few things to say. And I'm so proud of that episode because she talked about the experience. And again, we don't often hear from the children. What worked? What didn't work? What was important to you? And so that's the basis of the podcast. And about 50% of my guests are now also experts in the field, professionals, financial analysts, real estate people, attorneys, mental health, child specialists, who I will never have someone on the show that's going to tell you how to get the most out of your ex, how to double down and leave them with nothing. No, I will never perpetuate that message. It's not in the best interest of your kids. It's not in the best interest of society. And I'm really a peacemaker. That's my truest identity. It's what I did in the workplace, and it's what I do for families now, is that we need more peace. And if we can't find peace with our co-parent and someone we had a love story with, there is very little hope that our humanity, our humanness is going to find peace across much bigger enemy lines. Mm-hmm. And what we need right now is a lot more peace. So that's what you're going to find on the podcast.
1: We do. It's great. And the podcast, you can get it on Spotify or any
0: Apple, right? Heart Radio. It's everywhere. And it's on my website, KarenMcNenny.com or TheGoodDivorceCoach.com. And you can order the book right off my website, or you can go to your favorite bookshop, Amazon, Books a Million, Barnes & Noble. And what I ask of you as the book comes into your life, that you pass it on. not, this isn't a book that needs to sit on everyone's shelf for an eternity. It has a season. And whether you're the grandparent that's listening, the friend, someone you know you need to buy it for right now, and then take time to write a review, to speak about what it meant to you, what was unique. And that isn't about my platform as Karen McNenny. It's about family-centered divorce reform. You are helping me amplify a message that is long overdue. We have to change the narrative. We have to provide better education and support families and children of divorce.
1: Absolutely. And you have an academy that's starting. Tell me about that.
0: The Good Divorce Academy is still, it's somewhat aspirational. I've been working with clients, you know, one-on-one, meaning usually parents, although I do also support individuals who are like, I would never get my spouse on board to work with you, Karen. But, and we're going to talk about this, what you do is contagious. So even if I get one member of that marriage, I can guide them to navigate and be the contagion towards a good divorce. And what I want to do is continue that in the spirit of the Good Divorce Academy, of providing more online courses and communities and therapeutic groups. And as people start to come to me, I only have so much capacity to work with couples because I have a touch point every single week. I see you individually and I see you together. And we start from day of decision, how to talk to your kids, how to talk to your community, how to begin living under one roof with less conflict, how to separate into two roofs, how to begin to write your parenting plan, all the way to what I call graduation day. Hmm. I'm going to graduate you from divorce school.
1: That's
0: now you're
1: great.
0: Going to go forth and you're going to have a two-home family that looks vibrant and thriving, and that your kids are not feeling like they've been the victim of some terrible event.
1: And is this something people can do online with you, or does it have to be in person, or is it hybrid?
0: I work with folks all over the country.
1: Right.
0: And online, even when I started to have clients in my own community, I was meeting them in an office space, and I very quickly stopped doing it because people going through divorce energetically, it's so hard to park next to each other, walk in and wait in the waiting room, sit next to each other. It's not couples counseling.
1: Right.
0: It's project management. Huh. I'm going to be your project manager. I'm going to be your risk manager, your referee, your communications director. We have a job to do to get through what is a task, but I'm also going to teach you how to renovate your relationship and revise what your family looks like, but still have the family. And it's not for everyone. Let's be very clear, Joe. People who have coercive behavior, abuse, violence, domestic violence, there are situations where absolutely get the law on your side, get someone to protect you. But there's a lot of dysregular folk like me out there who just need to get unmarried. We just need to get unmarried.
1: Yeah.
0: I didn't want to be enemies with the father of my children. And right. I talk about in the book, I was so afraid of divorce, not my husband. He's a really good, decent guy. We got married really fast. We kind of bought the house before doing the home inspection. And then you find out, oh, there's mold in the walls. Oops, we got a little trouble. We got an infestation in the attic. And like, this house is going to fall down if we don't move out of it first and rebuild. But a lot of people, if they knew that there was a less destructive, less despair, less debt, if that option was available, they would take it.
1: Yeah. Yeah.
0: They would take it.
1: I think a lot of people would, and I think it's important for people to know that that's not a failure. That's actually a way of surviving, thriving for both you and your spouse and your partner and for your kids.
0: It's an evolution.
1: It's an evolution. It's an adaptation. And that, you know, I think is important with it.
0: And I just want to touch on one more thing that you referenced, this anger and the blame. We feel like we need to blame someone for the failure. And the reality is, I think in a lot of cases, it's alchemy between two people. And you might have been really compatible when you got married at 21. And at 41, you're like, we just want radically different things. People evolve. Again, most of us used to die by 40. We were done. But we have a much longer, you know, growth curve in ourselves. And again, that shift of paradigm from as long as we both shall live to as long as we both shall love.
1: Yes.
0: And we should leave while we're still liking each other. Like, yeah. I like you. I like you enough that we can work through this together. But we don't have to blame each other. We can recognize the alchemy has shifted our compatibility. We're now poorly matched.
1: Yeah.
0: And maybe we always were. Maybe it's changed over time. And a lot of kids, we know it is more destructive to them psychologically to grow up in a high conflict home than to grow up across two healthy homes.
1: Absolutely. So with that in mind, Karen, we're going to get to the two questions. So we're talking about some pretty radical change from marriage to divorce, but the IM is saying that, you know, we are influenced and responding to four domains. We're doing the best we can, but responding and influenced by the home domain, certainly talking about that. The social domain, we spoke about that, the way the rest of the world responds to us. The biological domain of our brain and body, the stress we may be experiencing, the anger, the shame. And then the I see. How do I see myself? How do I think other people see me? We all want to be seen as valuable. So because the four domains interact, a small change in any domain can have a big effect. That's the first truth of the I am. So Karen, what small change can you recommend to our listeners based on our discussion tonight?
0: It really is changing the paradigm of how we see divorce. It is not a weapon. It is a tool of transformation to improve the situation, not make it worse. And if you start with that framework, everything after it will look different.
1: Yeah. So the small change is really shifting that paradigm that divorce can be actually a very healthy adaptation in a situation where it's just not going to work. So let's make a decision together.
0: Yes.
1: So with that, the second truth of the I am, I think sometimes is even more powerful, that everybody has one. And we're certainly talking about this. Everybody is interested through their IC domain, what you think about them, which has an effect on their biological domain, because, you know, it feels different when you feel respected or disrespected. And because you are part of someone's home or social domain, the second truth of the I am, you control no one, but you influence everyone. And you get to choose the kind of influence you want to be.
0: Yep.
1: Karen McNenny, coach, executive, author of The Good Divorce. What kind of influence do you want to be?
0: Baby anecdote. I bought a new car about a decade ago, and my kid said, Mom, are you going to get one of those vanity plates? I said, that's not really my deal. They're mostly like name tags. They're like, yeah, but you travel all over. Like, people are behind you. People see you. And I thought, oh, yeah, I'm kind of a driving billboard.
1: Huh.
0: And so I did get a vanity plate, and it says, be kind.
1: Mm.
0: And then we got a second car, and it says, be the joy. And then our third car, as my kid started to drive, says, be silly. And people come up behind us and take photos of our license plates. They grab us in a parking lot. Just today, my daughter had a note coming out of the gym that someone had wrote and put on her windshield. She's Be the Joy. They said, you lit my day up. I'm so happy someone's out there spreading joy. And so it maybe isn't specific, but the intention is you are a walking billboard. You are a contagion. We are all contagious. Our behavior is contagious. And I so believe and echo what you're saying, Dr. Joe, that the littlest thing is a big thing. I did a whole TED talk about shopping cart behavior for the same reason. What you do with your shopping cart leaves a message behind you.
1: Yeah.
0: So what are you spreading?
1: Yeah.
0: What do you want to spread? And for me, it's kindness. It's just little micro actions of kindness as often as possible.
1: It's such a good influence to be that. You know, every time, you know, somebody, you do something nice with someone, they say, thank you. The other person usually says, you're welcome, which means you're part of your group. You've extended your group. Every friend was once a stranger.
0: Yep.
1: There are billions of potential friends out there. Karen, Nanny, author, so good. How do people find you and how do they get the book again?
0: Yes, go to any of your online book sellers, but more so you can go right to my website, thegooddivorcecoach.com or karenmcnenny.com. It'll all get you to the same place. There's a webpage there. You can read through what the chapters are. There's another interview and a message from me and a couple of links that you can get right to that book. You will also find links to my podcast, The Good Divorce Show, there, and access to me. I have a free consult for anyone who reaches out and wants to learn more about the Good Divorce Academy and support, or just wants a moment of hope in the journey that feels hopeless.
1: Folks, it is definitely worth a read, no matter what and where you are in your marriage. The Good Divorce, How to End Your Marriage Without Ending Your Family. There's a lot of information, a lot of wisdom. Karen, thank you so much.
0: Thank
1: for being
0: you.
1: Your guest tonight on the Dr. Joe Show. Really appreciate it. Audience, we'll see you next week.

0: 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Up next, we have the news and weather, and then Friends with Benefits with Bob Anderson. 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
2: Health alert in Texas. The state health department there looking to doctors to be on the lookout for potential New World screwworm cases in humans, especially if they've been in contact with cattle infected with the pest, which have now arrived in the state. This while noting there have not been any human-to-human spreading events yet. John Bolton, President Trump's national security advisor, former, is expected to plead guilty over mishandling classified documents. Sources tell ABC News this will involve one count of illegally retaining national security information.
3: They're also making clear, these sources, that it does not involve him transmitting the information to anyone, and again, that he will pay a fine of roughly $2.25 million.
2: ABC's Pierre Thomas. A deadly shooting in Northern California. Authorities say three victims were wounded and an 18-year-old dead in the parking lot of a high school after a graduation ceremony. The suspect is at large. This is ABC News. Outback Steakhouse responding to a $1.5 million lawsuit filed by a woman who claims she suffered serious and permanent injuries after slipping on mashed potatoes at one of the chain's Virginia locations in 2023. Outback has filed for a notice of removal, which could move the case from state to federal court. A week before the first World Cup match, nearly 2,000 bartenders, cooks, and other hospitality workers at SoFi Stadium in Los Angeles will vote on authorizing a strike. More from ABC's Alex Stone.
4: They've been working without a contract for a while. 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They don't work for SoFi or for FIFA. They work for a company called Legends Global, and they want $30 an hour. Legends is allegedly offering them a 25-cent wage increase, but they're saying no, $30 is what they want.
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6: A real feel of summertime. Temperature up near 90 degrees, and we're going right back up there, heading into the weekend. Overnight, 56 to 60 under a fair sky, though mid-60s in the city. Sunshine and hot. There'll be some high cloudiness at times. Well, again, you want sun protection if you're outside at this time of the year for more than 20 minutes or so. The temperature near 90 degrees, 76 to 80 at a few beaches with a local sea breeze. Friday night, summer breeze, fair, low 66 to 70. Saturday, hot. More humidity, sunshine will mix with clouds into the low 90s away from Cape Cod. A couple of showers will be approaching from the west late in the day. Much of that dissipating here along coastal Mass. And by Sunday, we'll be in the humidity in the morning. Sunny breaks in the clouds. A shower, a thunderstorm around, closer to 80 degrees. And then much cooler, drier air arrives early next week with a return of sunshine. The high Monday, 66. For WATD, I'm meteorologist Rob Gilman.
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4: 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You have landed on WATD 95.9 FM, and you've landed on the Bob Anderson's National and Local Talent Spotlight. And tonight in the studio, we've got guests for you, going to do some live music, and we're going to have a great time. So everybody sit back, relax, grab a coffee, grab a beer, grab whatever you'd like, a glass of wine, and sit back and enjoy. We're going to have some blues music live in the studio tonight. I'll be your humble host for tonight on this episode. And I also want to thank my executive producer, Kathy Ivers, and thanks to Paul Pisa here in the studio. He's going to be running the board and being the glue that's going to hold us together tonight, at least hopefully. My segment of Friends with Benefits is on the first Thursday of every month, and it's from 9 to 10 p.m., bringing you live artists from across the country and the best of the best bands and artists right here in New England and beyond. Tonight's no exception. I wait to reveal who is in the studio until after the couple of announcements here. Please join my other co-hosts for their shows on the alternate Thursday nights of the month at the same time for a variety of topics and engaging conversations. My show is brought to you by Upper Entertainment for all your entertainment needs, from bands to comedians to disc jockeys and all sorts of entertainers, tents, party tents, chairs, all that kind of stuff. So give me a call at 781-249-0113 if you're looking to plan an event or a party. Be glad to help you out. We also represent some of the best music and tributes in the area, like Pink Houses, the John Cougar Mellencamp tribute, Fair Warning Love Bites, which is a Van Halen Def Leppard tribute, and Gunpowder and Lead, who was nominated Best Classic Rock Band on MyFM Nominated Awards. Tomorrow night I'll be doing my solo show at Tinkerson's in Norwell. So please come on down. That's Tinkerson's in Norwell. I'll be doing my own acoustic show. If you like true classics from the 70s through the 90s, I play keyboards and acoustic guitar. I run some tracks behind me.

0: and sing some of the best songs that you'll ever remember. So what I do here on my show is bring in some great musicians, people that you really need to get to know if you don't know them yet. And we bring them in, we strip them down, not literally, of course. They all refuse to do that, but these artists are unplugged, is what I'm saying, and perform live here on the air. If you feel you got what it takes, give me a call at the same number, 781-249-0113. And who knows, maybe we'll get you on the air. So tonight, without further ado, I'd give you a drum roll, but I don't have one. But in the studio tonight, we have Alan Arena. How you doing, Al?
1: I'm doing fabulous tonight.
0: That's great. Alan just had the number one song on the national, it was the National Roots Acoustic Blues Chart. That was a long thing to say, I have to say that. Thank God I didn't get tongue-tied. but, yeah, he had the number one song on that chart, and it's a great song. I was listening to it before the show, and it's obvious why that did so well. And also with him tonight is Ed Muscala. Right?
2: Close. All right. Muscala.
0: Muscala.
1: Yeah.
0: You threw me the curveball.
1: Italian, yeah, Italian name, yeah.
0: I'm thinking, before the show, we were just talking a little bit, and Alan said, I can never pronounce his name, Muscala. And I said, well, it's like veal masala. It's just Muscala. And then I knew I'd trip it up because all I could think about was masala at that point. So anyway, they're going to play some music for us tonight and entertain us. So, yeah, gather around and let's listen to some great blues music. So, Alan, how long have you been in the music business?
1: I've been writing songs for 48 years, and I've been recording albums now since 2007. And okay. I've got to record with some fine, fine artists, Ronnie Earl, W.C. Handy Award winner, Grammy winner Paul Nelson. I've recorded with Grammy winner Tom Hambridge, American Music Award winners. I've been lucky enough to go in the studio with some of the best. I'm being currently produced by Brad Helene, who played with Susan Tedeschi. So I'm lucky and grateful.
0: Yeah. No, it's like we were saying, luck only gets you so far. It gets you in the door, but you got to have some talent to keep it moving. And so you currently have a new CD out. How old is the CD?
1: The CD is 1 year. It went actually, today's the 1 year anniversary of the album Deceived going number one in the country on the Roots Acoustic Blues chart, and we had also had a single raised on radio that was on the singles chart for 2 weeks, and it's coming just in time for the upcoming release of the new single Cape Cod Girl, which we hope to start a fire with. It seems like a lot of people like the lyrics and they're catching on to the song. It will be released next a week from tomorrow.
0: Great. Yeah, we'll definitely have to give that some spins here too at WATD. Where can people find your music?
1: I'm on all the streaming services.
0: Okay.
1: I have a website, alanarenasongs.com. That's my name, A-L-A-N-A-R-E-N-A, songs.com. And all the links are on my website. I have stories, interviews, there's a lot of videos, and all the. We have a really professional website.
0: Yeah.
1: Designed by Jared Gitto. I like to throw his name in there because he's also our backup drummer and my engineer in the studio.
0: Nice. Very nice. All right, so let's get right into the music here. What's the first song you're going to do for us tonight?
1: Let's do Raised on Radio. That was the song that went to number one.
0: Yeah, so. Let's do it, man.
1: A 1, 2, 3, 4...

0: Very nice. Very nice. That was great. Does writing come easy to you, Al? I mean, you know, what inspires you? What's your writing process?
1: Different. Every philosophy in the book. I just study every writer. Like John Lennon would write music and lyrics together, and then someone like maybe Jim Morrison would take poetry and put music to it. Mostly, I write like John Lennon, but I also do develop. I believe in artist development also. I sometimes work on songs, get inspired by other artists, you know, some of the classic blues players, Albert King, Albert Collins, all the Chicago guys, the Memphis soul guys, gospel, all these different types of music. And a lot of times I write with my subconscious. That's my best writing, and then I rewrite with my consciousness.
0: Uh-huh. It's funny, you know, I used to go to when I was writing my own stuff, I used to go to and get inspired by live music. I'd go out and see a live band, and they'd sing a song, and there'd be a line in one of their songs that they thought was completely irrelevant. But I was like, that's a cool thing. That's a cool thing you just said. And I'd write it down. I'd come home with like 10 songs, you know, just different things that, you know, they had spoken about. It's interesting how different people write and get ideas, and you know, but that's cool. And there's a lot of people that listen to the show here that are aspiring musicians, so it's good for them to know how to tap into that. And so I'm sure you helped out a few youngsters out there. Have you got any live stuff coming up? Or
1: oh yeah, we have about 7 or 8, maybe more gigs. Okay. on the website alanarenasongs.com. We're going to be going out to Central Mass, out to Gardner, Mass, and to the Bull Run, and those are real blues clubs that we've been dying to get into. We're all going to head up to Woburn to play with Blues for Veterans. We will be down in Hyannis on August 4th playing the summer series down there on Aston Park, right on the water. That's going to be a great show. Later on in the summer, we got a gig with Aaron Harp and Jim Countryman, award-winning acoustic blues players. Cheryl Arena will be at that gig, and Sweet Wednesday, our band Volume Control, will also be doing that show. It'll be a bunch of different bands. It'll be a fundraiser for Hugs for Lisbeth. We take care of a disabled veteran, and if it's all right, I'd like to say that that one of the songs we're going to perform and next probably is a song called Believe in Yourself. And one night when I was working as a caregiver, and I had nobody to call, and I had a fight to just get through the night, I was inspired to write a song that's been getting a lot of radio spins lately called Believe in Yourself.
0: Very and, nice, yeah.
1: If we have a chance, we'll do that one, if that's okay.
0: Absolutely. I've got many veterans in our family line. I unfortunately was never in the military, but I think my father's listening tonight. Hello, Chief Master Sergeant Michael Anderson. You know, my brother was a Marine, and my youngest brother went to West Point, and so
1: we nice.
0: And, yeah. And this radio station is very, very supportive. I'm sure you've seen all the veteran stuff around.
1: We appreciate veterans. Thank you for your service.
0: Absolutely, 100%.
2: Retired veteran myself.
0: What
2: yep.
0: branch?
2: Yep, Army.
0: Army?
2: Yep.
1: That's Ed Muscala on the bass tonight. He plays with Volume Control.
0: That's not how you pronounce it, Al.
1: Yeah. I know, I still say it wrong. I'm Italian. I can't even pronounce his name, you know?
2: But he's getting better. He's getting closer with every shot.
0: Yeah. Now, when you first told me your name, Alan Arena, I was like, that can't be a real name. You know?
1: Yeah, it is. Yeah.
0: And I'm like, thought, Jesus, this guy's, you know, Alan taking Arthur. It to the limit here.
1: Alan Arthur Arena, AAA, yeah.
0: That's good.
1: Real
0: that's
1: name.
0: That's a cool name. What do you got for your second song? What was it called again?
1: Believe in Yourself, and this is a song I wrote in the middle of the night just trying to get through as a caregiver. And I'm really glad this is a song I didn't push on the album. I was kind of hoping that it would be a slow burn and get to the radio station. Just like with Aerosmith, Dream On wasn't a hit right away. And then after they started playing out for a while, it became a hit down the road away.
0: Yeah.
1: You know, after they had released an album or two, it came back and they started playing it. And I'm hoping that for Believe in Yourself, I'm inspired that so many people talk about it and and means a lot to us. And like, once again, this features Ed Muska on the bass, if that's his real name. Anyways, I'm going to send this out to every caregiver out there that's listening. Anybody that works as a caregiver, anybody that's helping another person.
0: Amen.
1: You know, play it forward. Help another person. When you do service for others, you bring your whole life to a new level. When you change me to we, you make the world a better place.
0: That's
1: so. This is
0: a good thing to remember.
1: Believe in yourself. One, two, three.

0: Yeah. Fantastic. Fantastic. Is that on your latest album, or was that?
1: Yes, that's on my album, Deceived. Yep.
0: Deceived. Okay. Yeah, that's, and that's the name of your
1: the second track. That's the ballad we open with, Raised on Radio, and then play. And we play Believe in Yourself, Deceived. We have another, you know, we had a bunch of songs. Every song on that album got radio spin.
0: Nice.
1: Yeah, it was really nice, yeah.
0: Hey, you don't hear that too often. Usually you search for that one song.
1: Yeah.
0: Especially when, yeah. I'm old enough to remember albums. It was like, I got to buy the whole album just to get that one song, you know.
1: Yeah, the old days, yeah.
0: It wasn't like you could just pull it up like today and you know, get it anywhere. But what do you think of the music business today, Alan, as opposed to, you know?
1: That's a good question, because I don't use music and business together.
0: Yeah.
1: You know, I'm in the business of making music. And to me, it's all about the art. And I will not sell my art for nothing.
0: Yeah.
1: There's no way. You know, I won't even change a lyric. You know what I mean? I won't do anything.
0: Yeah.
1: I was actually asked by somebody with connections to Sony Records. They wanted to record Believe in Yourself. And the guy that wanted to produce me was like, yeah, just why don't you let me write a bridge, and you know, I'll get you on Sony. And I'm like, no thanks. You know, it's like, you know, and I didn't know if I was gonna ever go anywhere at that time or anything like that, but I wasn't even gonna you know, I wasn't gonna let anybody touch the song.
0: Yep.
1: You know what I mean? It was like I felt like I could be a famous writer, but I didn't think I was gonna be up on the stage singing my own songs.
0: Yeah.
1: I thought I was gonna write for other people.
0: Yeah.
1: You know, and then when I met Paul Nelson, he goes, nope, you're going up on stage.
0: Yeah.
1: He put me up there, and he encouraged me and pushed me.
0: He's been a big influence.
1: Oh, he was really a light. In terms of writing contemporary music, I've never met anybody better. He would take all my songs, and every solo that he did on the record was first or second take. He had played with Johnny Winter for 14 years, and he was out there. He knew everybody in the business. He had produced Susan Tedeschi, Warren Haynes, and he won his Grammy as a producer. So, I mean, I was really, really, really, really lucky. Yeah. You know, it was a fate or something like that, yeah. Me meeting Paul.
0: Yeah.
1: Yeah.
0: Did I tell you Susan Tedeschi opened up for my band?
1: Yeah. You know, Susan has a big name around here, right? Noel, right?
0: No,
1: she's Berkeley, Tom Cambridge, and
0: yeah.
1: Now look, she's married to Derek Trucks, and
0: yeah,
1: you know what I mean. And yeah. You know, they seem like nice people, and I love their style of music. That's the sound I'm kind of pushing towards.
0: Yeah,
1: and I like Warren Haynes. I like his softer stuff. I like his ballads and stuff like that. I'm kind of a, you know, my band's Volume Control. So we go in. It's like I'm telling the guys, like we open for Albert Lee, and I'm like, play like your grandmother's in the front row, because that's what's going to impress the club manager. That's what's going to impress Albert Lee.
0: Right.
1: And that's what's going to get you other gigs.
0: Right.
1: You know, like you can't just always rock out. If you're playing all night at the local rock club, fine, you know. You know, rock it up and get everybody in the dance floor. But if you're opening for a national act,
0: right.
1: You have to be respectful of the act.
0: Sure.
1: Yep. You know.
0: And by the way, if anyone's listening from Susan Tedeschi's band or Susan herself, I'm kidding. It was a fluke that you opened up for my band.
1: Everybody starts somewhere, and so did Susan, but she went right to the top, didn't she?
0: She did. And she was big even way back then. I was telling the guys here 20 years ago, we did the Balloon Fest in Weymouth, where all the hot air balloons were, and Susan just happened to go on before us. It wasn't really like she was opening for us. It's probably the prime time that they put her on, and you know, no one was going to be left by the time we got up there. Yeah. But
1: I was following Susan when she was playing with Little Annie Raines and Adrian Hayes,
0: yeah.
1: Jim Lamond on the bass, Tom Hanbridge was on the drums.
0: Yeah,
1: you know, and Tom was going up to Berkeley. A lot of the DJs I listened to really liked Tom Hanbridge. And Tom was going to Berkeley, and then he would get, I think they would let him out of school because he would go on the road with Chuck Berry or Bo Diddley or something like that. So,
0: yeah.
1: You know, it is a music college, so they let him,
0: right.
1: You know, go do these tours and stuff. And Tom Hanbridge is now writing songs for Buddy Guy and winning Grammys.
0: Nice.
1: So,
0: very nice.
1: Yeah.
0: Do you ever collaborate with others to write songs, or do you write most of your stuff by yourself?
1: This album, I have a song I co-wrote with Paul. Even though he's passed, we started writing the song right before we lost Paul, and we end up. It's called "You're Strangling Me," and that'll be on the new record. And I co-write occasionally with other people.
0: Mm-hmm.
1: I'm really deep on the lyrics. A lot of times, like musically, I have Brad Felcher wrote an arrangement for me for a new song I have coming out called "Forgive Yourself." It's a really beautiful ballad. It's a piano song. It's going to be fabulous. He got songwriting credit. He wrote an arrangement. I pretty much won't let anybody touch my lyrics. But in the old days, I did write a couple of songs with Jeff Gately. He was going to Berkeley, and I wrote his thesis with him. And then, you know, I had him kind of clean up my lyrics a little bit. And occasionally I... But now that I've been writing songs for close to 50 years, I'm thinking about maybe co-writing with other people or helping other artists to develop their material more so.
0: Yeah.
1: Because I've done so much work on writing songs. I gave myself like a college-level education kind of.
0: Yeah.
1: You know, I was working. My education was go to work in the union, Local 103, and get kicked in the butt and, you know, work really hard for a lot of years.
0: Right.
1: And, I was just writing the whole time.
0: Yep.
1: But there's a grit to that, too. So, you know, even though, like, I wasn't driven to gigs as a kid, and I didn't get to go to Berkeley, and I learned everything that I learned. I learned from listening.
0: Right. Yeah. I'll tell you, I remember those days back in the 80s. You know, I was one of the primary writers for my band, and I'd wake up in the middle of the night. You wake up, you know, I got to write this down. You know, exactly. For me, I never slept. Because God forbid you forgot it. No, this is a great idea. I got to get up and write it down, and it's like you never got any sleep. But people don't realize how much it takes up of your, you know, for someone to get writing royalties, how much of their day gets taken up by ideas and just pounding into, you know, through their head. So, Ed, what's it like working with Alan? You can tell us the truth now.
1: No taking it back now.
2: Well, for me, it's like, you know, I'm living the dream.
0: Yeah.
2: You know, I have no musical background at all. I just, like, my girlfriend bought me a bass 2 years ago for my birthday.
0: You're kidding.
2: I mean, I played in a garage band in high school like 50 years ago.
0: Yeah, no, you sound
2: so
0: good.
2: So, as far as I'm concerned, Alan's really been a gift to me.
0: Yeah.
2: But, you know, I'll go over and noodle with him a couple of times a month, and it's just amazing watching him, like, agonize over, like, one word in a phrase of a song.
0: Right.
2: It's like, well, you know, if I use this word, it might give it a different meaning, and if I choose this word, I think it just flows better with the music, and it's like, you know, it's just a total eye-opener for me, so I'm pretty much in awe.
0: Nice.
2: My background has been in healthcare, and...
0: Yep. Is that how you two met?
2: Well, no, how we met was I responded to one of his Facebook page.
1: Craigslist or Facebook or something like that. Yeah,
2: yeah.
0: Yeah.
2: He was doing a fundraiser, so that's how I came to know Alan.
0: Right.
2: I was impressed with the story.
0: Yeah.
2: You know, as I heard, his girlfriend is a vet.
0: Yeah.
2: So we kind of had that connection. And then I went and listened to hear his band, and, you know, the stuff that he was playing at the time was pretty danceable, so, you know, we chatted up after his set, and the rest is history, I guess.
0: Well, you got a great ear. You can tell that.
1: The thing with Ed is that Ed was out listening to bands and dancing. Ed brings the groove to the band.
0: Yeah.
1: And he has a nice feel on the bass.
0: Yeah.
1: And it suits our music. It really suits the band. He's like the perfect bass player for Volume Control.
0: Right.
1: Because he just finds a groove and it pumps.
0: Yep.
1: And we're developing the band around our best originals. And, you know, we'll have our dance sets mixed in. And so depending on the crowd and what they want, we have a lot of different gears.
0: Right.
1: You know.
0: And just so you know, this is the format of the show. We want people to get to know you as people. And, you know, sometimes they just come out to the shows and, you know, they hear you sing your songs and you go off and you go your own way. They go their own way. So I'd like to get people to know, you know, the artists behind the scene and a little bit about them that they may not get to know just by going to see them perform. So, yeah, let's jump into another song. Jesus. Flying by here.
1: Okay, yeah.
0: So what do you got up for us next? And any story behind it?
1: Let's do the title track to the album called Deceived. I was working on this song. Even putting the form together. It's a 16-bar R&B. And I had put it in. It was influenced by Albert King's Born Under a Bad Sign. And I was working with Paul, and Paul was so deep into the blues, he knew so much about it. And I was writing the story, and it was Paul actually got songwriting credit on Deceived. So that was the only song that someone had songwriting credit on the album. But that was an original. And what happened was I was developing the song, and about this girl who was kind of lying and, you know, kind of playing the guy in the song. Right, and I put a lot of work into the verses, and I came up with this storyline. I've been down on my luck since the day I was born, and we were standing in the middle of the music room in West Yarmouth, and right under the Johnny Winter guitar, who Paul had played with, there was a little table there, and I was hanging out at the table, and I said to Paul, because we hadn't really perfected the chorus yet. And I said to Paul, I says, Paul, what if we call the song Deceived? Because this girl's deceiving this guy. It's more than a lie. You know what I mean? She's playing. Right. You know what I mean? He goes, grab the guitars. And he ran in the studio. We wrote the chorus in 5 minutes. Right. And all I had to do was clean up the lyrics after that.
0: Yeah.
1: And Paul wrote this beautiful guitar part on acoustic guitar that he was planning on re-recording with a Spanish guitar. But we lost them in between.
0: Right.
1: So this song was really improved by Paul. And Paul wasn't always easy on me. I was the new kid on the block. Paul was the cod liver oil sometimes. You know what
0: when
1: I mean?
0: When you say Paul, you're talking about Paul.
1: Paul Nelson, yeah. And he was pushing me. He's like, yeah, the song's done. It's great. And I'm like, no, it's overwritten. You know what I mean? Because there's this part in the song where you lied to me, right? And there was these other lines, like, you made a fool of me. And I was like, I felt like that was all writing it.
0: Yeah.
1: So I ended up singing You Lied to Me 3 times in the song because I felt like that set up the chorus better. And it was simple.
0: Yeah.
1: And I like simple and understated. If you really listen to Bob Dylan, he uses simple words.
0: Yeah.
1: And he leaves space.
0: Yeah.
1: And that's why his songs stand out so much.
0: Yeah.
1: You know?
0: Yeah, absolutely.
1: So this is called Deceived.
0: All right, Deceived, everybody. Alan Arena.
1: By Alan Arena, Paul Nelson. I'm just going to set up myself, Eddie.
2: All right.

0: Very, very nice. Very nice. Very nice. You do a lot of work down in at the music room in West Yarmouth, correct?
1: I do. Yeah. I do.
0: And that's a cool room. I really
1: it's
0: like
1: a good
0: that.
1: Good sounding room. Yeah. It's a good sounding room. Yeah.
0: And I know they kind of did a sort of a restart down there and
1: yeah, they're reopening down there, and let's keep these venues alive because they're tough to keep open. Bobby Rush has played there. He's talked about the venue. Mike Zito, award-winning, these Grammy-winning, award-winning artists, and they've been around the country and they've seen a lot of clubs that close.
0: Yeah,
1: and the profit margin is really tough. And they're opening up. They're reopening. And they got a show. CJ Chenier is going to be down there next Wednesday night. Louisiana artist. And they have some other. David Hull, that actually played in Aerosmith, is going to be down there with the Dirty Angels. He's got a show coming up down there. And they got some comedy. And they're hoping to rebook some tributes and some fun rock bands and a few other things down there. So if you have a chance, check out the music room in West Yarmouth.
0: Absolutely. And like you said, it's such a tough business. And, to keep a room open like that, I'll tell you, you got to take your hat off to people like that. And it doesn't always go smoothly. But I believe this guy that owns the place really wants to make this work, as do many others want to see it succeed. And it's got a great studio, too. Now, do they rent out the studio down there?
1: You can. It's a great place to record. I mean, I got my album, Deceive, was recorded there. I'm recording the new album, Demise. I wrote a follow-up to Deceive called Demise. And I've been down there recording with Marty Richards from Jay Giles and all these guys. I've been talking about Brad Helene's producing. Also, he's playing bass on the record. He brings in Monster Mike and this great Brooks Milgate. He's this fabulous piano player. And yeah. So I'm recording. Joe Russo comes in, does some vocals with me. And Steve Clements does percussion. He played with Missing Persons.
0: Oh, yeah, sure.
1: Yeah, he's a real, real nice guy. I really like him a lot. And I use the same people. And Alyssa Jones sang on the Deceived record. Her vocals are just, she's one of my favorite singers of all time.
0: Yeah.
1: I'm lucky to work with such great people.
0: Right. Right. Oh, it sounds like a fun life. And if I need any musicians, I know who to call.
1: I'm lucky. I'm really lucky.
0: Yeah.
1: Yeah.
0: Have you got a couple more in your pocket? Or?
1: Yeah, because we'd like to sing the new single.
0: Yeah,
1: this is going to be our debut on the radio because it's not actually getting officially released till for 8 more days.
0: Well, you know what? Let's hang on to that. Let's cut to a commercial break, and we'll come right back with this brand new single.
1: Cape Cod Girl.
0: All right.
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0: All right, I want everybody to know that I do not tell these folks what to say. If they believe it's the best radio station, who am I to get in their way, right? I'm just kidding. We're very humble here over at WATD 95.9. So now you were talking before we went to break. And by the way, thanks, Paul, for all you're doing in there in the studio.
1: Paul Pisa.
0: Yeah. He's the man. This is a song you've never, you haven't released, and it's brand new, right? This is an exclusive.
1: It's the first time we've ever played it on the radio.
0: All right, let's do it.
1: Live or recording or anything. And it will be coming out next June 12th on all streaming platforms. Cape Cod Girl, look for it. It's going to be a rocker. I guarantee you're going to like this one. Here we go. One, two...

0: great. Fantastic.
1: There you go, folks.
0: We should have that audience sound, Paul, you know. Yeah, it sounds like we're in the middle of a stadium here. No, that sounds great. And so what we have a lot of students and stuff, I find, that listen to this program and the station. What do you guys – I see that beautiful 62. It's an Epiphone.
2: Yeah.
0: The minute you brought it out, I was like, wow. Yeah, they're like a piece of art to me. Guitars, I mean, you know, you guys know. When you know, you know. Guitars are like pieces of art. You know, they just reach out and, you know, for me, they just reach out and grab me. I've got a ridiculous amount of guitars. I use two of them, you know. But the other ones I can't part with. Don't ask, you know, it's crazy. And my kids will probably sell it at the yard sale for $50 a piece, right? But what do you use for, I see you got a small but very tasty amp there.
1: Yeah, this is a 1972 Fender Champ. It's got no effects, no vibrato, no reverb on this, and I'm playing through a 1962 Epiphone with just a P90. It's a hollow body. It's old, and the wood's broken in, and it kind of talks. She kind of squawks. I call her Old Betty, because there's little spots on there where it gets tweaks and these little sounds that come off.
0: Sure.
1: But I would say to the young people, find your sound.
0: Yeah.
1: Don't go all so heavy. You know, establish a bass in your band, you know. Find your sound, whatever it is. It can be a little bit of a heavier sound if you want to do some cuts and stuff. But, you know, control your volume. Work around the singer. Let the songs breathe. You know, write your story.
0: Right.
1: You know what I mean? If you really want, who knows your story better than you?
0: Right.
1: And you can share that. I think that's a gift right there. And just develop your songs and do whatever you do. If you're not a writer and you're an artist and you want to perfect your instrument, you want to become a virtuoso guitarist or something, that's fine too. You know, whatever your gift is. And I really like to say something to the singers out there, is that Get out of the voice that's in your head. Really, people ask me about singing lessons, and I tell them that. I teach them how to not sing. I teach them how to learn what comes out of their body. You know what I mean? See what comes out of you. Develop. Don't be afraid to sound bad at a rehearsal or a singing lesson. Or, you know, see what comes out. And then to perfect whatever sound that is, that's a gift. You don't have to sound like anybody else. You can find your own sound. And I think that's a good way to approach, I think.
0: I think that's great advice, yeah. Because everyone's got their own, obviously everyone's got their own anatomy, their own vocal cords, so they're going to have something unique to offer, you know, and so long as you're in tune. So long as you're in pitch, you know, that's the only thing I would add to that. But to have your own unique sound is great. I mean, look how far it took Bob Dylan, right? I mean, I don't think he was trying to sound like anyone else.
1: In the early days, though, when he did that, he had a really sweet voice. He developed the style, not only his vocal style, but also the way that he looked. I mean, he dressed like
0: Pee Wee Herman?
1: Like, no, he dressed like
0: the gentleman that... Thank you, Paul.
1: No, Woody Guthrie.
0: Woody Guthrie had
1: Huntington's disease, which is the same disease that Liz has. And he used to go to the hospital and hang out with Woody Guthrie. And he actually copied the style of a lot of the early artists, if you watch the way that he dressed up. And then he found a way to kind of change his sound. And I think that has something to do with his songwriting premise also, because he just created something that was different that no one else did. And he started developing this sound. But if you really listen to his stylistic choices, if you listen to his latest recording of Knocking on Heaven's Door, I'm really amazed by that recording. It really shows the depth. You know, we couldn't make fun of Bob because he did get a little squeaky over the, you know, on some of his tracks. But that was a sound development that he developed.
0: But it was unique, is what I love.
1: But yeah. You know, he did what he wanted to do for his vocals,
0: right?
1: And
0: right.
1: You know, and yeah. To me, it was bigger than the singer.
0: Yeah.
1: You know, his songs are bigger than the singer, so it's different. You know.
0: Yeah. Yep. All right. Why don't we take this out with if you got one more song left in you, we'll take it out with a song and of course we didn't talk about the bass. The bass that's being played tonight is a Jazzmaster.
2: yeah, it's a Fender. Actually, it's a made in Japan short neck jazz bass.
0: Oh, interesting. Yeah, I didn't notice that until you just mentioned it.
2: Yeah. It travels well.
0: Yeah.
2: It's easy on my old arthritic fingers.
0: We're not old in this room. We got to leave that alone. We got this young guy, Paul, in the studio there. Don't mess with old and irony guys like us. You know what I mean? Old and irony will beat youth any day. Anyway, what's the last song we're going
1: to
0: do?
1: We have a song that we've been playing at the club. It's called Evidence. People really seem to like it. It's a minor blues. That's going to be good. We want to stay on the blues charts. We want to stay in the blues clubs. We have some shuffles, some swings, and this is a minor. And we really like this song a lot. It's called Evidence.
0: Awesome. And you guys have been fantastic, by the way. Thanks.
1: Thanks so much. Starts with the vocal.

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WATD 95.9, those are the Bengals. Manic Monday on your Thursday evening as we wind things down and make room for Friday, which means the weekend is right around the corner. We have our meteorologist, Rob Gilman, keeping an eye on the skies. I was looking out my window earlier today and just saw this cloud of yellowish green blowing around. Pollen is really bad out there, so if my voice sounds a little funky tonight, that could be why. Thankfully, we have lots of music to get to, and it kicks off with Huey Lewis and the News, 95.9 WATD.

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Luke Combs taking on Tracy Chapman's Fast Car on 95.9 WATD with John Shea. 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

0: 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With John Shea watching your South Shore weather forecast, we have our chief meteorologist in studio this evening. We say hello to Rob Gilman.
1: Tonight will stay fair and pleasant, low 56 to near 60, mid-60s right in the city. Tomorrow, hot. Sunshine, a few clouds will limit the bright sun part of the day, near 90. Again, a beach day with a light sea breeze right along our coastal neighborhoods. Tomorrow night, fair, low 66 to 70. Saturday, quite hot. More humidity moving in. Sun mixed with clouds into the low 90s. The Cape will stay cooler. A couple of showers approaching, much of that to our west. By Sunday, humid, especially in the morning, with more clouds, sunny breaks, a shower, a thunder shower moving through near 80. For WATD, I'm meteorologist Rob Gilman.
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Ella Langley, Choosing Texas on 95.9 WATD with John Shea. 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

Phil Collins off of his blockbuster No Jacket Required album. It's called One More Night. I'm John Shea, the best songs on the radio. And a check on Rob Gilman's Polony weather forecast. It was hot today. I think it's going to be hot tomorrow. And hopefully we'll have at least some dry spells for the weekend. We'll check in with him on all the details after Rod Stewart on 95.9 WATD.

0: 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We have our chief meteorologist in studio this evening. We say hello to Rob Gilman.
1: Tonight will stay fair and pleasant, low 56 to near 60, mid-60s right in the city. Tomorrow, hot. Sunshine, a few clouds will limit the bright sun part of the day, near 90. Again, a beach day with a light sea breeze right along our coastal neighborhoods. Tomorrow night, fair, low 66 to 70. Saturday, quite hot. More humidity moving in. Sun mixed with clouds into the low 90s. The Cape will stay cooler. A couple of showers approaching, much of that to our west. By Sunday, humid, especially in the morning, with more clouds, sunny breaks, a shower, a thunder shower moving through near 80. For WATD, I'm meteorologist Rob Gilman.
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0: 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Coverage of the Karen Reed murder trial.
1: A jury finding Karen Reed not guilty of second-degree murder today in the death of her Boston police officer boyfriend, but guilty of a lesser charge of drunk driving.
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Stella Lefty, it's called Boston on 95.9 WATD. Now, I don't think she's from Boston. I think just the song is called Boston. But to learn about some great local Boston area musicians, join me every Tuesday night, 8 till 10, for Almost Famous, our local music show. 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

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That's Brian Adams. Just a few minutes past midnight, I'm John Shea. Happy Friday. The weekend is right around the corner. There's a lot happening in and around the South Shore, so why not follow WATD on Facebook and Instagram? 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

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I'm John Shea. 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

The Cardigans on 95.9 WATD with John Shea as the pollen continues to affect my voice. I was watching out my office window earlier today, and it was just like a cloud of yellowish green blowing around. Absolutely disgusting, but you know, it beats tons of rain. We have Rob Gilman watching our forecast. We'll check in with him on your latest WATD outlook after Mike and the Mechanics on 95.9 WATD.

0: 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We have our chief meteorologist in studio this evening. We say hello to Rob Gilman.
1: Tonight will stay fair and pleasant, low 56 to near 60, mid-60s right in the city. Tomorrow, hot. Sunshine, a few clouds will limit the bright sun part of the day, near 90. Again, a beach day with a light sea breeze right along our coastal neighborhoods. Tomorrow night, fair, low 66 to 70. Saturday, quite hot. More humidity moving in. Sun mixed with clouds into the low 90s. The Cape will stay cooler. A couple of showers approaching, much of that to our west. By Sunday, humid, especially in the morning, with more clouds, sunny breaks, a shower, a thunder shower moving through near 80. For WATD, I'm meteorologist Rob Gilman.
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Taylor Swift off of the Life of a Showgirl album that's called Elizabeth Taylor. I'm John Shea, my time for this early. Friday morning has come to an end. I'm back with you again on Monday night, starting at 10 o'clock for more of the best songs on the radio. And don't forget, Almost Famous on Tuesday, 8 till 10, our own local music show. I'll be joined in studio by the Grown Up Noise. Have a great weekend. Be safe. Get some sleep. I'll talk to you soon. 95.9 WATD. Good luck with the pollen.

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This has got to be the saddest day of my life. I called you here today for a bit of bad news. I won't be able to see you anymore because of my obligations and the ties that you have. We've been meeting here every day. And since this is our last day together, I want to hold you just one more time. When you turn and walk away, don't look back. I want to remember you just like this. Let's just kiss.

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0: 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Coverage of the Karen Reed murder trial.
1: A jury finding Karen Reed not guilty of second-degree murder today in the death of her Boston police officer boyfriend, but guilty of a lesser charge of drunk driving.
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1: A jury finding Karen Reed not guilty of second-degree murder today in the death of her Boston police officer boyfriend, but guilty of a lesser charge of drunk driving.
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neighbor. Welcome again to this neighborhood. I'd like to show you something. You know what this is? Well, maybe if I press this button. This is a cassette player with a little cassette in here, and there's nothing written on it, so we'll just have to play it to see what it is. Do you ever imagine things? Are they scary things? Are they scary things? Do you ever imagine things? Things you'd like to have. Did you ever see a cat's eyes in the dark and wonder what they were? Did you ever pretend about things like that before? Did you ever pretend about things like that? Did you ever grow anything in the garden of your mind? You can grow ideas in the garden of your mind. It's good to be curious about many things. You can think about things and make believe. All you have to do is think, and they'll grow. Imagine every person that you see is somewhat different, from every other person in the world. Some can do some things. Some can do others. Did you ever think of the many things you've learned to do? Did you ever grow anything in the garden of your mind? You can grow ideas in the garden of your mind. It's good to be curious about many things. You can think about things and make believe. All you have to do is think, and they'll grow. Did you feel

0: Did you ever grow anything in the garden of your mind?
1: In the garden of your mind.
0: You can grow ideas in the garden of your mind.
1: In the garden of your mind.
0: It's good to be curious about many things. You can think about things and make believe. All you have to do is think. You can think about things and make believe. All you have to do is think, and they'll grow.
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0: News. I'm Dave Packer. President Trump now accusing four GOP congressmen of grandstanding, calling their actions unpatriotic after they helped pass a war powers resolution.
1: And he has said that this is going to complicate his efforts to reach a final agreement with Iran. He said that they know where things stand, and he is at this point in the final negotiations with Iran.
0: ABC's Karen Travers at the White House. Former Trump National Security Advisor and U.S. Ambassador to the U.N. John Bolton expected to plead guilty in his classified records case and will acknowledge he stored sensitive information in his personal diaries. He's agreed to pay a fine of $2.25 million and could face up to 5 years in prison. The New World screwworm is an invasive fly. It preys on livestock and can have major impacts on the beef industry. Secretary of Agriculture Brooke Rawlinson says the government is surging resources to South Texas, where it was spotted on a calf. This is ABC News. The Supreme Court Thursday handed down a decision reinforcing the FCC's penalty power.
2: Verizon and AT&T were hit with fines totaling more than $100 million by the FCC. The companies paid, but alleged the penalties amounted to a coercion to pay and violated their constitutional right to a jury trial. But the Supreme Court upheld the FCC's authority to impose the penalties. Chief Justice Roberts wrote for the 8-justice majority that the penalties do not resolve the legal obligations. The companies could have challenge them in court before paying. Brian Clark, ABC News.
0: The Illinois State Treasurer presented Pope Leo with a check for $8.65, a refund from an old PayPal account that the pontiff left behind. According to a friend of Leo's, the Pope called his bank to update his account details. He identified himself as Robert Prevost, but when he explained to the operator that he's now Pope Leo and couldn't come pick up the check at the branch, she hung up. Dave Packer, ABC News.
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14: 505, the Marshfield temperature, 56 degrees. Good morning. I'm Rob Hakala. 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The WATD South Shore weather forecast will have sun filtered by high wispy clouds. Again, a warm day, in fact, even warmer than yesterday with a high topping out near 90. This evening, fair skies, low down to 63 for the low. Tomorrow for your Saturday, we're going to keep an eye to the sky, a mix of sun and high clouds for the morning. In the afternoon, a blend of clouds and sun, a spotty shower or strong thunderstorm late, and that could be between 3 and 10, and there is a possibility of some dangerous lightning, damaging wind gusts, and small hail late tomorrow. For Sunday, a blend of sun and clouds, a passing shower or thunder shower, a high near 83. We'll have a full look at the traffic and the weather coming up on the 9s. 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

line and taking a look at the early Friday ride. We are off to a good start this morning along Route 3. No reports of any delays from Clark Road in Plymouth up towards Union Street in Braintree. Looks good. No delays on the expressway, Furnace Brook up to the O'Neill Tunnel. Ted Williams Tunnel East is okay heading over to Logan. 93 is fine through Braintree and Canton up into Dedham. Route 24 off to a good start. And no issues on 44 or down to the Cape Bridges. Traffic on the 9s every morning. Traffic emergencies when they happen on WATD. Now the updated South Shore weekend weather. Another warm day around the South Shore. We'll have sunshine filtered by high, wispy clouds. High today up about 90. This evening, moonlight, fair skies, low down to 63. Tomorrow, a mix of sun and high clouds for your Saturday. Then a blend of clouds and sun, spotty shower, strong thunderstorm late. And there could be some damaging wind gusts and some small hail. Could be very strong late in the day after 3, in between 3 and 10. Tomorrow's high near 90. For Sunday, a blend of sun and clouds, a passing shower, a thunder shower. Sunday's high, 83. Right now, outside our studio in Marshfield, the temperature 56 degrees at the weather station, WATD. Good morning. 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

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And business news, everything you need to start the day. 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

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And download the Odyssey app, take us anywhere, AUDACY. Or if you have a smart speaker, you can say play WATD. Normally we get the YouTube channel, but I'll be heading out early. You can go back and watch some of our show yesterday or any of our favorite videos on demand, WATD Radio on YouTube, WATD Radio on YouTube. Yeah, check it out. Like and subscribe. Normally we have it up 7 to 10, but it'll be another day of Tag Team Radio. I'll be here till just before 8. Larry Nelson will take over and take you through the rest of the program today. Here on this Friday, 5th of June, 2026, I'm Rob Hakala with the morning team. Show runs 5 to 10, 56 outside. Another nice morning out there. Fair skies, we'll have sun. Few wispy clouds, 90 today. Tomorrow, that looks like we could have some spotty showers or strong thunderstorms late in the day. So I know it's busy for a lot of high school graduations. Looks like the morning hour is a mix of sun and high clouds. Temperatures rising up into the 80s. In the afternoon, a blend of clouds and sun, a spotty shower, a strong thunderstorm late, a high near 90. We'll keep you updated with the traffic and the weather every 10 minutes on the nines. Lori Kirby is in our WATD newsroom. Good morning to you, Lori. Happy Friday.

0: to you. Yeah, good to see you as well. Lori will be up at the bottom of the hour. Get us up to date on the local news. She'll be along every half hour with local South Shore news. We'll have updates on national and world news from EBC at the top of the hour. Sports, lost yesterday for the Red Sox. They lost yesterday afternoon to the Orioles. Another awful outing for Brian Bayo. Sox lose to the Orioles 8-2. Sox will be in New York tonight. Start a three-game series against the Yankees at 7:05. And the Stanley Cup Finals last night, the game went to overtime. So the Hurricanes did what they had to do. They got the win, the Hurricanes beating the Vegas Golden Knights 4-3. So the series all tied up at a game apiece. Game 3 tomorrow night at 8. And it's back to work for the NBA Finals tonight. Let's see. The Knicks took game 1, right? So we've got game 2. It'll be tonight. Knicks and Spurs. Game 2 is tonight at 8:30. We'll have more on the way in sports. Brendan Connolly will be along with the local scores on 95.9 WATD. Also, of course, locally, Karen Reed. We remember she was acquitted in the death of her former boyfriend, now suing the Canton police and the state police. Karen Reed and her attorneys claim law enforcement tried to frame her and tried to cover up certain facts from the case. Reed was acquitted of the murder in the death of John O'Keefe. And, of course, the Boston police officer died in a snowstorm in 2022. ABC News legal contributor Brian Buckmeyer explains the suit.
1: I don't want people to think, and as many of my clients have in the past, think, hey, I beat the case, I was found not guilty, so now I can clearly prosecute the police, because that's not always the case. But here, Karen Reed's case, I think, is a little bit more ripe for the actions that she's alleging here. This was a case where it seemed like there was a brazen cover-up.
0: Ryan Buckmeyer says the suit may not even make it to a civil trial.
1: I think that the process of getting discovery, the process of people sitting down for a deposition, is going to be so harmful to the city and the state that they're going to try to resolve this case as quickly and as quietly as possible.
0: That is ABC News legal contributor Brian Buckmeyer, and we'll have more on that story through the morning. Let's see. Oh, the text line. Yes, it is fired up. All right, the text line is up and running. 781-837-4900 if you want to chime in on any topic. 781-837-4900. 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You bend it, they mend it. It is today, I understand, is National Donut Day, right? Yeah, Lori, I got iced coffee. And I've got my cold brew, and we get, I think, with the drink, a free donut. And then I just got other donuts because I went nuts because it's National Donut Day. So it's usually celebrated, I guess, the first Friday of June, succeeding the donut event created by the Salvation Army in Chicago in 1938. That was to honor those of their members in the Salvation Army who served donuts to soldiers during World War I. Yeah, that's a patriotic donut, Lori. I got one of those. You're wearing your USO shirt. Did you see the patriotic? For the people who serve. Okay, yeah, it's a red, white, and blue donut.
2: Who served the coffee.
0: Who served the coffee.
2: And the donuts.
0: And the donuts, yes. So National Donut Day. And text in. We went to Dunkin'. Where is your favorite, though? Who has the best donuts? You like? I know a lot of people, I think the best supermarket is definitely Market Basket. Donuts are so yummy. I know there are a lot of other local donut shops in Marshfield, and of course Donut King in Weymouth is great. What's your favorite? 781-837-4900. 781-837-4900 is our text line if you want to chime in early. Feel free to do that. We appreciate that. All right, it is 518, Watching Your Money. Let's hit the recap now on Wall Street.
3: From ABC News, Wall Street Now. Falling oil prices giving stock markets a lift as we head into the end of the week. The Dow bounced back from Wednesday's loss by adding 1.7% and hitting a new record high. The S&P closed up 0.4% while the Nasdaq slipped 0.1%. The price of Brent crude back under $95 a barrel. Athletic wear company Lululemon is warning the rest of the year might be a rough one. It's now cutting its outlook for 2026 after a tepid response to new products. Weight loss drugs may be one of the reasons that returns are piling up for retailers. The Wall Street Journal says stores are seeing a trend of shoppers ordering several sizes of a garment and then returning the ones that don't fit. And it's a sweet way to end the week. For National Donut Day today, several places, including Krispy Kreme and Dunkin', are giving away donuts. The holiday, established by the Salvation Army nearly 90 years ago, to honor women who served donuts on the front lines of World War I. Sherry Preston, ABC News.
0: All right, it is 519 WATD, traffic and weather. We check it every 10 minutes on the 9s, back out to the early drive, and we are looking at a good ride on Route 3, no delays from Clark Road in Plymouth, up past Union Street in Braintree, 93 North, building volume, Route 37 onto the expressway. The expressway northbound, moderate volume, but moving up into the city, not seeing any big delays on 24 or 128, and also a good ride down at the Cape Bridges. Traffic on the 9s every morning, traffic emergencies when they happen on WATD. Now the updated South Shore weekend weather. Warm day on your Friday as we close out the week. We'll have sunshine, wispy high clouds. The temperature headed up towards 90 tonight. Moonlight through high clouds, low 63. Tomorrow, a mix of sun and high clouds. And then in the afternoon, keep an eye to the sky, a blend of clouds and sun. Spotty shower, strong thunderstorm late, a high near 90 Saturday. Sunday, a blend of sun and clouds, a passing shower, a thundershower, a high near 83. Right now, outside our studio in Marshfield, the temperature 56 degrees at the weather station, WATD. 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

0: All right, 522, time now for WATD Sports. Good morning. I'm Rob Hakala. Another loss for the Red Sox here. I should say another tough outing for Brian Bello. I was hoping the Red Sox, with that win in Game 2, maybe could win Game 3. But no, that did not happen. Red Sox lose to the Orioles 8-2. Colby Mayo hit a bases-clearing double in a six-run first inning to help the Orioles beat the Red Sox 8-2. As, again, Brian Bello continues to struggle as a starter, allowing seven hits and eight runs in five innings. And now there are reports that the Red Sox are going to demote Brian Bello after another disastrous start. And let's see. Yeah, now it's being reported that the Red Sox have optioned him to AAA Worcester just hours after this latest setback. Let's see. Entering Thursday's matinee game against the Orioles, Brian Bello is sporting a 9.68 ERA. Red Sox lose again to the Orioles by a score of 8-2. Tonight, the Red Sox will be in the Bronx, 1-3 against the Yankees. First pitch at 7:05. Sonny Gray will be on the mound. Stanley Cup Finals is all tied up at a game apiece after the Carolina Hurricanes, in overtime, beat the Vegas Golden Knights 4-3. Game 3 is tomorrow at 8. The NBA Finals resumes tonight. Of course, the Knicks took Game 1. Game 2 between the Knicks and Spurs is tonight at 8:30. Now, South Shore Sports, here's Brendan Connolly.
1: That's right, guys. We had another incredible day of high school playoff games on the South Shore. Now we are approaching championship time. Who moved on to the next round yesterday? Let's check in, starting with baseball. In the Division I field, BC High moved on to the Elite Eight, defeating Braintree 5-1. Xaverian cruised to the next round as well, defeating Winchester 13-2. In the Division III bracket, Norwell advanced with a 4-3 win over Gloucester. In softball news, Bridgewater Raynham advanced in the Division I tournament with an 11-2 victory over Methuen. Matty Delano fired four innings, allowing no hits while striking out four for the Trojans. Braintree fell to Taunton, losing 10-6. In the Division IV bracket, East Bridgewater held on for a 3-2 victory over Millbury. Miley Del Carmen had six strikeouts in the circle and drove in the eventual game-winning run for the Vikings. In boys lacrosse, Marshfield kept its incredible playoff run going, upsetting third-ranked Reading 11-9 in the Division II field. In Division IV, Abington rolled past Linfield, winning 14-4. Tate Erickson led the Green Wave with five goals, while Matthew Grafton and Gunnar Hanna each surpassed 100 career goals in the victory. East Bridgewater fell to Winthrop, losing 17-4. In boys rugby news, Hanover punched a ticket to the championship game with a 42-25 win over Blue Hills in Division II. In boys tennis, Duxbury rolled to a 4-1 victory over Masconomet in the D2 field. On the girls' side, Hingham moved on in the Division II tournament with a 3-2 victory over Milton. And lastly, Cohasset fell to Ipswich in Division IV, losing 4-1. Brendan Connolly, WATD Sports.

0: edition of the South Shore's Morning News on WATD. Rob Hackler with the morning team. We'll get traffic and weather next. But first, time now to listen to some of the events this date in history here on this 5th of June from the Associated Press.
1: June 5th, 1968.
2: My thanks to all of you, and now it's on to Chicago, and let's win there. Thank you.
1: In Los Angeles, Senator Robert F. Kennedy is fatally shot after claiming victory in California's Democratic presidential primary. Reporter Andrew West is there.
3: Senator Kennedy has been shot. Is that possible? It is possible.
1: Kennedy dies the following day. His convicted assassin, Sirhan Sirhan, ultimately receives life in prison. 1967. The Six-Day War breaks out between Israel and its Arab neighbors, reshaping the map of the Middle East. Fighting ends after Israel seizes control of the West Bank, the Gaza Strip, East Jerusalem, the Sinai Peninsula, and the Golan Heights. 1947. Birth of the Marshall Plan, the recovery aid program for Europe after World War II. Secretary of State George C. Marshall outlines the program that later bears his name at Harvard University in Massachusetts.
4: Our policy is directed not against any country or doctrine, but against hunger, poverty, desperation, and chaos.
1: 1981. The U.S. Centers for Disease Control reports the first recognized cases of the disease that eventually becomes known as AIDS. And 2004.
5: We made the city stronger. We made the city freer. And we left her in good hands.
1: Former President Ronald Reagan dies in Los Angeles at age 93 after a long battle with Alzheimer's disease. Today in history, June 5th. Camille Bohannon, the Associated Press. Living in
0: 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The 5:30 news is next with Lori. And next half hour, our world famous list of celebrity birthdays. It's coming up after 5:45. 529, WATD traffic and weather on the nines. And taking a look at the ride on Route 3, no reports of any delays from Plymouth and Duxbury up into Weymouth and Braintree. We're looking at a good ride on the expressway northbound as you make your way up into the city out of Braintree and Quincy. We are starting to see the delays. It looks like mainly after Neponset, heading up towards Southampton Street, so you do start to have some slow spots. 93 North is slow in Braintree, getting onto the expressway, and no reports of any big delays on Route 24. South Shore weather for today. We will have another warm day today. We'll have sun, a few wispy high clouds, a high 90. Tonight, fair skies, a low down to 63. And tomorrow, blend of clouds and sun. Watch for a strong shower or thunderstorm late tomorrow, a high 90. Right now, 56 in Marshfield at 5:30.
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7: 56 degrees around the South Shore on this Friday morning. Good morning. It's going to be hot today in the 90s this weekend. We'll get to the forecast again in more detail. Nice to be with you. I'm Laurie Kirby, WATD News. 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And the Senate worked until 5 a.m. this morning. 5 a.m. to end the fight over funding ICE. The final vote just shy of 5 a.m. approving $70 billion to fund ICE and border control for the next 3 years until the end of President Trump's term. Now, Republicans narrowly have defeated efforts to ban the president's settlement fund for his political allies, who believe they have been unfairly persecuted. But again, breaking news, they worked all through the night to pass that at 5 a.m. Meantime, President Trump is calling out the four Republicans in Congress who voted with Democrats for an Iran War Powers resolution that would limit his ability to wage military action in Iran. Congressman Brian Fitzpatrick of Pennsylvania, Warren Davidson of Ohio, Michigan's Tom Barrett, and Congressman Tom Massey of Kentucky broke ranks to try to bring an end to the war. ABC's Karen Travers says President Trump called them, in a word, unpatriotic.
8: And he has said that this is going to complicate his efforts to reach a final agreement with Iran. He said that they know where things stand, and he is at this point in the final negotiations with Iran.
7: However, in a similarly worded resolution here, the House has shot down another measure that would try to force President Trump to remove troops from Lebanon in hostilities against Hezbollah. Congressman Massey was the only Republican to vote in favor. June is Supreme Court decision season. The latest, the justices agreeing with the FCC in a case against two major companies, including Verizon. Here's ABC's Brian Clark.
9: Verizon and AT&T were hit with fines totaling more than $100 million by the FCC. The companies paid, but alleged the penalties amounted to a coercion to pay and violated their constitutional right to a jury trial. But the Supreme Court upheld the FCC's authority to impose the penalties. Chief Justice Roberts wrote for the 8-justice majority that the penalties do not resolve the legal obligations. The companies could have challenged them in court before paying. Brian Clark, ABC News.
7: You know, we mentioned it's going to be very hot today and tomorrow, 88 degrees. That is beach weather. And we have learned that Hull police are preparing for a potential large gathering at Nantasket Beach later today. Chief John Dunn says they are aware of social media posts about the event taking place sometime today. They are now taking steps to prepare for that. Now, Dunn says they have increased staffing levels for the day, coordinated with other law enforcement partners, and that officers will be doing patrols throughout the beach, which is Nantasket Beach, and the surrounding neighborhoods in Hull. The chief says they have zero tolerance for criminal activity, alcohol consumption on the beach, disorderly behavior, or violations of parking and traffic regulations. No further specific information was provided. We have a lot more local news coming up in just a moment here. And, you know, it's sunny out. It is a beach day. Plenty of beaches where there won't be trouble. And again, we'll check that forecast for you in just a moment here. Also, a preview of the Veterans Coffee, which is running this morning. And we'll talk to Wolfie straight ahead here on 95.9 FM.
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7: 536, Scituate is holding their annual town election tomorrow. There are 11 races on the ballot, but only one is actually contested. In the race for school committee position 2, Erica Johnson McMahon is facing off against Coleman Garby Smith. No candidates are on the ballot in the race for planning board alternative. Polls open at 8 a.m. and they close at 6 p.m. at the Scituate High Gym. Kingston Town Administrator Scott Lambiese and Select Board Chair Kim Emberg just gave an update on that town's proposed budget for fiscal year 2027 and also their town meeting tomorrow as well. Here's WATD's Kristen Maitrey with the story.
11: Kingston's town administrator Scott Lambiese shared some of the budgetary related items that are expected to be on the warrant for the upcoming annual town meeting on June 6th.
12: Well, the biggest budget article is obviously the operating budget. We're in the range of $64 million. And there's always a capital plan, and those are requests from the different departments. It might be for equipment or vehicles. We have about $1.4 million in requests.
13: will probably pare that down a little bit.
11: Lambiesi said Kingston voters won't be asked for a budget override this year, but Select Board Vice Chair Kimberly Emberg said it's likely an override will be needed next year to provide level services.
14: Insurance is going up a ridiculous amount. The costs of everything is going up. The taxpayers are going to have to make a decision next year. Do we want to continue to have these services, or do we want to cut something that we have?
11: Emberg said that without an override next year, cuts to services will have to be made.
14: The big questions for next year is, what don't you want? Because we can't have everything that we have now without an override. Do you not want a senior center? Do you want less hours at the library? Like, I don't know what the answer is, but the taxpayers are going to have to decide how to pay for schools, fire, police, roads.
11: Kingston's annual town meeting is set for 9 a.m. at the Kingston Intermediate School on June 6th. Reporting from Kingston, Christian Matry, WATD News.
7: At 9 a.m. today, the Hull Veterans Coffee at the Hull Lifesaving Museum, Nantasket Ave. Veterans Voice co-host Craig Wolf says this event will feature awards, a speaking program, and, of course, a whole lot of camaraderie.
15: So everybody come on down to the Hull Lifesaving Museum and have some fun. Just a fun time. Everybody introduces themselves, and we have some smiles. We talk about the Hull Lifesaving Veteran Rowing Program. There's a lot of that.
7: Yeah, that should be a lot of fun. Again, that starts at 9 a.m. I bet they're going to have free donuts today on Donut Day. 5:39, the weather coming up, brought to you by Auto Shine Auto Body. 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
0: And good morning, 5:39 on your Friday morning, and we are looking at, no major slowdowns here. In fact, we just had one of our road reporters said Route 3 is wide open up to the split, so good news there along Route 3. No delays. You got a nice ride there coming up from Plymouth. Over on Route 24, I am seeing some more volume between Harrison Boulevard and 93. 93 north is slow. Route 37 onto the expressway. The expressway slowing down around Granite Ave, and it's slow in spots up towards Columbia Road. No delays on 44. We're down at the Cape Bridges. Traffic on the nines every morning. Traffic emergencies when they happen on WATD. Now the updated South Shore weekend weather.
7: Oh, can you say summer with a capital S, Rob? 90 degrees with lots of sunshine today. We do have a high pressure system and pumping warmer air into our region. And of course, the beach is just going to be great. It's going to be packed. Tons of sun, high wispy clouds. Then tomorrow we do have low pressure moving in. It's going to cloud up. We could see some spot showers, even some T-storms, thunderstorms rumbling around. So if you are hitting the beach, it's going to be 90. You probably will. You do want to be listening to that forecast for any updates and surprise pop-up storms. Then on Sunday, it's back down to 82. That's going to feel like a relief. Spot showers and thunder showers and sunshine. So if one of those unsettled systems, next week we moderate our temps for only a couple of days. Rob, 91 degrees next Wednesday, 90 degrees next Thursday. This feels like July. This forecast is very July-esque. Right now, it's perfect. 56 degrees in Marshfield at the weather station WATD. I'm Laurie Kirby. And the South Shore's Morning News continues now with Rob Hackla on 95.9 WATD.

0: The South Shore's Morning News is underway. It is the 5th of June, 2026. I am glad you are here. Rob Hackler with the morning team. Lori will be back. Celebrity birthdays after 5:45. Sports. Loss for the Red Sox yesterday, losing to the Orioles 8-2. And now reports are that Brian Bayo, after another disastrous outing, the Sox have optioned him to AAA Worcester just hours after this latest setback. Red Sox will be in the Bronx tonight. They'll take on the Yankees, 1-3, 7:05. Sonny Gray expected to start for the Red Sox. Stanley Cup Finals all tied up. Hurricanes beat the Vegas Golden Knights in overtime last night, 4-3. Series now tied at a game apiece. Game 3 tomorrow night at 8. And the NBA Finals continues tonight. Game 2 between the Spurs and Knicks. Knicks took game 1. And so this will be tonight at 8:30 will be the game 2 of the NBA Finals. So we'll see if the Spurs can tie things up. Knicks lead the series 1-0. Let's get a look at the lottery numbers for you. Mass Evening Daily. Oh, do we have? Oh, I didn't pull up the lottery numbers. My apologies. Here we go. Mass Evening Daily 7137. 7137 for the evening numbers. Mass Cash 311, 17, 29, 34. Mass Cash evening numbers. 311, 17, 29, 34 for the Mass Cash evening numbers. The Millionaire for Life numbers, 6, 13, 19, 28, 34. 6, 13, 19, 28, 34. Millionaire Ball, 5. WATD Time, 5:44. 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

0: And good morning. 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Good morning. I'm Rob Hacklum. Time now, ladies and gentlemen, to introduce my panel over to my right from the WATD newsroom. Here she is, Lori Kirby.
1: Good morning.
0: Good morning, Lori. Are you ready for birthdays?
1: I'm ready.
0: All right, here we go. We're going to start this morning with financial advisor, author, Susie Orman has a birthday today.
1: Great hair.
0: She was on CNBC from 2002 to 2015, and in addition to great hair, I believe she's also written a number of books as well. She's been a guest on the Oprah Winfrey Show approximately 29 times.
1: Oh, my.
0: And Larry King Live. Go to the tape, read the book. Larry King Live over 30 times as well. So happy birthday. She was born in Chicago. Susie Orman is today celebrating her, she is 75 years old. Happy birthday. All right, we're just getting started. And by the way, you can chime in on the text line, 781-837-4900. Up next, we have a musician to tell you about. Known for, smooth jazz. Particular instrument. We'll tell you about him coming up next. Right now, 5:49 WATD traffic and weather in the nines. And the ride this morning along Route 3 northbound. No delays from Plymouth to Weymouth. Route 24 getting reports of a crash near Harrison Boulevard in Avon. Not too bad along 93 and 128, the expressway northbound. That's slowing down around Granite Ave up towards Southampton Street. And not seeing any big delays down at the Sagamore or Bourne bridges. South Shore weather for today. We will have sun, a few clouds, very hot, high 90. Beaches 75 to 80 with a local sea breeze tonight. Summer evening, fair, lows 63 to 68 tomorrow. Sun, some clouds, humid and breezy, a high 90. Buzzards Bay in the Cape, though, near 75. Right now, outside our studio in Marshfield, the temperature 56 degrees at the weather station, WATD. 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I'm Rob, along with Lori, and you on that text line at 781-837-4900, 781-837-4900. All right, Lori, you ready for more birthdays?
1: Mm-hmm.
0: Here we go. We're going to continue next with someone, a smooth jazz saxophone player, composer, record producer, long locks of hair, plays the saxophone, that smooth jazz saxophone. That's right. We're talking about Kenny G.
2: Yes.
0: Kenneth Bruce Gorelick, Kenny G.

0: You're waking up to the light. 95.9. I'm Rob along with Lori. It's 9 before 6. As we ease you out of bed on a Friday. All right, Kenny G. Happy birthday. This was a huge hit. This is Songbird, Lori. Big hit. Song was released as a single in 1987, and it became the first instrumental. You know, for a while, some instrumentals were very popular, but not so much in the early 80s. And this was the first instrumental to reach the top five of the Billboard Hot 100 since a few years earlier when the Miami Vice theme did it, which was great. That's another great, you know, song itself. So, but Songbird, Kenny G, who today is 70 years old. Happy birthday. You like Kenny G, Lori?
1: Did he get his hair cut?
0: I don't know. Does he still have the long locks?
1: I don't know.
0: I know he did the, he did a song too. Was it with, with Smokey Robinson. Remember that? We've saved the best for last.
1: Mm-hmm.
0: That was another great, great song. You don't hear it as much. Ninety five nine.

0: did.
1: All right, good stuff. All right, happy birthday, Kenny G. Boy, all right, that could just take me away. All right, let's see. He is 70 years old today. Up next on our celebrity birthday list, we want to say happy birthday to comedian Jeff Garlin. Has a birthday today from Chicago, stand-up comedian and actor. He, of course, played Jeff Green, Larry David's manager on Curb Your Enthusiasm on HBO. He was very funny. He was also Murray Goldberg on The Goldbergs on ABC. And he's been in different movies as well. In fact, I think he is the voice of Buttercup in the Toy Story movie. He's coming back for Toy Story 5. Jeff Garlin, here he is talking to Larry David, having a dream at night where an image of someone pops in into his head. Jeff Garlin is 64 years old.
2: And who pops in? You're not going to believe this. Cheryl. Can you believe that?
3: My wife?
2: Cheryl, yeah.
4: Sorry?
3: What do you mean, use?
4: Yeah, she was there. I couldn't believe it, you know? I just, boom, she was there. You can't control who pops in. She pops in.
3: She pops in? Well, why don't you pop her out?
4: I tried popping her out. She wouldn't pop out.
3: Well, she insisted on staying?
4: Not exactly.
3: I want to be here with you, Jeff.
4: I couldn't pop her out. I'm out of control of that. Besides, my bench is kind of thin. I don't really have a lot going on there.
3: Oh, your bench is thin? Well, what, is she on your team now?
4: Well, she's not on my team. She popped in.
3: What the hell are you using my wife for?
4: I thought you'd be flattered.
3: Flattered? I'm fucking nauseous.
1: All right. There you go.
5: That show sometimes was funnier than Seinfeld.
1: It seemed to be. Yeah.
5: Do you remember that? How many episodes or how many seasons did they do on the air? Do you know how many seasons?
1: I don't know how many seasons they did of that. Yeah, but that was a very strange scene there. Yeah, with Jeff Garlin.
5: Oh, I thought that was 64. Hysterical. I get it.
1: Let's see.
5: I get it.
1: What was I going to say?
5: Just popped in.
1: Popped in. All right, let's see. Up next on our celebrity birthday list, we're going to say happy birthday to Ron Livingston. Is a very good actor. I enjoyed him. He played Peter Gibbons on Office Space and also Captain Louis Nixon III in the miniseries Band of Brothers. Some of you may remember that as well. Ron Livingston is today 58 years old today. 58 years old. Did you enjoy that movie Office Space? Remember he came in to talk to the efficiency guys, I think it was?
5: Yeah, you're going to play.
6: We're just talking about you. You must be Peter Gibbons. Uh-huh. Terrific. I'm Bob Slidell. This is my associate, Bob Porter.
7: Hi, Bob.
6: Bob? Peter, why don't you go ahead and grab a seat and join us for a minute or two? You see, what we're actually trying to do here is we're trying to get a feel for how people spend their day at work. So, if you would, would you walk us through a typical day for you?
7: Yeah.
6: Great.
7: Well, I generally come in at least 15 minutes late. I use the side door. That way Lumberg can't see me. And after that, I just sort of space out for about an hour.
6: Space out?
7: Yeah. I just stare at my desk. But it looks like I'm working. I do that for probably another hour after lunch, too. I'd say in a given week, I probably only do about 15 minutes of real, actual work.
1: There you go. That was a great movie. Still one of the best movies of all time, Office Space. If you haven't seen it, you really should. Ron Livingston is 59 years old today, born in Cedar Rapids, Iowa, and went to Yale. All right, happy birthday. Let's see, up next on our celebrity birthday list, Brian McKnight has a birthday today. Singer, songwriter, record producer, radio personality, R&B performer. He was born in Buffalo, New York. Brian McKnight is 57 years old. Up next, someone with local ties, Lori, Mark Wahlberg, Marky Mark.
5: Oh.
1: Yes, Marky Mark and the Funky Bunch, I believe, his hip-hop group in the 90s. He was born in Boston. And, obviously, grew up in the tough streets of Boston. I think he had some issues with the law early on.
5: Yeah.
1: But, he's been in a lot of movies over the years now. And people like Marky Mark, right?
5: Yeah, I like his arms.
1: Mark Wahlberg is today celebrating his birthday today. He is always a double nickel today. 55 years old today.
5: 55 years old. Alive.
1: Yeah, for Mark Wahlberg. Happy birthday. Yeah, ladies love him, that's for sure. Was he in the, oh, yeah, there was the Ted, right? Wasn't he in Ted with the talking teddy bear? I think that was him. So Mark Wahlberg is 55.
0: I met a girl. She's a cashier.
8: No way. That's awesome. Yeah. Oh, you know, well, what's her name?
0: White trash name. Guess.
8: Mandy.
0: Nope.
8: Marilyn.
0: Nope.
8: Brittany.
0: Nope.
8: Tiffany.
0: Nope.
8: Candace. All right, speed round. I'm going to rattle off some names, and when I hit it, buzz it, okay?
0: I will tell
8: you. You got me?
0: Yeah.
8: All right, Brandy, Heather, Channing, Brianna, Amber, Sabrina, Melody, Dakota, Sierra, Bambi, Crystal, Samantha, Autumn, Ruby, Taylor, Tara, Tammy, Lauren, Charlene, Chantel, Courtney, Misty, Jenny, Krista, Mindy, Noelle, Shelby, Trina, Reba, Cassandra, Nikki, Kelsey, Shauna, Jolene, Erling, Claudine, Savannah, Casey, Dolly, Kendra, Kali, Chloe, Devin, Emily, Luke, Becky?
0: Nope.
8: Wait, was it any one of those names with a Lynn after it?
0: Yes.
8: I got you. Okay. Brandy Lynn, Heather Lynn,
0: Tammy Lynn.
8: Ah!
1: All right, there you go. Mark Wahlberg is 55 years old. All right, let's see. We want to get the local birthdays in, Lori. We got a few of them, and you can tell me. Do you have any on your list, by the way?
5: No.
1: All right, Meg Sheehan from Plymouth. Happy birthday, Meg Sheehan of Plymouth.
5: Happy birthday.
1: And we got a special request here from 617. Says, an early happy birthday to Patty Donovan from Kingston, from her family.
5: Oh, that's nice.
1: Patty Donovan.
5: Yay,
1: from
5: Patty.
1: Kingston, early happy birthday from her family. And that's our world famous list of celebrity birthdays on WATD. Thanks, Lori.
5: You got it, Rob.
1: 5:59, and we check traffic and weather on the nines. And the ride on Route 3 looks good. Plymouth to Weymouth. Northbound Expressway is slow. Granite Ave to Columbia Road. 24 is busy out of Brockton up towards 93. South Shore weather for today. We are going to have sun. A few clouds around. We'll have a high near 90 degrees. Beaches, though, cooler with a sea breeze, 75 to 80 tonight. A summer evening fair, a low 63 to 68. 56 at 6.
9: 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What's next?
10: ABC News. I'm Sherry Preston. The Senate this morning passing legislation to fund President Trump's immigration enforcement agencies to the tune of $70 billion. Before the vote, Republican Lindsey Graham tried to convince Democrats to vote in favor.
11: What we're about to do is fund the Border Patrol and ICE through the entire Trump term because you wouldn't help us. America will be safer. I ask for adoption of this amendment.
10: As a part of the bill, Democrats had tried to get an amendment passed that would have formally outlawed the creation of that so-called anti-weaponization fund, but Republicans refused to go along with that. The House passing a bill not endorsed by President Trump that would provide aid to Ukraine and would sanction key segments of the Russian economy. Former National Security Advisor John Bolton due in court later this month after agreeing to plead guilty to mishandling classified documents. This is ABC News. The opening match of the World Cup is less than a week away, and with the U.S. at war with Iran and without a director of national intelligence, ABC's Dave Packer says some serious security concerns remain.
12: As the World Cup brings fans from around the globe to the U.S.,
13: the challenges are unprecedented.
12: ABC News contributor and former DHS official John Cohen calls the threat environment
13: highly volatile, complex, and the most dangerous I've seen in the 42 years that I've been involved in law enforcement and homeland security.
12: His concern?
13: The resources that have been available at the federal levels to prepare for this game have either been done away with or reassigned to focus on other areas or were impacted by the shutdown.
12: Dave Packer, ABC News.
10: Police in Rochelle Park, New Jersey are looking for a group of masked bandits who stole more than $40,000 worth of Pokemon cards in a smash and grab. Took less than 2 minutes. The big clue, authorities are looking for a SUV that headed toward the Garden State Parkway after the robbery. Sherry Preston, ABC News.
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5: 57 degrees around the South Shore at 6:02. Good Friday morning. We're headed for 90 degrees today and tomorrow. The heat is on. We'll have more on that coming up. I'm Lori Kirby, WATD News. 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Leverage the power of St. Anne's local lending advantage at their newly opened lending center at 55 Long Pond Road in Plymouth, NMLS number 525435, insured by NCUA, member MSIC. The driver of a pickup truck escaped serious injury when the vehicle is struck by an MBTA commuter train. This happened in Hanson yesterday, just after lunchtime, 1:20 p.m., the collision happening at the Pleasant Street train crossing. Now, pictures posted on Hanson Police's Facebook page show the rear of the pickup truck completely smashed in. Nobody on the train was injured. Shuttle buses were used to transport passengers between or onto the commuter rail's Kingston line between Abington and Kingston. And, of course, they're investigating that crash. How did that happen? And we've got a lot more local news, including a look at the Scituate Harbor opening the Friday Waterway Commission today. We're going to check in with Kristen Maitrey on that. We have an extended report. And also, Kingston Town Meeting is tomorrow. 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
5: Let's go to Scituate now. It's 6:04 on this Friday morning. The vice chair of Scituate's Waterway Commission, Brian Cronin, spoke to WATD's Kristen Maitrey about some of the ongoing projects related to the Scituate Harbor. Listen in.
16: As summer rolls in and more people are out on the water, Brian Cronin, vice chair of Scituate's Waterway Commission, gave some updates on upcoming projects and events related to the harbor. Scituate's opening of the harbor event kicked off today at Cole Parkway at 5 p.m. Cronin explained that it aims to help promote the harbor businesses.
17: In the Scituate Police Department, we will be there with their police boat. One thing is to promote safety. And then, wearing your life jacket and just safe boating. And then the other thing is to promote the fishing fleet and then also the harbor businesses.
16: South River, one of four waterways in Scituate, is in need of dredging.
17: The South River, there's some shoaling down there, so we're going through the permitting process. Right now, we have bids to get the permits done, and then we'll look to get the dredging done, which is probably a couple years out.
16: Dredging the South River will remove sediment and debris to create safe navigation paths for boats. The Waterways Commission also recently formalized an agreement with Scituate Boatworks, allowing the company to store boats in the town's marina during the spring.
17: The parking lot is shared with the Maritime Center building in the spring to make room so they can work on boats. They are going to wet store boats in the town marina over here. This was just a way to formalize that agreement and help out the boatworks and also open up the parking lot for when the Maritime Center opens for events.
16: A more detailed list of offerings at the harbor opening can be found on the Scituate Harbor Business Association's Facebook page. Reporting from Scituate, Kristen Maitrey, WATD News.
5: Polls open at 8 o'clock tomorrow morning in Scituate at the high school gymnasium for their annual town election. And there are 11 races on the ballot. Only one is contested. But again, that's at Scituate High from 8 a.m. to 6 p.m. Also, Kingston's town meeting is tomorrow. And we reached out to the town administrator, Scott Lambiesi, who says there are a lot of budget items, like we've seen in town after town, all these budget challenges. And let's get a preview of what's on the warrant for tomorrow's annual town meeting right now.
18: Well, the biggest budget article is obviously the operating budget. And then, like I had mentioned, there's always a capital plan. And those are requests from the different departments. It might be for equipment or vehicles or a certain building project. So we have about $1.4 million in requests.
5: Kingston Town Meeting begins at 9 o'clock tomorrow morning over at the Kingston Intermediate School. Food, music, and fun, highlighting a fundraiser tomorrow night at the Quincy Yacht Club. This will benefit the annual Vets Day fishing outing in July. Club President Kevin Gomez and Club Secretary Tina Lyons explains.
19: We've got about 80 raffles by now, right?
20: Yeah.
19: A lot of people donate raffles for it. A lot of local restaurant owners that we know, they'll donate food. Everyone donates something, and so there's a really good spread, really good food. We have a DJ that donates his time, and it's just really good.
5: And here's Club Secretary Tina Lyons talking about the local lobstermen who volunteered to take the veterans out on their lobster votes.
20: And we couldn't do it without the lobstermen, too. I mean, they are core to our organization. If we didn't have them, we wouldn't have our annual Vets Day. And this is going to be our 68th annual, so we're really looking forward to it. And, you know, it's America's 250th birthday party, so it even makes it extra special.
10: Quincy Vets Day fundraiser is tomorrow night, 6 to 10 at the Quincy Yacht Club on C Street. The Vets Day fishing outing is set for July 22nd. And very quickly here, the Mass House of Representatives has just approved a bill that would allow bars to serve booze for one additional hour beyond their set closing time for the next several weeks. Some bars could serve alcoholic beverages as late as 3 a.m. What do you think about that? 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

0: taking a look at the ride on Route 3 on the northbound side. We're not seeing any big delays as you make your way up from Clark Road in Plymouth up to Union Street in Braintree. Still in good shape. Northbound Expressway is slow around East Milton up towards Columbia Road. 24 on the northbound side. We had some pockets near 140. And then again, slowing down around Route 27 in Brockton up towards 93. 128 looks good through Dedham and Needham. No delays on 44 or down at the Cape Bridges. Traffic on the 9s every morning. Traffic emergencies when they happen on WATD. Now the updated South Shore weather.
1: Another really pleasant morning in June. Just a skosh milder than yesterday. Sunshine, a few wispy clouds around, the high 90, turning very hot. Though again, right along the South Shore's beaches and coastal neighborhoods, a light, feeble sea breeze, 75 to 80 into this afternoon. Use plenty of sun protection, wear a hat. Tonight, summer evening, fair, the low 63, 68 in Boston. Tomorrow, heading to 90 degrees, clouds and some sun. It'll become breezy, a little more humid. The Cape will stay near 75, along with Buzzards Bay. You get up toward Boston, near 90. There'll be an isolated, strong, gusty thunderstorm toward midnight tomorrow night. Sunday, some sun, more clouds will move in with a brief shower, a thunder shower, high of 82. Less humidity, sunshine returns Monday, cooler in the low 70s. Next weather in just 10 minutes. For WATD, I'm meteorologist Rob Gilman.
2: 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I'm Lori Kirby at 612, and the South Shore's morning news continues with Rob Hakala on 95.9 WATD.
0: Thank you, Lori. Good morning to you. Good morning, everyone, and welcome. Friday edition of the South Shore's Morning News. Rob Hakala with the morning team, Tag Team Radio. I'll be tagging off to Larry before 8 o'clock as I must attend. I cannot get another day off from my civic duty today. Yesterday was a special occasion, so I was able to do the whole show with you on a Thursday, which was a treat for me. I haven't been in on many Thursday mornings, as you know. And thank you, Larry Nelson. And he'll be in to take over later today. But I must head over to Brockton later on today. But yesterday, Lori, a treat. And I thought maybe after the 6:30 news, we can share some of our favorite moments yesterday with the Massachusetts Broadcasters Hall of Fame ceremony. It was in Framingham yesterday. A very special day, would you say?
2: It was. It was great to see old friends, old colleagues.
0: Yeah, I'm glad you could go and make it out to Framingham. WATD's Ed Perry invited us. We were able to sit with him at the table. And inspiring speeches, very moving.
2: Incredible. So, and some of them were, you know, people were tearing up. Well, I was.
0: I agree as well. We'll talk about that coming up after the 6:30 news. We'll tell you who was inducted into the Hall of Fame. It's a place where Ed Perry already is, by the way. You can also text in, by the way, any topic, 781-837-4900, 781-837-4900 is our text line, sponsored by Auto Shine Auto Body in Abington and Braintree. You bend it, they mend it. You better believe it. It is National Donut Day today, so we'll have some fun talking about donuts and why not. One of my favorite items, and I do enjoy, I have to say, as far as the grocery stores, I do love those Market Basket donuts. I think very affordable, good selection. I love when they put them out, and so many people enjoy them. They go over there, and you see like sometimes there'll be a little bit of a line, or you know people are trying to grab their donuts, and you got to wait to get in there and you know grab your little piece of tissue there and select your donuts. So National Donut Day. Of course, Dunkin' Donuts, yep, things going on there. Honeydew Donuts, I do like some of the donuts at Honeydew Donuts. The butternut was particularly good. I did try that the other day. I just had a craving. You know, sometimes it's like, you know, as far as if there was a place I could get donuts all the time, I don't know. Sometimes I feel like you do need to switch things up. You get the Dunkin' Donuts. Some people would say, you know,

0: kind of just, you know, it's not, I mean, they even took donut off the sign, right? So it's just Dunkin's. Some people would say, hey, it's not something that they're really, you know, it's not going to be their top item. We're taking donut out of the title. Honeydew donuts was good. I did like that butternut. It was good. I was eating it. It was just, it was so gooey. I had one time when I was driving over to the to Brockton. So I had a craving. I said, you know what? I'm going to get, because there's not always the honeydews around. And I said, you know, I'm going to Brockton. I don't normally drive this route. I'm going to get a honeydew donut. And I do love their cinnamon sticks, but it's not cinnamon stick day. So, yes, I got both of them. All right, fine. But, yeah, so I was driving along, and, I don't know, it's like gooey. I mean, a little bit with the butternut, though, you got those little bits getting all over your vehicle. That was it. And your hands get a little sticky and a slight diabetic coma, but it was worth it. So National Donut Day. Krispy Kreme tried to come here, as we know. It didn't work. They had to retreat from this market in terms of their stores. Let's see. Local shops, there are a ton of them, and that's where we want you to tell us the best that you think is for, if you want to give a plug for a local shop. Of course, I do like, the Donut King in Weymouth, they continue to win awards usually for best donut. I love when they bring their donuts to the Boss Bash, and you can go and get a bunch of their donuts. That's good. There's not one around here, but as you know, I'm a fan of the Cane. The Cane donuts are very good. Love those boxes, big giant donuts. But you got a lot of great local donut shops around the South Shore. So text in 781-837-4900, 781-837-4900. Coffee Shack, Dockside Donuts, First Stop, yeah, Duck Donuts, okay. A hole-in-one. There's a lot of different. Poor? Okay. 781-837-4900. Willow Tree Donuts. Okay. 781-837-4900 is the text line on National Donut Day. So feel free to text in on that. We talked about National Donut Day, and the roots of it go back to the Salvation Army in Chicago in 1938 to honor those of their members who did serve donuts to soldiers in the war to end all wars, World War One, the Great War. And so Salvation Army volunteers would travel overseas. They would set up service huts located in abandoned buildings, usually near the front lines, where they could serve baked goods. And so National Donut Day started in 1938 to remember back in World War One. After 1917 or around then. So 781-837-4900 is the text line, 781-837-4900. If you want to text in on donuts, tell us where your favorite spot is or anything else. Matt from Pembroke, what do you got for? Oh, and Pete from Hingham sent in, I think, a list of donut shops from a WCBB article. Matt from Pembroke, good morning, Rob and Lori. Yes, another Stanley Cup hockey game last night. I was glad to see that the Whalers won. This series may go to 7 games, and I still say there's nothing more exciting than Stanley Cup final hockey. I hope you both have a wonderful weekend. He sent in the photo of Cumberland Farms and the gas prices where he is in Bridgewater. Matt, is that usually it? $4.15 regular unlimited. Smart Pay is $4.05. And I thought yesterday, I thought I saw that Noria in Pembroke down with their member paid a $3.99. So I was excited to see that starting to go down. But text in on that or any other topic, 781-837-4900. Watching your money now. Let's check in with ABC.
1: From ABC News, Wall Street Now. Falling oil prices giving stock markets a lift as we head into the end of the week. The Dow bounced back from Wednesday's loss by adding 1.7% and hitting a new record high. The S&P closed up 0.4%, while the Nasdaq slipped 0.1%. The price of Brent crude back under $95 a barrel. Athletic wear company Lululemon is warning the rest of the year might be a rough one. It's now cutting its outlook for 2026 after a tepid response to new products. Weight loss drugs may be one of the reasons that returns are piling up for retailers. The Wall Street Journal says stores are seeing a trend of shoppers ordering several sizes of a garment and then returning the ones that don't fit. And it's a sweet way to end the week. For National Donut Day today, several places, including Krispy Kreme and Dunkin', are giving away donuts. The holiday, established by the Salvation Army nearly 90 years ago, to honor women who served donuts on the front lines of World War I. Sherry Preston, ABC News.
0: 619, back out to the roads, WATD's traffic and weather on the nines, and taking a look at the ride this morning, traveling up Route 3, no delays, Plymouth right up into Braintree, looks nice, southbound side of Route 3, looks good at the Sagamore, no big delays at the Bourne, 24 delays start after Route 27 in Brockton, up past 139 towards 93. By the way, we're just getting word now. On 24, Matt, of a crash. This is on the northbound side in the left lane, 24 north. Usual area near 140 in Taunton. You're back to Padelford Street in Berkeley. Northbound expressway is busy from East Milton up towards Southampton Street, about an 18-minute drive time, Braintree to Boston. Traffic on the nines every morning. Traffic emergencies when they happen on WATD. Now the updated South Shore weather. 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And we get the early details now from our chief meteorologist, Rob Gilman, with the South Shore's most accurate and dependable weather. Rob?
2: Another really pleasant morning in June, just a skosh milder than yesterday. Sunshine, a few wispy clouds around, the high 90, turning very hot. Though again, right along the South Shore's beaches and coastal neighborhoods, a light feeble sea breeze, 75 to 80 into this afternoon. Use plenty of sun protection. Wear a hat. Tonight, summer evening, fair, the low 63, 68 in Boston. Tomorrow, heading to 90 degrees, clouds and some sun. It'll become breezy, a little more humid. The Cape will stay near 75, along with Buzzards Bay. You get up toward Boston, near 90. It'll be an isolated, strong, gusty thunderstorm toward midnight tomorrow night. Sunday, some sun, more clouds will move in with a brief shower, a thunder shower, high of 82. Less humidity, sunshine returns Monday, cooler in the low 70s. Next weather in just 10 minutes. For WATD, I'm meteorologist Rob Gilman.
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0: 6:23, time now for WATD Sports. 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The Red Sox have reportedly demoted Brian Bello following yesterday's disastrous start. The pitcher reportedly now optioned to AAA Worcester just hours after this latest setback. He allowed 7 hits and 8 runs in 5 innings of work. 6 runs for the Orioles in the first inning Sox lose 8-2 at Fenway yesterday afternoon, and the Orioles take 2 of 3. The Red Sox will be in the Bronx tonight for a three-game weekend series against the Yankees. First pitch at 7:05 tonight. Sonny Gray expected to start for the Red Sox tonight. WATD baseball scoreboard now at 6:24. And other American League scores, the Yankees beat the Guardians 2-1. Royals over the Twins 8-6. Interleague play, Toronto 7, Atlanta 2, Cubs 7, Athletics 6, the Pirates over the Astros 5-1. Stanley Cup Finals tied up in a game apiece. Carolina Hurricanes beat the Vegas Golden Knights 4-3 in overtime. Game 3 tomorrow night at 8. And the NBA Finals continues tonight. Game 2 between the Spurs and Knicks at 8:30. The Knicks took Game 1. Spurs looking to tie things up. And now, South Shore Sports, here's Brendan Connolly.
5: That's right, guys. We had another incredible day of high school playoff games on the South Shore. Now we are approaching championship time. Who moved on to the next round yesterday? Let's check in, starting with baseball. In the Division I field, BC High moved on to the Elite Eight, defeating Braintree 5-1. Xaverian cruised to the next round as well, defeating Winchester 13-2. In the Division III bracket, Norwell advanced with a 4-3 win over Gloucester. In softball news, Bridgewater Raynham advanced in the Division I tournament with an 11-2 victory over Methuen. Matty Delano fired 4 innings, allowing no hits while striking out 4 for the Trojans. Braintree fell to Taunton, losing 10-6. In the Division IV bracket, East Bridgewater held on for a 3-2 victory over Millbury. Miley Del Carmen had 6 strikeouts in the circle and drove in the eventual game-winning run for the Vikings. In boys lacrosse, Marshfield kept its incredible playoff run going, upsetting third-ranked Reading 11-9 in the Division II field. In Division IV, Abington rolled past Linfield, winning 14-4. Tate Erickson led the Green Wave with 5 goals, while Matthew Grafton and Gunnar Hanna each surpassed 100 career goals in the victory. East Bridgewater fell to Winthrop, losing 17-4. In boys rugby news, Hanover punched a ticket to the championship game with a 42-25 win over Blue Hills in Division II. In boys tennis, Duxbury rolled to a 4-1 victory over Masconomet in the D2 field. On the girls' side, Hingham moved on in the Division II tournament with a 3-2 victory over Milton. And lastly, Cohasset fell to Ipswich in Division IV, losing 4-1. Brendan Connolly, WATD Sports.
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0: All right, great to have you along this morning. This is South Shore's Morning News. 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All right, let's see here. Best donut on National Day, National Donut Day. Judy in Whitman says, love hole in one. Donut King in West Quincy is closed, but will be reopening soon. Have a great day. It's Judy in Whitman. You can text in 781-837-4900. Where are the best donuts? And Brian from Plymouth is checking in. Good morning, WHD. Have a great weekend. After I get out of work tomorrow, I'm on vacation, says Brian from Plymouth. Well, have a great vacation. Thanks for checking in early, Brian. 781-837-4900 is our text line. Northbound Expressway, busy east Milton to Southampton Street, about 20 minutes. And then Route 24, we've got a crash at 140 in the left lane. You're back to Padelford Street. Then more delays from Harrison Boulevard to a crash in the breakdown lane, 24 north at 139. A crash in the center lane, 95 north after the on-ramp from Coney Street. And Route 3 on the South Shore looks good. No major delays there. South Shore weather for today. We're going to have sunshine, a few clouds, very hot, a high 90, but with a local sea breeze, the beaches 75 to 80. Tonight, a great summer evening, fair skies, lows 63 to 68. 58 in Marshfield. Good morning. It is 6:30.
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12: 58 degrees around the South Shore at 6:30. Good Friday morning. I'm Laurie Kirby, WATD News. 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We begin with breaking news out of Washington. The Senate this morning has just passed a $70 billion immigration enforcement bill that will fund ICE and other enforcement agencies through the end of President Trump's term in office. So three more years funded at $70 billion. And of course, this ends a stalemate in Washington, a very divisive battle here. The vote came down just before 5 a.m. this morning, so they burned the midnight oil in the U.S. Senate. Also, President Trump's controversial settlement fund for his so-called political allies also survives. And a dozen boats have gone up in flames, totally gutted this morning in a massive fire that is still burning right now over at the Cottage Park Yacht Club, which is right near Logan Airport. So if you're taking that ferry into Logan this morning, or maybe to Rose Wharf to work in town, you probably are seeing a lot of smoke in the sky and those bright orange flames. It's almost out, but obviously gasoline is a problem that ignites. In fact, the Winthrop Fire Department says gas on the water, the sheen, spread these flames from vessel to vessel, boat to boat. And again, a dozen boats completely gutted. Logan Airport has reportedly not been impacted by this huge fire. So far, no word of any injuries. Obviously, too soon to say what caused that fire. We'll have more local news in 60 seconds.
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12: Karen Reed is now suing the Canton and State Police over their investigation of her case where she was accused of striking her boyfriend, John O'Keefe, with her car and leaving him to die in a snowstorm in Canton 4 years ago. Okay, so this is the latest lawsuit here. Reed's defense team filing the complaint, this new complaint, in Bristol County Superior Court just yesterday. And the complaint claims that both agencies permitted, quoting here, virulent misogynists and bigots to target her, and that they will answer for what they built, what they concealed, and what they did to her. Reed acquitted of murder at her trial last summer, but found guilty of drunk driving. And of course, former state police lead investigator Michael Proctor was fired after texts he sent to colleagues and friends surfaced that include vile references to Reed. Reed's latest lawsuit claims Proctor had a history of making such offensive remarks about people of color and gays. But again, this may go beyond Mr. Proctor here. This is suing, actually, state police and Canton. By the way, Canton Police Sergeant Sean Good, who testified at Reed's trial, resigned just this week after being placed on leave for accusations of misconduct. So in a statement, Canton town officials say they have no comment since they have not reviewed the lawsuit yet. They said the town has the utmost confidence in the leadership of new police chief Michael Davis. State Police Colonel Jeffrey Noble has released a statement saying Proctor's abhorrent comments do not reflect the values of state police, nor is it tolerated. So South Shore Police, Health Police in particular, and I'm sure they're going to get a little help from state police as well, are preparing for what the young people call a takeover, a street takeover, except this is a beach takeover. So I'm going to read the statement here from the Hull Police Facebook page. Hull Police are preparing for a potential large gathering at Nantasket Beach. Chief John Dunn says they are aware of social media posts about the event taking place today and are taking steps to prepare. Dunn says they have increased staffing levels for the day and are coordinating with other law enforcement partners, and they will be doing patrols throughout the beach and surrounding neighborhoods. Now, we have seen historically this new trend of young people doing these takeovers of streets. They tend to happen at night. Okay, so this is all we have right now, but the chief of police says they have zero tolerance for criminal activity. They are ready for you. But again, these things go viral on social media, and then, you know, we've seen the consequences there. So we'll be following up on that, but just keep in mind that's something to think about if you're going to the beach today. And it's a beach day, 90 degrees. 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
11: Now, WATD traffic and weather on the nines.
0: 6:39 and taking a look at the ride this morning along Route 3 on the northbound side. We are looking at delays Actually, Route 3 looks good, I should say, on the northbound side, Plymouth to Braintree. The southbound side, starting to see a little bit of a delay at the Sagamore. Now, we do have early issues over on Route 24. We can tell you the crash finally cleared near 140 in Taunton. You're back to before Padelford Street. Says our road reporter, Matt. Thank you, Matt. And then more delays from Harrison Boulevard to a crash in the breakdown lane, 24 North near 139 in Stoughton. 95 North, big delays here. There was a truck carrying some roofing materials that lost its load in the roadway. 95 North near the on-ramp from Coney Street. The two right lanes are knocked out. Getting rid of a crash in the median, 128 south at 109 in Dedham, a vehicle versus a deer, and the expressway northbound is heavy from Adams Street up towards Southampton Street. Traffic on the nines every morning, traffic emergencies when they happen on WATD. Now the updated South Shore weather.
2: At the Blue Hill Observatory, 61 degrees, the dew point 51. Breeze from the northwest, 12 miles an hour, the barometer 29.98 inches falling. Just a couple of miles away in the Neponset Valley, in Norwood, 50 degrees. Another very pleasant morning in June. Sunshine, there'll be a few clouds moving in at times and becoming very hot, the high 90. And along the South Shore's beaches and coastal neighborhoods, a light local sea breeze, 75 to 80 degrees, the place to be today. Tonight, summer evening, fair, low 63, 68 in the city. Tomorrow, very hot, especially away from Buzzards Bay and Cape Cod. Some sun will mix with clouds. It'll become breezy and more humid. The high 90, again, mid-70s. That southwest breeze cools the air. Now, later tomorrow night, around midnight or thereafter, a strong gusty thunderstorm will be around. We'll stay dry again during the day and into the evening here on the South Shore. And then by Sunday, sunshine will give way to more cloudiness. The humidity in the morning will start to break with a shower, a thundershower around in the afternoon, a high of 82. Monday, summer polar air, much less humidity. Sunshine returns for the most part, cooler, a high of 70 to 75. Next weather in just 10 minutes. For WATD, I'm meteorologist Rob Gilman.
12: 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I'm Lori Kirby at 6:42, and the South Shore's Morning News continues with Rob Hakala on 95.9 WATD.
0: Great to have you along on the South Shore's Morning News, 95.9 FM, WATD on the radio, everywhere with the Odyssey app, AUDACY, and the text line 781-837-4900. 781-837-4900 is our text line, sponsored by Auto Shine Auto Body in Abington and Braintree. You bend it, they mend it. You better believe it. All right, we'll get to some of your suggestions for favorite donut places coming up, and you can keep those coming in. On National Donut Day, we'll get to Rooney and Colonel for some of your suggestions on the text line. I appreciate that. 781-837-4900. But first, Lori, as promised, we wanted to give a recap of yesterday, a very inspiring day as the Massachusetts Broadcasters Association, the MBA, inducted seven highly respected radio and TV personalities, broadcast journalists, and executives into the Hall of Fame yesterday. It's the annual luncheon and awards ceremony. It was held in Framingham. And there were a number of special people that have been put into the Hall of Fame. We can mention, of course, through the years, a lot of greats have been put into the Hall of Fame. As you know, Lori, our own WATD's Ed Perry is in the Hall of Fame. Tom Bergeron is in the Hall of Fame. I think Larry Glick, of course. What was it? Last year was our good friend, remember, our former sister station, WMEX, Larry Justice, in the Halls of Justice. He was inducted into the Hall of Fame. Pebbles, of course, a very popular broadcaster, just retired, I think, from Hot 96.9. So a lot of great people in there, including, of course, great, whether you're a disc jockey, personality, manager, and it's for radio and television. And so yesterday, I'll read the people who were inducted, and we can talk about it, Lori. First of all, the late WCVB Channel 5 special correspondent Clark Booth, also WBZ TV sports director Steve Burton, retired WMVY Radio, Martha's Vineyard, Program Director and Director of Worldwide Programming, Barbara Dacey. Longtime Bruins play-by-play, SNTV announcer Jack Edwards. Retired News Director Mike Areffi from Channel 22 in Springfield. And also the Hall of Fame co-founder and the first president, Arthur Singer, was honored posthumously with the Pioneer Award for 2026. So, quite a day. We had a good day. We were at the WHD table sitting with Mr. Ed Perry and some of his friends. And it was a good day, Lori, yesterday to connect with people. It's kind of a radio and TV reunion, right?
12: Yes. You know, it's so funny. We're a small family. When you're in broadcasting, it's so exacting on one's schedule. Mm-hmm. And you give up so much of your personal life, as you know. And, of course, that can have a domino effect on our loved ones as well. But you think about all the shifts you work, mm-hmm. All the times where, you know, forget about it. You got to be here.
0: Yeah.
12: And somebody, I don't know if it was Peter Casey, my old news director, said, you're not a civilian anymore.
0: Yeah.
12: You kind of give up. I mean, you know.
0: No. We know later on, Lalisa retired from co-hosting the mornings. Otherwise, she would never see her children grow up. She'd be here.
12: Right.
0: And she could have either, you know, chosen the job or, you know, spend time with the children. Other times, it's more difficult to make that decision if you can't financially. I know Jordan Rich, and I forgot to mention him.
12: I didn't want to save him for last.
0: Yeah, Jordan Rich,
12: of course. See, I didn't do it. No, I didn't do it, Rob. I bit my lip.
0: No, that's okay, because he went to Curry College, as you know, and
12: yes.
0: I was so excited, and I was a little sad that we didn't get to see him personally. He might have been shuffled off early, but I would have liked, because he wrote that nice letter when I was working
12: on it.
0: Well, I am going to send him a card, but it would have been fun to see him there to say we were there to support him. But I know you would have liked to have seen him as well.
12: Yeah, but I have a little
0: Jordan Rich show.
12: I'm going to mail him.
0: And of course, he still does features and WBZ, but he's a Curry College guy. And he was talking about, you know, because of having to work all those mornings and then doing that overnight show that he did forever.
12: Yes.
0: You know, and having to miss so many of his kids, you know, whether it be an evening recital or a game or something like that.
12: You have to be so reliable. If you stay in this business more than a few years, you know you are a super reliable human being.
0: Yeah, exactly. Tell me about some of your favorite moments. Anything that
12: the Boston Bruins play-by-play guy, Jack Edwards. You know, they had this wonderful. They had this. He was on television calling when the Bruins won one of their Stanley Cups, and he's
0: yeah,
12: and there he was, and he was here. We go. Yeah, and then they had that photograph they cut to him holding the Stanley Cup over
0: yes.
12: his head, this giant thing, like soaked in champagne, like, and then he walked up to the microphone.
0: Yep, and so many people were excited to hear him speak.
12: And that's when you could hear a pin drop, because he did not speak in the way that we were accustomed. He required a very special device from Spalding Rehab, mm-hmm. top-notch technology that allowed him to speak. He has lost his ability to vocalize. And I had a hard time with that, because that was his identity, his gift. But thank God for Spalding and for that tech.
0: Yes. And so, yeah, I guess it's a medical condition that impaired his speech and word retrieval. That was, you know, one of the reasons he had to retire. And they found no evidence, I guess, reportedly of dementia, stroke, or tumors. They said that they're not. It's one of those mysterious things that somehow it's not functioning. His brain, you know, has all the information, and he wanted to get his thoughts out. And with that device, he was able to make a great speech, by the way. And he was enjoying some moments. And,
12: he was.
0: He was standing up there.
12: Right. So as sad as that is, because you're adjusting, you're not expecting that. You just go from the Stanley Cup and then...
0: You're saying, yeah, that, I'm used to hearing
12: Jack Edwards.
0: Yeah.
12: But then he was like giggling and smiling, and it was so well written. And then he had one mistake where the computer...
0: It reset.
12: And he
0: started reading his speech again.
12: And then he comes vocally and he goes... operator error. And the whole place just burst out
0: laughing.
12: That
0: was great. Yeah, it was a good moment. Good moment there. Yeah. Let's see. Jordan Rich's speech was great as well. And, Steve Burton as well with that. I love
12: that
0: story.
12: Kicked out of high school.
0: Yeah, I know. Let's listen a little.
18: The kids was appreciate your education because I.
0: Oh, yeah. I'll have to get a little. I'll get a cut of that a little bit later on if we can. But it was just a great story.
12: Do we have time about the dad?
0: Well, yeah.
12: Or you want to tell the story later?
0: Well, I guess I may run out of time. So
12: save it.
0: No, I may run out of time. I won't be able to tell the story. So I'll tell you now because we got to name that tune at 7:10. And then at 7:40, we got a guest. And then I'm out of here. Larry will be in it.
12: Be that way.
0: But no, the Steve Burton, basically, I'll tell you, and I wish I had the audio cut properly, but it's only coming through one channel, so I'm not going to play it. It'll sound weird. But basically, the story was... he went to a place called St. Mark's in Southboro. And so he goes to school, and then all of a sudden he is kicked out. He's expelled. There is a letter written saying that, you know, we have a certain standard here at this school. So he goes back to public school, I think Framingham or whatever it was. Mm-hmm. And then 20 years later, they invite him back to the school to talk to students. This is the private school. And so would he go back? Yes, he does. And he points to the wall where there are graduates' names. And he says, you look up at that year and you see my name is not there.
12: Mm-hmm.
0: He said, take your education seriously. I didn't. I was expelled. And so all the teachers that he knew were gone, save one. And there's one that says, you don't know the real story, do you? He goes, what do you mean? He goes, yeah, you were kicked out, but it wasn't the school that wanted to kick you out. It was your dad. Your parents. He said, what? He said, yeah, they even came up with the wording in the letter that kicked you out. And so right after he delivered the speech, 20 years later, from the private school, he got in his car, he drove straight away to his house and confronted his parents.
12: To his dad's house?
0: Yeah, to his dad's house, and came up and said, Dad, you kicked me out. And he said, how did you know?
12: How'd you find out? After how many years?
0: 20 years.
12: 20 years later, Dad and Mom kept it a secret.
0: And it was because he couldn't get through to his son at that time, and he wanted to knock him down a bit. And obviously, I guess it was a lesson that stuck with him.
12: Tough love. He said it changed his life.
0: Yeah.
12: Family, faith, and football.
0: Think about that. You know, it's your own dad. And it was a moment again that he talked about. So, great speeches yesterday. Hall of Fame, Massachusetts Broadcast. 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You can read all the inductees and more information there. Thank you, Lori. All right, we'll play Name That Tune. Don't forget After 7 with Stephen Curtianis at the Plymouth Phil. Right now, let's get a check of traffic and weather. And we're looking at delays, 24 northbound, 140 to 44. And then again, as you make your way up into the Brockton-Avon area from some earlier delays, we had on 24. It's a little slow between Harrison and 139. Route 3 northbound, I'm getting reports of an unusual delay coming out of Norwell, approaching Route 53 in Hanover. So I'm not sure what's there. If you see anything, let us know. Call us at 781-837-4900 or voice to text 781-837-4900. Something could be there in Norwell before 53, maybe a deer strike or something. Northbound Expressway, we're getting word of a disabled vehicle in the left lane before Adam Street. That is slowing you down, and then more delays beyond there, East Milton to Southampton Street. And we are also dealing with delays building at the Sagamore Bridge, about a mile. 25 east is slow at the Bourne. South Shore weather. 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Sunshine, a few clouds, very hot, high 90. Beaches, 75 to 80 with a local sea breeze tonight. Fair. Lows 63 to 68 tomorrow. Sun, some clouds, humid, breezy, a high 90. Buzzards Bay and Cape, though, tomorrow 75. 60 in Marshfield at the weather station. Sports next.
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0: WATD Sports. Good morning. All right. 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All right. Well, it was a loss for the Red Sox yesterday. They lose to the Orioles 8-2 yesterday afternoon. A tough outing for Brian Bello, who reportedly has been demoted to AAA Worcester. The Red Sox will be in the Bronx tonight for a three-game weekend series against the Yankees. That'll be at 7:05 tonight. Stanley Cup Finals all tied up as the Vegas Golden Knights beat the Carolina Hurricanes beat Vegas 4-3 in overtime. Series tied at a game apiece. Game 3 is tomorrow night at 8. NBA Finals continues tonight with Game 2 between the Spurs and Knicks at 8:30. The Knicks lead the series 1-0.
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28: 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The water was beautiful after a red sky night, and Joe had broke out his fisherman's hat with every lucky bobble he had. All signs pointed to a big day for the Weatherbys. And wouldn't you know it, after just an hour out on the ocean, Joe Jr. caught the big one, a real whopper of a fish, a 4-foot, 50-pound Boston hake. It took all of Joe Jr.'s might to reel it in, but he sure made Dad proud. 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But as it turned out, that old hake had a little fight left in him. 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How's that for the one that got away?
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0: All right, coming up, we have the 7 o'clock news. We'll check in with ABC, get you updated on the national stories. And then we'll get to the local news with Lori at 7:02. We'll play Name That Tune after the news at 7 with Stephen Curtianis. Colonel says, for Donut Day, my favorite donut is one you just can't run down the street for. Voodoo Donut in Universal Orlando's City Walk. Oh, that's interesting. Okay. Let's see. Rooney from Middleborough. Good morning, Rob. Best donut ever. Market basket, only 99 cents. Have a great day. All right, Route 3 on the northbound side. We had that delay near 53 in Hanover and then slow in Braintree. Southbound is slow about a mile at the Sagamore. 25 east, slow at the Bourne. Northbound expressway busy getting by that breakdown near Adams Street. Sunshine, a few clouds, hot, a high 90.
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12: ABC News, I'm Sherry Preston. After more than 18 hours, the Senate has passed a $70 billion immigration enforcement bill. Alaska's Lisa Murkowski, the only Republican to join Democrats in voting against it, and the stipulation it contained banning President Trump's $1.8 billion anti-weaponization fund. The bill will fund ICE and Border Patrol through the end of the president's term. The House passing a bill to aid Ukraine and to sanction key segments of the Russian economy. There's a hearing scheduled today in front of an appeals court over the massive ballroom President Trump says is a national security issue. A federal judge issued an injunction 3 months ago, says ABC's Peter Haralambos.
3: Judge Richard Leon, back in March, ruled that Trump went well beyond his authority in building this ballroom without getting any kind of authorization from Congress.
12: Amid a heightened threat environment, some are warning about security at World Cup matches, the first ones beginning in less than a week. This is ABC News. We're learning more about what Pam Bondi told lawmakers last week during her interview about the release of the Epstein files. ABC's Peter Haralambos has more from Washington.
3: Former Attorney General Pam Bondi both defended the Department of Justice's handling of the Epstein files while distancing herself from parts of the controversial case. She told the House Oversight Committee that her deputy, Todd Blanche, who Trump says he plans to nominate to be Attorney General, was, quote, leading the Epstein matter and the release of everything from the beginning. When a lawmaker accused her of blaming Blanche, Bondi pushed back and said he did a, quote, excellent job with the release of 3 million files. Blanche is expected to face an uphill battle securing confirmation from the Senate. Peter Haralambos, ABC News.
12: According to a new report on former Prince Andrew, a longtime ally of Jeffrey Epstein, a UK public spending watchdog says he made money by subletting cottages on the estate where he lived rent-free for decades. This is ABC News.
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12: Good morning. It certainly is 61 degrees under sunny skies around the South Shore at 7:02. We're headed for a high today of 90 degrees. Beach weather on the way today and tomorrow. Rob Gilman on the way with your weather update. 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Well, we know the South Shore beaches are going to be absolutely packed today and tomorrow. And converging on that forecast, beach weather, an apparent takeover of Nantasket Beach. This is one of those social media trends that young people spread on social media about gathering in one place all at once at a given time. And then, of course, shenanigans at best happen. And we've seen criminal activity happen as well. Well, Hull police now say they are preparing for a potential large gathering at Nantasket Beach. They do not use that word takeover here, but that is what it's called, you know, obviously on social media. So Chief John Dunn says they are aware of social media posts about this event taking place today. We don't have a time frame. They tend to happen at night. They are taking steps to prepare. They've increased staffing levels for the day, and I'm sure that goes into the evening hours. We see a lot of people head to the beach at night there. They are coordinating with various other law enforcement agencies and partners, and they will be upping their patrols throughout Nantasket Beach and the surrounding neighborhoods there. But again, the chief of police in Hull says they have zero tolerance for criminal activity, alcohol consumption on the beach, disorderly behavior, or violations of parking and traffic regulations. That's all we have in terms of the official statement. But if you are thinking about going to the beach, you just want to keep that in mind. Also, going up in flames, and if you were heading into work this morning via the ferry or you're flying out, picking up at Logan Airport, you might still see some lingering flames right at that yacht club near Logan Airport. This is the Cottage Park Yacht Club, which is technically in Winthrop. A dozen boats have gone up in flames, utterly destroyed, apparently, according to the Winthrop Fire Department. Gas on the water, those sheens just spread the flames. It jumped from boat to boat. This thing went up so quickly overnight. I think the first call came in at 2:30 this morning. And again, we're still kind of dampening down that fire. Logan Airport is not impacted, at least as of this broadcast, by this huge fire, which pretty much is under control. And so far, no word of any injuries in that boat fire. Cause, too soon to know. They haven't even cleaned it up to begin their investigation. We'll have a lot more news coming up, though, in 60 seconds. And that weekend weather, you won't want to miss it on 95.9 WATD.
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5: No monkeys were harmed in the making of this commercial.
12: Well, another Veterans Coffee is taking place this morning at the Hull Lifesaving Museum. Let's check in with Craig Wolf, who helps organize this fun event.
6: We start with the national anthem, and we all sing along, which is really fun. And we close it with Ray Charles' God Bless America. That's a pretty inspiring song, so we all really enjoy that.
12: And, of course, he is the co-host of Veterans Voice, which is broadcast here on 95.9. And Wolfie says the event is also including an awards presentation this morning and a speaker.
6: We're giving out the Betty Award. That's going to go to Bob Machowski, who's an ardent WATD listener from all the way back. And the MK Nice Award for Lou Rizzo's daughter, that's Mary Kate. And that's going to go to Tony. So we're really excited. And the speaker is going to be Nick Charette, who's with the Executive Office of Veterans from Massachusetts. So once you get that far up the ladder, you actually know what the heck's going on. So I don't think I'm going to be talking too much at the coffee this month. When those smart guys get there, I just listen.
12: The Hull Veterans Coffee starts at 9 o'clock this morning at the Hull Lifesaving Museum. Again, 1117 Nantasket Avenue in Hull. That is just a terrific little spot on the South Shore. It kind of reminds me of the Mossing, the Irish Mossing Museum in Scituate. It may not be the biggest, but boy, there's so much history there. So it's really cool. And I just want to remind people that we do have the Kingston Town Meeting tomorrow, and Scituate's annual election is tomorrow. Polls open in Scituate at 8 a.m. and close at 6 p.m. over at the Scituate High Gym. 11 races on the ballot. Only one is contested. There you have it. 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
0: Good morning. The time now is 7:09, your Friday ride, and we've had a few issues here that Route 3 northbound, it's now on the board here as to

0: Ponkapog. Northbound expressway is busy from Adams Street to Southampton Street. Traffic on the nines every morning. Traffic emergencies when they happen on WATD. Now, the updated South Shore weather.
1: Another really pleasant morning in June. Just a skosh milder than yesterday. Sunshine, a few wispy clouds around, the high 90, turning very hot. Though again, right along the South Shore's beaches and coastal neighborhoods, a light, feeble sea breeze, 75 to 80 into this afternoon. Use plenty of sun protection, wear a hat. Tonight, summer evening, fair, the low 63, 68 in Boston. Tomorrow, heading to 90 degrees, clouds and some sun. It'll become breezy, a little more humid. The Cape will stay near 75, along with Buzzards Bay. You get up toward Boston, near 90. There'll be an isolated, strong, gusty thunderstorm toward midnight tomorrow night. Sunday, some sun, more clouds will move in with a brief shower, a thunder shower, high of 82. Less humidity, sunshine returns Monday, cooler in the low 70s. Next weather in just 10 minutes. For WATD, I'm meteorologist Rob Gilman.
2: Sunny, 62 degrees in Marshfield at the weather station WATD. I'm Laurie Kirby at 712. And the South Shore's morning news continues now with Rob Hakala on 95.9 WATD.
0: South Shore's Morning News rolls on. It's a Friday morning, so yeah, we're excited. We have him back this week. Name that tune. We got a treat for you on this Friday, National Donut Day. Stephen Kurdianis is on the line with us from the Plymouth Philharmonic, plymouthphil.org, plymouthphil.org. Stephen, good morning.
3: Good morning, Rob and Laurie, and welcome to the first Friday of Rob Hakala's favorite month of the year, June.
0: Woo! Oh, we love June. Yes, indeed, we do. I know, every day. Got to keep appreciating every day so I can enjoy it because it's only 30 days. So here we are, 5th of June, and Stephen is back with us. We're going to have a couple of Name That Tunes in June, so this is great. And Stephen, thank you for coming on, and of course, everyone listening, we're going to be playing several musical selections. The first one we're going to play in a moment, that's when you need to call in to be the winner, okay? So be the first one. As soon as you know it, call in. Call the number 781-837-4900. Laurie, what is the number?
2: 781-837-4900. I'm putting that into my contacts.
0: There you go. See, it's a good, yeah, put it into your contacts. 781-837-4900. As soon as you know it, we'll put you on the air, and you will be this week's winner on Name That Tune. Good stuff. All right, so, Stephen, we're going to have a lot of fun as we do, and we're going to get ready, so get ready to call 781-837-4900 as soon as you know this tune. Right, Stephen?
3: That's right. So, June is the official start of the wedding season. Let's celebrate this wonderful time of year with music. And contain yourself, Laurie, okay? I'm sure you'll know this. Let it roll, Rob.
2: We had this at our wedding.

0: This music was composed by a 19th century German composer who was a child prodigy. Mm-hmm. To the amazement of many, he was considered artistically mature by the age of 16, playing piano and violin, composing symphonies and string quartets. We hear now music that comes from the incidental music penned by this composer for a Shakespearean play.
1: Oh, good clue.
0: Yeah. It's certainly the best-known music by this composer. Another well-known composition is his Hebrides Overture, also known as Fingal's Cave.

0: Thank you, Laurie. I admire your restraint.
1: Yeah, but did you hear me shouting? We had this at our wedding. I don't know if I was on the air. Yes.
0: Yes, you were. Yes, you were on the air.
1: Okay. Well, there you go.
0: Up in the clouds.
1: As usual. I think we have a caller.
0: Well, that's good because we don't have music.
1: I think Puck is calling. All right. So how have you been? I've missed you.
0: Well, thank you. Thank you. May turned out to be a very busy season musically for me. And in my business, if you're busy musically, it sure beats the alternative. So
1: well,
0: I am
1: true.
0: So glad. So I count my blessings. I do what I love to do for a living, and no one's thrown me out yet. I guess the operative word is yet.
1: No. Just let them try. There'd be an uprising, a groundswell.
2: All right, here we go. And all the lines are jammed now. Oh, here we go. Stephen, we do have the first person with the correct answer. We did have just one person before that. Few people thought it was Wagner, but that is not the answer. But we've got Gene on the line from Pembroke. Gene, you're on with Stephen Karadionis of the Plymouth Philharmonic. Gene.
3: Good morning.
0: Good morning, Gene. Thanks so very much for calling in. Name that tune.
3: It is Mendelssohn's Wedding March from the Midsummer's Night's Dream.
0: Ah, you got it all. Congratulations.
3: Yay!
0: Oh, that is great, Gene. Thank you. So Mendelssohn's Wedding March is the backdrop for the climactic wedding scene to Shakespeare's A Midsummer Night's Dream, and it's been the climactic musical moment to countless weddings ever since.
2: Oh, wow. Great job, Gene. How are you doing, by the way? Gene's one of
3: our loyal listeners.
2: Yeah.
1: Oh, good.
2: That's wonderful. Yes.
0: Oh, this is the Gene from Pembroke?
1: Yes.
2: Gene from Pembroke, who has all those great texts that she sends in.
0: Oh, fabulous. Nice to talk with you, Gene.
3: Yeah, I love the Phil. I love going to the Phil. It's just a wonderful experience.
0: Oh, you made my day.
2: Thank you. This is great. So what we're going to do is, well, I got to find a prize. I'm a little behind with my prizes. So we'll find you a prize, Gene, and I promise we'll send it out. We'll try to get it out to you before the next increase in stamp prices. So don't worry. You'll get that. But, Gene, you know I'm good for it, and you know how to find me anyway. All right, now, Gene.
3: Yes, I know where you work, Rob.
2: Yeah, I know. But we do have a bonus song. This is always fun, Gene, if you know how Name That Tune works. There's always, we get to play a second song that you can try to take a guess at, okay?
3: Okay.
0: Yep, let it roll.

0: What do you think, Gene?
1: I don't know the name of it, but I have seen it played by a violinist, David Garrett.
0: Well, wonderful, wonderful. Well, this is the famous Canon by the German composer Pachelbel. Bell. Almost a near contemporary of Johann Sebastian Bach. It's his best-known composition. Although it was composed in the late 17th century, the music was not published until the early 20th century when it was discovered.
2: There you go.
1: It's a beautiful piece of music. I have heard it, and like I said, I heard it played by David Garrett, who's a German violinist.
0: I thought you were his manager because you mentioned his name twice now.
3: He's getting
1: nobody really.
0: Oh, wonderful.
2: Well, great job, Gene. You got the first one, and thanks for getting us started. And thanks for calling and playing Name That Tune on the radio. So we'll get you the prize, and have a great weekend, Gene.
1: Oh, thank you. You too. Bye-bye now.
0: Bye-bye, Gene. See you at the next concert.
1: Okay, very well. Thank you.
2: Right. There she goes. All right. And, Stephen, we've got one song here that we're going to wrap up with, right?
0: Yes, please do. It was 82 years ago tomorrow, June 6th, 1944. D-Day, the largest amphibious landing in history, began in the early morning hours as Allied forces landed in Normandy on the northern coast of France. Of the over 4,400 Allied troops killed on D-Day, more than half of them were Americans. The music we hear now is from Edward Elgar's Enigma Variations. Filmmaker Ken Burns used this music in his 2007 PBS documentary titled The War. The documentary told the story of the Second World War through the personal accounts of a handful of men and women from four American towns. Said Ken Burns, the war touched the lives of every family, on every street, in every town in America, and demonstrated that, in extraordinary times, there are no ordinary lives.

0: boy. It's another Name That Tune.
1: Oh, those were good ones today. That was fabulous.
2: It's what we do, Lori.
1: Fabulous. And I'm Pocketball's Canon. I remember that was my favorite song when I was 16, and I was in a ballet class. I was horrible. Don't think I was good. And she played that at 6 a.m. every morning outside for outside ballet.
0: Wow.
1: Which was really cool. And, you know, it exposes young people through dance and other, you know, things to classical music. So I went back in the time machine. Thanks.
0: Oh, good stuff. Stephen Kurdianis, Name That Tune, PlymouthPhil.org. Stephen, thank you.
2: Thank you, Rob, Lori. Make it a great day.
1: Have a great weekend.
2: Bye-bye.
0: Traffic and weather update now on WATD and Route 3 northbound. Looks like it's eased out in Norwell from that earlier deer strike we had before 53 in Hanover. Then some slowdowns near Union Street. Southbound is slow about a mile and a half of the Sagamore. 25 east is slow at the Bourne. And the expressway is jammed from Adams Street up towards Andrews Square. Let's get the details now on your South Shore weather. 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For today's sun, few clouds, very hot, high 90, but a sea breeze will make it feel like 75 to 80 at the beach. Tonight, summer evening, fair skies, lows 63 to 68. And tomorrow, sun, some clouds, humid and breezy, a high 90. Buzzards Bay, the Cape, near 75. Right now, 63 in Marshfield. Still to come, the morning sports and our digital pro, Kim Commando.
3: Sunday, Monday, botchy days. 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
0: 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Loss for the Red Sox. They lose to the Orioles 8-2 yesterday afternoon. The Orioles take 2 out of 3 against the Red Sox. Brian Bayo allowed 7 hits and 8 runs in 5 innings. He continues his struggles, and the Red Sox reportedly have demoted Bayo and optioned him to AAA Worcester. The Sox will be in the Bronx tonight. Sox and Yankees, 7:05 tonight. Sonny Gray expected to be on the mound. Stanley Cup Finals is all tied up after the Carolina Hurricanes beat the Vegas Golden Knights 4-3 in overtime. This series is now tied at a game apiece. Game 3 is tomorrow night at 8. And the NBA Finals continues tonight with Game 2 between the Spurs and Knicks at 8:30. The Knicks lead the series 1-0. Here's Brendan.
9: That's right, guys. We had another incredible day of high school playoff games on the South Shore. Now we are approaching championship time. Who moved on to the next round yesterday? Let's check in, starting with baseball. In the Division 1 field, BC High moved on to the Elite 8, defeating Braintree 5-1. Xaverian cruised to the next round as well, defeating Winchester 13-2. In the Division 3 bracket, Norwell advanced with a 4-3 win over Gloucester. In softball news, Bridgewater Raynham advanced in the Division 1 tournament with an 11-2 victory over Methuen. Maddie Delano fired 4 innings, allowing no hits while striking out 4 for the Trojans. Braintree fell to Taunton, losing 10-6. In the Division 4 bracket, East Bridgewater held on for a 3-2 victory over Millbury. Miley Del Carmen had 6 strikeouts in the circle and drove in the eventual game-winning run for the Vikings. In boys lacrosse, Marshfield kept its incredible playoff run going, upsetting 3rd-ranked Reading 11-9 in the Division 2 field. In Division 4, Abington rolled past Linfield, winning 14-4. Tate Erickson led the Green Wave with 5 goals, while Matthew Grafton and Gunnar Hanna each surpassed 100 career goals in the victory. East Bridgewater fell to Winthrop, losing 17-4. In boys rugby news, Hanover punched a ticket to the championship game with a 42-25 win over Blue Hills in Division 2. In boys tennis, Duxbury rolled to a 4-1 victory over Masconomet in the D2 field. On the girls' side, Hingham moved on in the Division 2 tournament with a 3-2 victory over Milton. And lastly, Cohasset fell to Ipswich in Division 4, losing 4-1. Brendan Connolly, WATD Sports.
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0: 95.9 WATD, the South Shore's Morning News. 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
0: 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Time now is 729, WATD's traffic and weather on the nines. And taking a look at the ride on the expressway northbound, busy from Adams Street to Southampton Street. Then we've got a breakdown northbound O'Neill Tunnel, the off-ramp to Storrow Drive to watch out for. Route 3 is a little busy near Union Street. Southbound is slow, about a mile and a quarter at the Sagamore. 25 East is slow at the Bourne. 24, some pockets up through Avon and Stoughton. And 93, some reduced speeds. 93 South, Route 37, over to Ponkapog. South Shore weather. Sun, a few clouds, very hot, high 90. Beaches, 75 to 80 with a local sea breeze. Tonight, summer evening fair, low 63 to 68, 64 in Marshfield. 7:30.
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1: Sunny, 64 degrees around the South Shore at 7:30. Good Friday morning. I'm Laurie Kirby, WATD News. 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Get a great deal at Bradford's Package Store in Plymouth on ice, snacks, and, of course, a full selection of beer, wine, and alcohol for your summer party. And the Senate works until 5 o'clock this morning in Washington to end the fight after weeks of fighting over funding ICE and other immigration enforcement agencies. The final vote approving $70 billion with a B to fund ICE and border control for the next 3 years until the end of President Trump's term. Republicans this morning narrowly defeating efforts to ban the president's settlement fund. for, what his critics say, is for political allies who believe they were unfairly persecuted. President Trump is calling out the four Republicans in Congress who voted with Dems for the Iran War's Powers Resolution that would limit the president's military action in Iran. ABC's Karen Trammer says Mr. Trump called them unpatriotic.
13: And he has said that this is going to complicate his efforts to reach a final agreement with Iran. He said that they know where things stand, and he is at this point in the final negotiations with Iran.
1: However, no go in the House. The House shooting down a new measure that would try to force the president to remove troops from Lebanon in hostilities against Hezbollah. And the driver of a pickup truck escaped serious injury on the South Shore when the vehicle was hit by an MBTA commuter train in Hanson yesterday. The collision happened at the Pleasant Street train crossing at just before 1:30 in the afternoon. Pictures on Hanson Police Facebook page show the rear of the pickup truck completely smashed. Nobody on the train was injured. That accident is under investigation. Karen Reed is suing the Canton and State Police over their investigation of her case, where she's accused of hitting her boyfriend, John O'Keefe, with her car and leaving the police officer to die in a snowstorm in Canton 4 years ago. This latest complaint was filed in Bristol County Superior Court, and the complaint claims that both agencies, Canton Police and State Police, permitted, quoting here, virulent, misogynistic, and bigots to target her that will answer for what they built, what they concealed, and what they did to her. Coming up, we have a live, interview for you. And if you are interested in education, in particular VOTEC, you won't want to miss this. Stick around. I'll be back in 60 seconds with that and more on 95.9 WATD, the South Shore's Morning News.
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1: It's 7:35. When at first you don't succeed, try again. And after a first vote failed, a second vote will try again this month to fund a new Old Colony Regional VOTEC High School, which I believe is in Rochester right now. Joining us now live is Old Colony Regional VOTEC High School Superintendent and Director Aaron Polansky. And it is in Rochester, right?
16: That's correct, Lori. We are indeed in Rochester.
1: And you serve five communities right now. Who are they, and would that continue?
16: So we serve the communities of Acushnet, Carver, Lakeville, Mattapoisett, and Rochester. And that will absolutely continue.
1: Why do you feel there needs to be a new school?
16: So we are in a 50-year-old Butler building. It was put up in 1975. It served its purpose for quite some time. Butler buildings are typically meant to last about 30 years. Our under slab is really in need of complete repair, and we are in a building right now that is much smaller than what the standard recommendations call for. In addition, we get about 300-plus applications for 150 slots every year, and we would like to add programs such as HVAC, plumbing, and dental assisting, and this will allow us to address all of the building concerns and the expansion simultaneously.
1: What is the overall student population?
16: So right now we're at about 560 students from our five-member towns. We'd like to move to 776 students, if possible.
1: Mm. Okay. Aaron, what's different this time? The vote, if I'm not mistaken, only one community signed off on it. last time. If I recall, it was Massasoit. What's different this time? Why do you think it should go out to a second vote? Has any of the funding mechanism changed? Aaron, are you walking?
16: Yep. Can you hear me?
1: Yeah, there was a lot of bustling. What's different this time around?
16: Sure. So last time around, we explained a lot of what the project might entail. We didn't really do a great job of explaining that there was really no zero-cost option. And that was missed by a lot of the voters. Also, the ballot read $288 million for the project, when in actuality, this will be shared by five member towns, and $140 million is coming from the state. So $148 million will be divided amongst our five member towns based on enrollment. And we needed to do a better job of articulating that there would not be a zero-cost option. Per the MSBA, we're not allowed to change the project. So we had advocated to make some changes to the project, but we were told that when you bring a project back to the voters, you're actually not allowed to change the scope of the project.
1: Okay, got it. Thank you. So that was pretty clear. Are you on a campaign right now? Obviously you are, because you're coming on the radio and your guys and gals set it up. But how else have you been trying to get the word out? And then, of course, we have to run down the date of that next vote.
16: Sure. So we've been doing virtual town halls. We'll have an open house this Saturday, June 6th, at Old Colony at 10 a.m. We've made our way around to different locations within our member towns to speak with various groups. We were at the Meshachem Club this week in Mattapoisett. We'll be at a couple other locations in the coming weeks. But really what we want to do is make sure people have the proper information. Over a nine-year period of time, it will cost $157 million to renovate with three cycles of votes. And to build new, it will cost $148 million. So that differentiation is really important to articulate.
1: It would be on the same property. Would you blow up the old school? What would happen?
16: We would build next to the existing school, just a few hundred feet off of the existing school, very similarly to what was done at Bristol Plymouth and Diamond. And then what we would do is, once the new school is built, we'd move everything into the new school, and then we'd take down the old school and replace that with additional parking.
1: Yeah, VOTAC has come so far since I was in high school. I mean, it is competitive. And, everybody, there are so many people who want to go. Top-notch education. Nice talking with you, Superintendent Aaron Polansky. Let's follow up on this. Let us know how it goes. We appreciate your time. Good luck.
16: And thank you for the opportunity.
1: You're welcome. And our time now is 7:39. So, Rob, we're going to get right to it. 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
12: Now, WATD traffic and weather on the nines.
0: Good morning, and we are dealing with delays on the expressway northbound from Adams Street up towards Southampton Street. Then we had a breakdown. It's cleared now from the ramp, O'Neill Tunnel to Sterrow Drive. Route 3 on the northbound side, some pockets in Braintree, 3 south, about a mile and a half of the Sagamore. 25 east is slow at the Bourne. And 24 is seeing some slowdowns up through Avon and Stoughton. Also a delay on the Greenbush line, train number 1057. That's the 705 out of South Station. That's operating 10 to 20 minutes behind schedule due to late equipment from the train yard. That's train 1057 is going to be delayed going from South Station down along the Greenbush line, headed back to the South Shore. Traffic on the nines every morning. Traffic emergencies when they happen on WATD. Now the updated South Shore weather.
20: At the Blue Hill Observatory, 61 degrees, the dew point 51. Breeze from the northwest, 12 miles an hour. The barometer, 29.98 inches falling. Just a couple of miles away in the Neponset Valley in Norwood, 50 degrees. Another very pleasant morning in June. Sunshine, there'll be a few clouds moving in at times and becoming very hot, the high 90. And along the South Shore's beaches and coastal neighborhoods, a light local sea breeze, 75 to 80 degrees, the place to be today. Tonight, a summer evening, fair, low 63, 68 in the city. Tomorrow, very hot, especially away from Buzzards Bay and Cape Cod. Some sun will mix with clouds. It'll become breezy and more humid. The high 90, again, mid-70s. That southwest breeze cools the air. Now, later tomorrow night, around midnight or thereafter, a strong gusty thunderstorm will be around. We'll stay dry again during the day and into the evening here on the South Shore. And then by Sunday, sunshine will give way to more cloudiness. The humidity in the morning will start to break with a shower, a thundershower around in the afternoon, a high of 82. Monday, summer polar air, much less humidity. Sunshine returns for the most part, cooler, a high of 70 to 75. Next weather in just 10 minutes. For WATD, I'm meteorologist Rob Gilman.
1: 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I'm Laurie Kirby at 743. The South Shore's morning news continues now with Rob Hakala on 95.9 WATD.
0: Friday edition of the South Shore's Morning News. Great to have you here. And coming up, special event, Family Fun Festival, Rain or Shine. It's happening on the 7th of June. This is the Joshua K. Foundation Family Fun Festival coming up in Braintree. We're going to get all the details now. Joining us now, Melissa K., our great friend. We always enjoy having her back on the show. Melissa, good morning.
21: Good morning. Thanks for having me.
0: Absolutely. Great to have you back on WATD. And I wanted to make sure we could get this in because we know June is so busy. There's so much going on. And we didn't want people to not know that this is the weekend, right? This is coming up on Sunday.
21: It is our 9th annual Family Fun Festival and Dolphin Drop. So we're super excited. We've got about 175 volunteers helping to make it all happen. So.
0: Wow, amazing. Okay, for those, again, that may not know, might be new to the area, the Joshua K. Foundation, Melissa, tell us again what the foundation is all about and why it's so important.
21: Sure, thank you. We lost Joshua just before his 9th birthday in 2014, so all of his friends are turning 21 this summer, which is making me feel old.
0: Oh my gosh, 21.
21: And yeah, we started the foundation to do some of the work that we think Josh might have done in his life. So we focus on food insecurity, working to end hunger, and providing opportunities for children in need while empowering youth to promote or create change in their communities. So the festival is a day that Josh just really would have loved. You know, we started this when the kids were so little, and they've all been volunteering for the last 11 years. So this is, of course, we had a two-year break there because of something called a global pandemic. We've been back at it, and it's so much fun. It's a free festival with a suggested donation of $3 per person or $15 per family. We really just like to keep everything affordable. Once you're in, as you know, Rob, everything, or I should say most things are free. You could choose to buy food at the fantastic food truck. We have Casey's Bistro. This is their last season, so we're very excited to have them with us. And Sarcastic Swine Barbecue, which is phenomenal.
0: Oh, yeah.
21: Plus an ice cream truck. But those, you know, and some vendors and some raffles, that's, you know, if you choose. But everything, the carnival games and the prizes and the live performances, touch a truck, the inflatables, all of that is free. And we have live performances from Toe Jam Puppet Band, and Kwong Kau Chinese School is doing a lion dance for us, which I'm really excited about. So,
0: Boy, and tell us about the dolphin drop and how cool that is.
21: Yeah, so it's so much fun. It's obviously not real dolphins. We do get that question every year. That would be wild. Yeah. So we drop 1,000 numbered rubber dolphins from the top of Braintree Fire Truck, the Braintree Fire Department's ladder truck. Our mayor actually gets up and tips over the barrel, and 1,000 come raining down onto a target below. And much like a golf ball drop, I know a lot of folks on the South Shore are familiar with that, mm-hmm. The numbered dolphin that lands closest to the center of the target wins $1,000. That's a lot of gas money right now.
0: Oh, yeah, it certainly is. Yeah, think about that. Dolphin drop, again, they're not bringing Flipper up there, but yeah, so it's the Family Fun Festival, June 7th, rain or shine, and it's in Braintree, right? Tell us where specifically people go to.
21: Yep, so Cats Academy Field, it's at 2001 Washington Street in Braintree, right next door to the Norfolk County Sheriff's Department. In fact, we use their field for parking, so there's plenty of parking there, and of course, all this info is on our website as well, joshuakfoundation.org.
0: joshuakfoundation.org, the Joshua K. Foundation Family Fun Festival. And think about that. Josh's friends now approaching that age of 21. And so the mission continues, and it's a great way to go out and do some good. And as Melissa said, keeping those prices affordable, so important to just to allow everybody to be included. That's great, Melissa, that you've been able to keep the cost low for people to get in. And then, of course, we hope that people can donate as much as they can.
21: Yeah, no, we do appreciate it. And we've got some great community info tents and partners with Peer Solutions and MyGym Braintree and this really great native plant company called Divide and Multiply. So lots to do, lots to see. I'm looking forward to a great day. And I may have to call Rob Gilman later to get that, weather update more frequently.
0: Yeah, he's the guy, yeah.
21: But we're rain or shine.
0: Rain or shine. Head on out Sunday, Family Fun Festival, joshuakfoundation.org. Melissa K. with us today to get the word out. Melissa, thank you so much for coming on, and always good to talk to you.
21: Thanks so much.
0: Absolutely. JoshuaKEFoundation.org, JoshuaKAYEFoundation.org. And I did want to give a shout-out before I head out. JT in Rockland wanted to give a shout-out to Hanover, the Hanover rugby team. They won their game 43-25 over Blue Hills Tech. How about that? Next up, the championship game next Thursday night at Veterans Memorial. Good job. He said they had a championship ring ceremony at the end, presenting the players the championship ring from last year's win over Brookline. Very nice. Thank you, JT, in Rockland on the text line, 781-837-4900. 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I had a little bit of a reprieve yesterday, but Larry, I gotta head out today.
2: Well, if you got to go, you got to go.
0: I got to go. Got to go. So, yeah. So I'll do the traffic and weather. Then he's going to quickly jump in. And
2: better for you to go than to be found later by the sheriff.
0: Well, yes. True. Yes, indeed. All right. So Larry will take over for the balance of the program. 95.9 WATD. It is 749. Traffic and weather in the nines. And the Route 3 northbound ride. A little slow in Braintree, not too bad, though. Southbound is slow over a mile at the Sagamore, about a mile to a mile and a half. 25 East is slow at the Bourne. The ride on 24 had some slow spots between Route 27 and Harrison up past 139. 93 South is slow. Route 37 over to Ponkapog. 128 busy, 95 to 109. And again, that expressway, it is heavy starting around Adams Street. That's about a 29-minute ride, Braintree to Boston. And we also had those delays on the Greenbush line, train 1057, 705 out of South Station, operating 10 to 20 minutes behind schedule. And we've got another update. It's 20 to 30 minutes behind schedule between Quincy Center and Greenbush due to late equipment from the train yard. Traffic on the nines every morning. Traffic emergencies when they happen on WATD. Now the updated South Shore weather. 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Here's meteorologist, our chief meteorologist, Rob Gilman, and we're at 66 degrees right now in Marshfield.
4: Another really pleasant morning in June. Just a skosh milder than yesterday. Sunshine, a few wispy clouds around, the high
20: 90, turning very hot. Though again, right along the South Shore's beaches and coastal neighborhoods, a light, feeble sea breeze, 75 to 80 into this afternoon. Use plenty of sun protection, wear a hat. Tonight, summer evening, fair, the low 63, 68 in Boston. Tomorrow, heading to 90 degrees, clouds and some sun. It'll become breezy, a little more humid. The Cape will stay near 75, along with Buzzards Bay. You get up toward Boston, near 90. There'll be an isolated, strong, gusty thunderstorm toward midnight tomorrow night. Sunday, some sun, more clouds will move in with a brief shower, a thunder shower, high of 82. Less humidity, sunshine returns Monday, cooler in the low 70s. Next weather in just 10 minutes. For WATD, I'm meteorologist Rob Gilman.
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0: here, Larry, with the NLW ATV as we get ready to take a look into our sports and our local sports. I find the mouse for the computer here. Oh, there it is. Let's see. The Baltimore Orioles beat out the Boston Red Sox yesterday. It was 8-2 yesterday afternoon. The first pitch, 7:05, as the Red Sox get ready to face the New York Yankees at 7:05. With Sonny Gray expected to start for the Sox. A look at a local sports with Brendan.
1: That's right, guys. We had another incredible day of high school playoff games on the South Shore. Now we are approaching championship time. Who moved on to the next round yesterday? Let's check in, starting with baseball. In the Division I field, BC High moved on to the Elite Eight, defeating Braintree 5-1. Xaverian cruised to the next round as well, defeating Winchester 13-2. In the Division III bracket, Norwell advanced with a 4-3 win over Gloucester. In softball news, Bridgewater Raynham advanced in the Division I tournament with an 11-2 victory over Methuen. Matty Delano fired 4 innings, allowing no hits while striking out 4 for the Trojans. Braintree fell to Taunton, losing 10-6. In the Division IV bracket, East Bridgewater held on for a 3-2 victory over Millbury. Miley Del Carmen had 6 strikeouts in the circle and drove in the eventual game-winning run for the Vikings. In boys lacrosse, Marshfield kept its incredible playoff run going, upsetting third-ranked Reading 11-9 in the Division II field. In Division IV, Abington rolled past Linfield, winning 14-4. Tate Erickson led the Green Wave with 5 goals, while Matthew Grafton and Gunnar Hanna each surpassed 100 career goals in the victory. East Bridgewater fell to Winthrop, losing 17-4. In boys rugby news, Hanover punched a ticket to the championship game with a 42-25 win over Blue Hills in Division II. In boys tennis, Duxbury rolled to a 4-1 victory over Masconomet in the D2 field. On the girls' side, Hingham moved on in the Division II tournament with a 3-2 victory over Milton. And lastly, Cohasset fell to Ipswich in Division IV, losing 4-1. Brendan Connolly, WATD Sports.
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8: And with you on this beautiful morning at 67 degrees outside the studios. Going to be another hot day today, a high of 90. Beaches will be a little bit cooler, 75, 80 degrees. We've got a local sea breeze that'll keep us cool as we go through this afternoon. And let's see, we're going to take a look at the Greenbush. We did have an update on the Greenbush line. It's operating 20 to 30 minutes behind schedule between Quincy Center and Greenbush due to late equipment at the train yard. So be aware of that if you're heading into Boston South Station today. We take a look out onto the highways there, and we've got some stop-and-go traffic on the expressway northbound Adams Street up to Southampton Street right now. And then you've got the same from Dorchester Columbia Road down to Freeport Street. You're slow for 93 south from Route 37 out to Poquapog. 95, we do have two separate crashes out there. Stop-and-go traffic from exit 25. This is affecting, Route 95 northbound at exit 26, Route 128, 93. So beware of that. 95 down through Sharon to Foxborough, South Mechanic Street, South Main Street to Mechanic Street, and Neponset. We are slow through there. And then we're looking at some backups getting onto the Cape about a mile and a half at the Sagamore Bridge right now. So just be aware of that if you're traveling around. Our weather forecast, well, as we said, a beautiful day out there. Sunshine, a few clouds on the hot side. High of 90, beaches 75 to 80 with a local sea breeze tonight. Summer feel, 63, 68 degrees. Tomorrow for Saturday, sun, some clouds, humidity, yep, and breezy. High of 90, Buzzards Bay, the Cape would be in the 70s, 75 degrees.
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9: ABC News, I'm Sherry Preston. After a full night of debate, the Senate has moved forward President Trump's immigration funding bill. The future of the fund, set up as a part of President Trump's lawsuit against the IRS, voted down. ABC's Rachel Scott's at the Capitol.
10: This morning, the Senate narrowly voting to approve a $70 billion immigration enforcement package without any measure to block President Trump's $1.8 billion so-called anti-weaponization fund. Alaska Senator Lisa Murkowski, the lone Republican, voting against the bill, which now heads to the House for approval.
9: The Senate has blocked a move that would have extended a program that allowed for key surveillance powers because some lawmakers were angry over the appointment of Bill Pulte as acting director of national intelligence. They say he does not have the qualifications and experience for that role. Some schools in session are going remote today, including Philadelphia, because of expected scorching temperatures throughout the Northeast. This is ABC News. Israel's Air Force striking different parts of southern Lebanon and the Israeli army issuing evacuation warnings for 9 villages. The strikes and the warnings a day after Hezbollah fighters rejected a ceasefire deal between Israel and Lebanon. A Sherpa missing for days on Mount Everest rescued and now is receiving medical care, says ABC's Hannah Batah.
11: It's being called the miracle on Mount Everest. A 52-year-old Sherpa guide suddenly seen crawling back to base camp 6 days after he went missing. This is him moments after he returned, frostbitten but alive. He was last seen in the so-called death zone, known for its thin oxygen and harsh conditions. He says he slipped and fell into a crevice where he was stuck for 2 days and two nights.
9: 52-year-old Dawa Sherpa says he survived by eating ice, and when the snow had fallen, he was able to climb out of that crevice. Sherry Preston, ABC News.
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13: 67 degrees around the South Shore at 8:02. Good morning. I'm Lori Kirby, WATD News. The news at 8 is brought to you by Brennan's Smoke Shop, Massachusetts classic smoke shop since 1993. Now also on Route 3A in Hudson, New Hampshire. Shop their unmatched selection of quality cigars and tobacco products today. and up in flames. A dozen boats have been scorched, destroyed in a massive fire this morning at the Cottage Park Yacht Club near Logan Airport. The Winthrop Fire Department says gas on the water spread the flames. They jumped from boat to boat. Logan Airport has reportedly not been impacted by this huge fire, which is now under control. There was one remaining boat. They were trying to squelch those flames. A lot of smoke, though. So if you were heading into town on the ferry, you might have seen this in the skies near Logan Airport. Again, a boat fire at that yacht club in Winthrop. So far, no word of any injuries. Kingston Town Meeting and a Scituate election. We have a preview for you coming up next in 30 seconds.
14: 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We took 17-day suspension the end of February. Luckily, the snowstorm shut everything down. 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Have a good day.
13: 8:05, it is a good day. Weather-wise, 68 degrees. Now headed for a high today of 90 degrees. We have 90 for tomorrow, too. How about that? Beach weather. We'll have a lot more coming up with Rob Gilman's weather. And let's go to Kingston now, where Town Administrator Scott Lambiese and Select Board Chair Kim Emberg have given an update on the community's proposed budget for fiscal year 2027, and notably, tomorrow's town meeting in Kingston. WATD's Christian Maitre reports.
15: Kingston's Town Administrator Scott Lambiese shared some of the budgetary-related items that are expected to be on the warrant for the upcoming annual town meeting on June 6th.
16: Well, the biggest budget article is obviously the operating budget. We're in the range of $64 million. There's always a capital plan, and those are requests from the different departments. It might be for equipment or vehicles. So we have about $1.4 million in requests. We'll probably pare that down a little bit.
15: Lambiese said Kingston voters won't be asked for a budget override this year, but Select Board Vice Chair Kimberly Emberg said it's likely an override will be needed next year to provide level services.
17: Insurance is going up a ridiculous amount. The costs of everything is going up. The taxpayers are going to have to make a decision next year. Do we want to continue to have these services, or do we want to cut something that we have?
15: Emberg said that without an override next year, cuts to services will have to be made.
17: The big questions for next year is, what don't you want? Because we can't have everything that we have now without an override. Do you not want a senior center? Do you want less hours at the library? Like, I don't know what the answer is, but the taxpayers are going to have to decide how to pay for schools, fire, police, roads.
15: Kingston's annual town meeting is set for 9 a.m. at the Kingston Intermediate School on June 6th. Reporting from Kingston, Christian Maitre, WATD News.
13: And polls open tomorrow morning at 8 a.m. in Scituate at the high school gym. Scituate is holding their annual town election. There are 11 races on the ballot. Only one is contested. And the race for school committee position two, it is Erica Johnson McMahon facing off against Coleman Garvey Smith. No candidates are in the ballot in the race for planning board alternative. Again, polls 8 a.m. open in Scituate. Tomorrow they close at 6 p.m. And the Hull Lifesaving Museum is playing host again to another Veterans Coffee this morning.
18: There's terrific exhibits there all the time. So this one will appeal to the WATD listeners called Positively Heroic. Can you guess the positively thing? It's about Coast Guard, rescue dogs, and comfort animals. So it's a terrific exhibit there. There's all kind of pictures. There's all kind of artifacts. And it's nice to see how the canines help people during disasters and help the Coast Guard people with morale. So that's really fun.
13: Veterans Voice co-host Craig Wool says the event will feature awards, a speaking program, and, of course, a whole lot of camaraderie.
18: So everybody come on down to the Hull Life Saving Museum and have some fun. It's just a fun time. Everybody introduces themselves, and we have some smiles. We talk about the Hull Life Saving Veteran Rowing Program. There's a lot of that.
13: And the Hull Veterans Coffee starts at 9 o'clock at the Hull Life Saving Museum this morning on Nantasket Avenue. A fundraiser will be held tomorrow night in Quincy to help benefit the annual Harvey Saltwater Fishing Club's Vets Day fishing trip next month. This is club president Kevin Gomez filling us in.
19: Food, raffles, DJ. It all goes to the fishing outing on the 22nd of July. We take about 175 to 220 disabled veterans out on the bay for a day of fishing. 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
13: Local lobstermen playing a big role there. The Quincy Vets Day fundraiser tomorrow night, 6 to 10 at the Quincy Yacht Club on C Street. The Vets Day fishing outing, July 22nd. This is July weather. 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
8: Some delays this morning on the Greenbush line, so beware of that. If you're traveling in by car, expressway northbound, Adams Street to Southampton Street, you're into the stop and go traffic there. And the same south from Columbia Road down to Freeport Street. You're slow from 93 southbound from Route 37 up to Poquapong, Houghton's Pond. We have two separate crashes. Involving Route 95 northbound near exit 26 on 95. That's 93 and Route 128. You've got stop and go traffic from Dedham Street. And then the rest of the 95 area, we're looking at South Main Street. You slow Mechanic Street to the Ponset on the 95 north, and then you slow again from 93 to Route 109. Down towards the Cape, we've got a mile and a half back up at the Sagamore Bridge, and we've got some slow traffic, or stop-and-go traffic down around the rotary over at the Bourne Bridge and the approach from all directions, actually, into the Bourne Rotary, so beware of that. Route 3 northbound now, it's from Union Street to the Bergen Parkway, where you're slow. Route 24, it's Route 24 northbound from

0: Use plenty of sun protection. Wear a hat. Tonight, summer evening, fair, the low 63, 68 in Boston. Tomorrow, heading to 90 degrees, clouds and some sun. It'll become breezy, a little more humid. The Cape will stay near 75, along with Buzzards Bay. You get up toward Boston, nearer 90. There'll be an isolated, strong, gusty thunderstorm toward midnight tomorrow night. Sunday, some sun, more clouds will move in with a brief shower, a thunder shower, high of 82. Less humidity, sunshine returns Monday, cooler in the low 70s. Next weather in just 10 minutes. For WATD, I'm meteorologist Rob Gilman.
1: Getting up there, nearly 70, 68 degrees in Marshfield with sunny skies at the weather station. WATD, I'm Laurie Kirby at 812. And the South Shore's morning news continues now with Larry Nelson taking over for Rob on 95.9 WATD.
2: Back in it again on a Friday there, Laurie. It's good to see you.
1: Yeah, Rob felt weird filling in for you yesterday, he said.
2: I think it felt weird because do you know what time I woke up?
1: What time?
2: 3:30 in the morning.
1: Yeah, your body's adjusted.
2: Yep, and then I went back to sleep, and once the sun came in, which was not too long after that, I was up and about, and I got so much stuff done in the last 2 days that have been on that bucket list of things to do. I built a whole countertop down in my basement, which is... been in the works for, I said, I'm just going to take everything that's in the way and just move it out of the way and get this done. So I had to build a base to put the countertop on. And it, out of all of this discarded wood that I've got, and I didn't realize I had more than I thought I had. Up in the rafters of my garage, I had some 2x4s and I think some 1x2s or something. So I was able, and some old pieces, small pieces of pressure treated wood. So I was able to make a base to sit the countertop on, which sits on top of these cement pillars in my basement. At one time there was this gigantic tank. It was a kerosene tank for the stove.
1: Oh, what could go wrong?
2: I know. I had to have that pumped out when we bought the house. That was, and that, and then it had the oil tank. It felt like it was a nuclear bomb house ready to go.
1: Right.
2: And the house had been abandoned for a few years too, so you wonder, you know, that place could have gone up like a Roman candle.
1: Sure.
2: But,
1: wow.
2: So I have a countertop in there right now.
1: What's the countertop?
2: This one, you know, like this in the studio. Just something like this.
1: What do you call that? Formica?
2: Yeah, it's a Formica top. So
1: okay.
2: They're like a kitchen cabinet, but I think it has a little bit, it's a little long, wider.
1: What color?
2: It's blue.
1: Okay.
2: Yeah.
1: That's nice.
2: Yeah, it was something that was left over from a project here a million years ago. And it's been one of those projects that's been sitting in, well, we were going to throw it out, so I took it home. It's been in my garage. I've used it as a table at yard sales on sawhorses.
1: That's
2: but,
1: funny.
2: So now it has, one of my hobbies is ham radio, so it has that whole setup is sitting on that.
1: Oh, perfect.
2: And maybe it'll become a studio or something at one point, because it does have a lot of space.
1: But. Do you have any pals, radio pals, that you consistently talk to?
2: Haven't had time to talk on it, but I do talk to Jeff, and I always, he changes his call letter all the time, so I never
1: but
2: know
1: where
2: who
1: does
2: it
1: he live? What country?
2: He's here. He's local.
1: You can get people overseas on the
2: I don't think I've done that. I've talked to the mid, I think Michigan is the furthest I may have gone.
1: That's neat.
2: On there. I may have, on some of the bands, I've talked to Florida and stuff, but... it's time consuming and stuff, and then equipment issues, and then the snow and the antennas all came down, so all that stuff. But other than that, I've been doing landscaping and lots of iced tea. So.
1: Yeah? Do you like it with the sugar or without the sugar?
2: Well, it has sugar in it, so it all mixes.
1: So you like it with the sugar?
2: I like the...
1: Own it, Larry.
2: I like the iced tea lemonade.
1: Oh.
2: Known as an Arnold Palmer.
1: Okay. Yeah, but my mom used to make something
2: I made a few
1: like
2: with a little bit of cranberry juice.
1: Oh, that sounds nice.
2: Which is nice. Yeah, I thought that would be nice. I think the mixed that I have to put a little bit more of the cranberry juice in it just to get a little bit of that taste.
1: Tang.
2: Cranberry juice, a lot of people don't like it, so they got to water it down a little bit.
1: Mm-hmm.
2: So,
1: well, you got that sugar in the tea, so...
2: Yeah.
1: That'll soften it. Do you have good ice cubes in your fridge? A good ice cube?
2: There's an ice maker in the refrigerator.
1: And you hooked it up? You had it hooked
2: up? Yeah, it's all built in, so it works really good.
1: Yeah, I have one. It was never hooked up. It looks at me longingly, and it says, I need a plumber.
2: Oh, you've
1: and
2: never
1: I say,
2: the water
1: well, good
2: on
1: luck
2: him.
1: To you.
2: Yeah. You know what's scary is they show you this kit that you can... You can go down into the basement and find the cold water pipe, the copper pipe, if you have copper pipes, and you can put this thing over it and this kind of screw and screw and screw, and it drills into the pipe. And I'm like, what?
1: Why? What's the purpose?
2: To get the water to the refrigerator.
1: Oh, that sounds
2: no,
1: bad.
2: And I don't recommend.

0: And that because they can break.
1: Wow. That would be a costly mistake.
0: So mine is cut in, and there's a shutoff valve on the water line below the refrigerator. And there's a plastic pipe that comes up to the refrigerator.
1: Nice.
0: Yeah. So, I mean, so that's the water and the ice, which is good, too, because that's the other thing. I like to have, when it gets warm like this, I like to have some ice water. Ice water. And I brought it with me. Ice water is great.
1: Oh, yeah. That's my mom's favorite.
0: Yep.
1: I still make my ice cubes the old-fashioned way. Like, I have this
0: Like we do here, right?
1: Yeah.
0: Those are my old ice cube trays from
1: like
0: home.
1: The 80s, the ice cream. Yes, the ice cube. Hot
0: I was surprised. I went in a store.
1: Plastic.
0: I went in a store, and they actually had the, what is it, the ice cube making thing.
1: Oh, that's
0: yeah, the
1: fancy.
0: Making thing. What do they call those things? Ice cube things? I don't know.
1: This is like 99 cents from 20 years ago.
0: Yeah, they,
1: and
0: I
1: you
0: saw
1: put
0: them.
1: It, you put the water, you fill it up with a hose and the tiny little... Oh, and you can put iced coffee in them.
0: Yeah, well, yeah.
1: And then you put the iced coffee, ice cubes in your iced coffee.
0: That's a good idea. I should do that.
1: Yeah, my grandfather did that. It's yummy. You'd like it.
0: I like iced coffee, too. That I'm going to get one of those today. This is the day to get iced coffee.
1: Every day is iced coffee day,
0: for
1: Larry.
0: You? Oh, it's got to be like 75 to 80 something.
1: No, year round for me.
0: You? Oh, okay. A lot of people do. A lot of people like that.
1: Mm-hmm.
0: All right. That's Lori in the WATD newsroom. We're here from her coming up at the bottom of the hour as we switch it over. Larry in now and Rob off to wherever he goes, a secret location to do his civic duties there. It is time to check the business and see what's going on in the business world here in WATD.
2: From ABC News, Wall Street Now. Falling oil prices giving stock markets a lift as we head into the end of the week. The Dow bounced back from Wednesday's loss by adding 1.7% and hitting a new record high. The S&P closed up 0.4% while the NASDAQ slipped 0.1%. The price of Brent crude back under $95 a barrel. Athletic wear company Lululemon is warning the rest of the year might be a rough one. It's now cutting its outlook for 2026 after a tepid response to new products. Weight loss drugs may be one of the reasons that returns are piling up for retailers. The Wall Street Journal says stores are seeing a trend of shoppers ordering several sizes of a garment and then returning the ones that don't fit. And it's a sweet way to end the week. For National Donut Day today, several places, including Krispy Kreme and Dunkin', are giving away donuts. The holiday established by the Salvation Army nearly 90 years ago to honor women who served donuts on the front lines of World War I. Sherry Preston, ABC News.
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0: That's the other thing. I bought a new pole. It hasn't arrived yet, but I bought a new pole for the bird feeders to go on since I destroyed the one I had trying to figure out how I had it installed, and all this grass on top of it, and it just bent in half trying to figure out how to get that thing out of there. But I did salvage the hooks off of it, and they're on some one's on a pole with a flowering basket, and another one's on my shed with another flowering basket. So repurpose things, it's always something good to do. And the rest of it, and just have to go to the scrapyard. We're looking at our traffic being brought to you by, and our weather at 8:19 being brought to us by the Gutter Monkeys. 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They came over one winter to help me with these gutters doing some crazy things. They're still doing crazy things, and especially after this last winter. They didn't fall off the house. They just a lot of ice. Oof. Route 3 right now, northbound Union Street up to the Bergen Parkway. You slow through there, and then expressway northbound Adams Street to Southampton. You're a little jammed up through there. It's time to go traffic there. And then south, you're looking from Columbia Road down to Freeport Street. Out to 93 south from Route 37 to Ponkapog. Slow traffic moving through there. Still have those two crashes over in Canton, the two separate crashes. Route 95 northbound at exit 26, 93 and Route 128 in stop-and-go traffic from Dedham Street. The rest of 95 north, you're slow from South Main Street, Mechanic Street, up to Neponset Street. And you're also slow between 93 and Route 109. 24, you're slowing down around Harrison Boulevard up to Route 139. Now down to the bridges there. And it looks like our cameras have froze up, so we'll have to get those going again at the Bourne Rotary. But we do have a good bit of volume down around there and a mile and a half back up right now to the Sagamore Bridge. People going down to the Cape for the weekend with 69 degrees outside our studio right now. Let's check in with Rob. Is it Rob today? Yeah. And we'll get our forecast.
4: Coming quite hot. Sunshine. There'll be a few clouds at times. A high 90. Right along the South Shore's beaches, coastal neighborhoods. Again, a light local sea breeze, 75 to 80. That's the place to be. And you want plenty of UV sun protection on a day like this. Tonight, fair with a summer evening. The low 63, 68 in Boston. Tomorrow, again, quite hot away from Cape Cod and Buzzards Bay. Some sun will mix with clouds as it becomes breezy and more humid. Near 90, mid-70s, where that southwest wind cools the air. Well, we'll stay dry through the day and into the first part of the evening tomorrow. Around midnight or thereafter, a strong, gusty thunderstorm around. Sunday, we'll start with some sun, then clouds will move back in. A brief shower, thunder shower, as the humidity breaks in the low 80s. Monday, sunshine returns, a few clouds, cooler, a high of 70 to 75. For WATD, I'm meteorologist Rob Gilman.
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7: No monkeys were harmed in the making of this commercial.
0: Taking a look into sports here on WATD. It was the Baltimore Orioles that beat out the Red Sox yesterday, 8-2, yesterday afternoon at Fenway. The Red Sox will be heading to the Bronx tonight for a three-game weekend series against, you guessed it, the New York Yankees. First pitch at 7:05, with Sonny Gray expected to start for the Red Sox. The Stanley Cup Finals, the Carolina Hurricanes beat out the Vegas Golden Knights last night, 4-3 in overtime. The series, well, it's now tied at a game apiece. Game 3 will be tomorrow, and that game is at 7 o'clock. In the NBA Finals, yeah, there's still some basketball going on. That continues tonight. Game 2 between San Antonio Spurs and the New York Knicks at 8:30. The Knicks lead that series 1-0. Other things that are happening, we've got the opening match of the World Cup. It's the World Cup, yeah, at least about a week away. The big global event, the United States, Canada, Mexico, they all coming in. We haven't heard about this for a while. We have more about the World Cup security and concerns from ABC's David Packer.
8: Around the globe to the U.S.
9: The challenges are unprecedented.
8: ABC News contributor and former DHS official John Cohen calls the threat environment
9: highly volatile, complex, and the most dangerous I've seen in the 42 years that I've been involved in law enforcement and homeland security.
8: His concern?
9: The resources that have been available at the federal levels to prepare for this game have either been done away with or reassigned to focus on other areas or were impacted by the shutdown.
8: Dave Packer, ABC News.
0: And we got to look into our local sports here as I try to remember where we put everything here, because Rob set everything up. And I always forget what name he puts the sports in. It's sport. No, it's sports. And that's what I got to look for. So we got Brandon Conley. He's got a look into our local sports. And, of course, getting closer to the end of the school season.
10: That's right, guys. We had another incredible day of high school playoff games on the South Shore. Now we are approaching championship time. Who moved on to the next round yesterday? Let's check in, starting with baseball. In the Division I field, BC High moved on to the Elite Eight, defeating Braintree 5-1. Xaverian cruised to the next round as well, defeating Winchester 13-2. In the Division III bracket, Norwell advanced with a 4-3 win over Gloucester. In softball news, Bridgewater Raynham advanced in the Division I tournament with an 11-2 victory over Methuen. Maddie Delano fired 4 innings, allowing no hits while striking out 4 for the Trojans. Braintree fell to Taunton, losing 10-6. In the Division IV bracket, East Bridgewater held on for a 3-2 victory over Millbury. Miley Del Carmen had 6 strikeouts in the circle and drove in the eventual game-winning run for the Vikings. In boys lacrosse, Marshfield kept its incredible playoff run going, upsetting third-ranked Reading 11-9 in the Division II field. In Division IV, Abington rolled past Linfield, winning 14-4. Tate Erickson led the Green Wave with 5 goals, while Matthew Grafton and Gunnar Hanna each surpassed 100 career goals in the victory. East Bridgewater fell to Winthrop, losing 17-4. In boys rugby news, Hanover punched a ticket to the championship game with a 42-25 win over Blue Hills in Division II. In boys tennis, Duxbury rolled to a 4-1 victory over Maskenomet in the D2 field. On the girls' side, Hingham moved on in the Division II tournament with a 3-2 victory over Milton. And lastly, Cohasset fell to Ipswich in Division IV, losing 4-1. Brendan Connolly, WATD Sports.
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0: Delta's Morning News continues with Larry Robb off for the rest of this day here in WATD. We got Lori in our WATD newsroom, and we are in the Coastal Heritage Bank studios with 9 convenient locations. Our South Shore branches, yes, Weymouth, East Weymouth, South Weymouth, Green Harbor, Hanover, Kingston, Marshfield, Quincy, and in Scituate. As we go into this weekend, so far today is a beautiful day, 70 degrees outside our studios as we take a look into our traffic out there. The MBTA, 30-minute delays in the Greenbush southbound from Quincy Center to Greenbush right now. We're looking at stop-and-go traffic on the expressway now from right from Milton, northbound, Adams Street up to Southampton South. You got a jam up from Columbia down to Freeport Street. Route 93, you're slow from 2493 southbound, that is, from 24 to Ponkapog right now. And we still have those two crashes. They've been cleared, but we still have some residual delays out in Canton from Route 95 northbound. The accident was at exit 26, 93, Route 128, stop go traffic back to Neponset Street. We're looking at Westwood on 95, you're slow from University Avenue to Route 109. Over to Route 24, you're slow from Harrison Boulevard up to Route 139, and you've got a good bit of traffic heading down to the Cape. We've got a mile back up at the Sagamore Bridge right now from Route 3, and looking at our cameras now, our live shot back up and running. We've got a good bit of volume moving around the Bourne Rotary, and so just suspect that it is moving, but it is slow down there. Our weather forecast, well, it is just delightful, I think, outside. A high of 90, I can take it. I got lots of ice in my refrigerator later today, so that'll be good. And the beaches are great. 75 to 80. Local sea breeze. Water's probably still cold, but it may be refreshing. Just be careful with that. And we're looking at fair tonight, low 63, 68. Tomorrow we've got sun, some clouds, humidity, you guessed it, and breezy. High of 90 versus Bay in the Cape, around 75 degrees. 8:30 here on the South Shore's Morning News. Good morning.
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2: 71 degrees, head of our high of 90 today around the South Shore. And good morning, everybody, at 8:30 today. I'm Lori Kirby, WATD News. The news is brought to you at 8:30 by Tiny and Sons Glass. His boys do a good job. 1-888-64-TINYS. President Trump calls out the four Republicans in Congress who voted with Democrats for an Iran War Powers resolution, calling them unpatriotic. Here's ABC's Karen Travers.
3: And he has said that this is going to complicate his efforts to reach a final agreement with Iran. He said that they know where things stand, and he is at this point in the final negotiations with Iran.
2: However, yesterday, the House shot down a new measure that would try to force the president to remove troops from Lebanon in hostilities against Hezbollah. And Congressman Massey was the only Republican in Washington to vote in favor. Meantime, June is Supreme Court decision season, and the latest now, the justices have agreed with the FCC in a landmark case against two huge companies, including Verizon. Here's ABC's Brian Clark.
4: Verizon and AT&T were hit with fines totaling more than $100 million by the FCC. The companies paid, but alleged the penalties amounted to a coercion to pay and violated their constitutional right to a jury trial. But the Supreme Court upheld the FCC's authority to impose the penalties. Chief Justice Roberts wrote for the 8-justice majority that the penalties do not resolve the legal obligations. The companies could have challenged them in court before paying. Brian Clark, ABC News.
2: After weeks and weeks of battling, the Senate works until 5 a.m. this morning, working through the overnight hours to end the fight over funding ICE. The final vote approving $70 billion to fund ICE and border control for the next 3 years until the end of President Trump's term. Republicans narrowly defeated an effort to ban the president's so-called settlement fund for his political allies, who believe they were unfairly persecuted. A whole takeover at Nantasket Beach. Well, this is viral on social media right now, and now Hull police confirm they are preparing for a potential large gathering at Nantasket Beach today. Chief John Dunn says they're aware of social media posts about the event taking place today. It is not time specific, They are taking steps to prepare. They are beefing up enforcement, and they have law enforcement partners here. The chief says they have zero tolerance for criminal activity, alcohol consumption on the beach, disorderly behavior, or violations of parking and traffic regulations. But again, if you are headed to the beach, just keep in mind these youth takeovers tend to happen at night. We'll have a lot more news coming up in 60 seconds.
5: Just last summer, Joe Weatherby took his son, Joe Jr., on his first deep-sea fishing trip. The water was beautiful after a red sky night, and Joe had broke out his fisherman's hat with every lucky bobble he had. All signs pointed to a big day for the Weatherbys. And wouldn't you know it, after just an hour out on the ocean, Joe Jr. caught the big one, a real whopper of a fish, a 4-foot, 50-pound Boston hake. It took all of Joe Jr.'s might to reel it in, but he sure made Dad proud. Back on the dock, Joe Sr. beamed with pride as his son posed for a picture with his catch. But as it turned out, that old hake had a little fight left in him. The fish wriggled free from Joe Jr.'s grasp, flew through the air, and landed right on the harbor master's SUV, smashing through the windshield. How's that for the one that got away?
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2: And now the latest in the Karen Reed case. There is a new lawsuit in the Karen Reed situation, the ongoing legal saga. Karen Reed is now suing the Canton and State Police over their investigation of her case where she was accused of hitting her boyfriend, John O'Keefe, with her car and leaving him to die in a blizzard in Canton 4 years ago. Reed's defense team filed the new complaint yesterday in Bristol County Superior Court. The complaint claims that both agencies, Canton and State Police, permitted virulent misogynists and bigots to target Reed, and that they will answer for what they built, what they concealed, and what they did to her. And Reed was acquitted of murder, of course, at a trial last summer, but found guilty of drunk driving. Former State Police lead investigator Michael Proctor was fired after those text messages surfaced. Reed's lawsuit claims Proctor had a history of making such offensive remarks about people of color and gays as well. And of course, significantly this week, we heard and we saw Canton Police Sergeant Sean O'Good, who was on leave over accusations of misconduct on the job, is now off the job. He resigned from the Canton Police Department. By the way, in response to this latest lawsuit, State Police Colonel Jeffrey Noble has released a statement saying Proctor's abhorrent comments do not reflect the values of the state police and are not tolerated. But will this move beyond Proctor here? Will this proceed? We, of course, will follow this story. Karen Reed, our news director, Christine James, Winningham Murrow, and, of course, the team here for breaking news covering Karen Reed will be continuing to cover Karen Reed. And Vice Chair of Scituate's Waterway Commission, Brian Cronin, spoke to WATD's Christian Maitrey recently about some ongoing projects related to the harbor in Scituate.
7: As summer rolls in and more people are out on the water, Brian Cronin, Vice Chair of Scituate's Waterway Commission, gave some updates on upcoming projects and events related to the harbor. Scituate's Opening of the Harbor event kicked off today at Cole Parkway at 5 p.m. Cronin explained that it aims to help promote the harbor businesses.
8: In the Scituate Police Department, we will be there with their police boat. One thing is to promote safety, and then wearing a life jacket and just safe boating. And then the other thing is to promote the fishing fleet and then also the harbor businesses.
7: South River, one of four waterways in Scituate, is in need of dredging.
8: The South River, there's some shoaling down there, so we're going through the permitting process. Right now, we have bids to get the permits done, and then we'll look to get the dredging done, which is probably a couple years out.
7: Dredging the South River will remove sediment and debris to create safe navigation paths for boats. The Waterways Commission also recently formalized an agreement with Scituate Boatworks, allowing the company to store boats in the town's marina during the spring.
8: The parking lot is shared with the Maritime Center building in the spring to make room so they can work on boats. They are going to store wet store boats in the town marina over here. this was a just a way to formalize that agreement and help out the boat works, and also open up the parking lot for when the Maritime Center opens for events.
7: A more detailed list of offerings at the harbor opening can be found on the Scituate Harbor Business Association's Facebook page. Reporting from Scituate, Christian Matry, WATD News.
2: Scituate's annual town election is tomorrow. Polls open at 8 a.m. and close at 6 p.m. at the Scituate High School gym. 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
1: Now, WATD traffic and weather on the nines.
0: Effects of delays on the MBTA commuter rail to Greenbush southbound from Quincy Center to Greenbush right now, up to 30-minute delays there. We're seeing stop-and-go traffic expressway northbound from Adams Street up to Southampton Street. South, you're looking at it from Columbia Road down to Freeport Street. Route 95, you're slow from the northbound area from Coney Street down to Neponset Street right now, and then you've got another area through Westwood, East Street to Route 109. Route 24 northbound, Harrison Boulevard to Route 139. That's got some slow traffic through there. A bit of volume down around the Bourne Bridge, the Bourne Rotary. It is moving. We're looking at the live shot right now, and the traffic is moving around there, but there's a little more volume down there. And so over at the Sagamore Bridge from Route 3 south, you get a mile back up to the bridge. We do have construction down on the Cape. And construction is down through Wellfleet in Eastham, so beware of that, affecting east and westbound Route 6 near Nauset Road and Salt Marsh Road and the Toro Center Road and Depot Road. That's a look at your traffic. Here's a look into your weather forecast.
11: At the Blue Hill Observatory, 61 degrees, the dew point 51. Breeze from the northwest, 12 miles an hour, the barometer 29.98 inches falling. Just a couple of miles away in the Neponset Valley in Norwood, 50 degrees. Another very pleasant morning in June. Sunshine, there'll be a few clouds moving in at times and becoming very hot, the high 90. Right along the South Shore's beaches and coastal neighborhoods, a light local sea breeze, 75 to 80 degrees, the place to be today. Tonight, a summer evening, fair, low 63, 68 in the city. Tomorrow, very hot, especially away from Buzzards Bay and Cape Cod. Some sun will mix with clouds. It'll become breezy and more humid. The high 90, again, mid-70s. That southwest breeze cools the air. Now, later tomorrow night, around midnight or thereafter, a strong gusty thunderstorm will be around. We'll stay dry again during the day and into the evening here on the South Shore. And then by Sunday, sunshine will give way to more cloudiness. The humidity in the morning will start to break with a shower or thundershower around in the afternoon, a high of 82. Monday, summer polar air, much less humidity. Sunshine returns for the most part, cooler, a high of 70 to 75. Next weather in just 10 minutes. For WATD, I'm meteorologist Rob Gilman.
2: 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Lair.
0: It works if you turn the microphone on, right? Okay. It's a Friday.
2: Oh, yeah.
0: I thought I had the mic on. I pushed a different button on...
2: Oh, been there, done that.
0: The other side of the console here is to broadcast on this beautiful Friday. This is great.
2: It's beautiful now, but I don't like it when it's in the 90s.
0: Well, if there's no humidity, it shouldn't be bad.
2: True. That's true.
0: I mean, we haven't had to deal with a good deal of humidity yet.
2: I'll feel like I have to go swimming, though. I put this pressure on myself. You feel need like to go in the ocean.
0: Feel like you need to do that every time you walk into this building. It's always so hot in this building. It's 80 in this air studio. The window's open. I have a fan going.
2: Oh, yeah?
0: So it's 80.
2: You have lots of fans going.
0: I know later on the big air conditioner will be on behind me here to cool the studio down because it does get warm in here.
2: Oh, wow.
0: Yeah, we could grow plants in this window, I think. Cactuses. We could probably
2: yes,
0: have cactuses.
2: The sunlight pours through.
0: Really
2: yeah, that
0: does.
2: Would be nice. But, yeah, it's probably going to get pretty toasty in there, Larry. You need your ice water.
0: Yeah, have you noticed the bird garden outside, the other side of the satellite dish?
2: Over here?
0: Yeah.
2: Yeah, some lady was gardening.
0: Yep, she's part of the Ray Brown's Talking Bird show.
2: Oh, that's nice.
0: And she comes over and makes sure everything, they get water and bird seed and all that stuff. So
2: that's sweet.
0: They've been really cleaning that up. That was Ed's garden at one time. It turned into a garden of things. You know, like stuff, anything that would grow was just growing through there. And
2: anything to eat?
0: Yeah. No, at one point, yeah. But, and if you really notice, the fence around it, they put another fence around that because we have all the bunny rabbits here. So I think Ed's garden went to the bunny rabbits at one point.
2: Yeah. Two new bunny babies this morning when I got up. I could tell they were just...
0: Your house?
2: They were tiny little ones.
0: Oh,
2: I mean, they're pretty brand new. I mean, I can't say exactly I wasn't there for the birthing.
0: Reporting live.
2: Yes.
0: I told you a few years ago, I sat out in the yard and I didn't move and I let all the bunnies come up around me.
2: I know, Dr. Doolittle.
0: And I was like, this is pretty cool. This woman came up and said, excuse me, are you meditating? And I looked at her and went, I'm with bunnies. And she looked around me and she thought I was nuts. She looked around me and she goes, oh my God, we ate of them.
2: That's actually pretty incredible. You have a gift with bunnies,
0: so you walk up to people who may be meditating and say, excuse me, are you meditating right now?
2: No.
0: No, I'm trying.
2: Maybe
0: to
2: she wanted to make sure you weren't having some kind of medical seizure.
0: Well, I wasn't laying
2: emergency.
0: Down on the ground or anything. I was just kind of sitting there, you know, like we did in kindergarten, I guess.
2: That's cute.
0: Getting back up wasn't as easy as it was in kindergarten, but
2: no,
0: I don't have that many bunnies this year.
2: Oh, really?
0: I've seen maybe one or two so far.
2: Could be the coyotes.
0: Yeah, I do have coyotes. They do come through.
2: Yep, but that's supper.
0: Yeah, well, that's what keeps everything in check. Thank you, Lori. We'll hear from her one more time coming up at the top of the hour here on WATD as we continue with the Celsius Morning News.
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0: Oh, I've been hearing again about Karen Reed in the news nearly a year after she was acquitted for the death of the Boston police officer of her boyfriend. Karen Reed has filed a new lawsuit against two Massachusetts police departments and former officers. And we've got more from our good old friend, Aaron Katursky at ABC News.
13: As proof, the lawsuit quotes text messages from the policeman making disparaging remarks about women, black Americans, Asian Americans, Arabs, and Jews. America sucks. Hitler was really onto something, one message said. Others used vulgar terms to describe Boston Mayor Michelle Wu and New England Patriots owner Robert Kraft. Proctor previously apologized for other messages disparaging Reed.
0: Looks like more stuff will be coming out. We haven't heard the end of this.
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15: And even as we speak, more comes out. We have more on Karen Reed's civil suit against troops of bias. Here's Aaron Katursky.
13: Reed accused the Massachusetts State Police and the town of Canton Police Department of hiring virulent bigots. Former Sergeant Sean Good and former Trooper Michael Proctor, both of whom testified against her. The lawsuit claims Proctor and Good secretly and proudly wore badges of hate and had long-standing and deeply held biases against women that drove them to target and frame Reed for the murder of her Boston police officer boyfriend, John O'Keefe.
15: And we'll probably start hearing more about this as this goes forward here. Good to hear Aaron Katursky on WATD from ABC News. As we take a look out to our traffic and see what's going on out there and keeping an eye, of course, down towards the Cape, and we are seeing some delays getting onto the bridges. A mile back up at the Sagamore, and we have some good bit of volume around the Bourne Bridge and the Bourne Rotary. And it is moving down at the rotary there in Bourne, but there's a good bit of volume down there. We're looking at still seeing on the expressway northbound Adams Street up to Southampton Street, stop and go traffic there. South is from Columbia Road down to Freeport Street. 95 northbound Coney Street, from the on-ramp of Coney Street to the Ponset Street. We're looking at some slow traffic through there. And the same over towards Westwood at 95 northbound from East Street to Route 109. Route 24 northbound Harrison Boulevard to Route 139, you're slow moving up there. Construction down the Cape, this is affecting the Wellfleet in the Eastham area. The road is closed because of some road work there, and that'll be going on for 6 months there. So do keep an eye on that down in the Eastham, both affecting Route 6 eastbound and westbound. MBTA Commuter Rail still reporting in the Greenbush line, some delays on that line, so be aware of that. And that delay was coming into Greenbush out of Quincy Center. 73 degrees outside our studios so far this morning. Going to get warmer. Ralph Gilman has more.
11: Coming quite hot. Sunshine. There'll be a few clouds at times. A high 90. Right along the South Shore's beaches, coastal neighborhoods. Again, a light local sea breeze, 75 to 80. That's the place to be. And you want plenty of UV sun protection on a day like this. Tonight, fair with a summer evening. The low 63, 68 in Boston. Tomorrow, again, quite hot. Away from Cape Cod and Buzzards Bay, some sun will mix with clouds as it becomes breezy and more humid. Near 90, mid-70s, where that southwest wind cools the air. While we'll stay dry through the day and into the first part of the evening tomorrow, around midnight or thereafter, a strong gusty thunderstorm around. Sunday, we'll start with some sun, then clouds will move back in. A brief shower, thunder shower, as the humidity breaks in the low 80s. Monday, sunshine returns, a few clouds, cooler, a high of 70 to 75. For WATD, I'm meteorologist Rob Gilman.
15: Thank you, Rob. As we take a look out and about and see what we got for temperatures this morning, we are looking at Hingham, 58 degrees right now. It's cool there. 67 in Scituate, 59 in Abington, 61 in the Bridgewater, 66 down in Plymouth. 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You can visit the new location, Commerce Way in Plymouth, today.
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17: Hello, this is Duncan Gray of Eldred's Auctioneers and Appraisers and host of the Eldred's Antique Hour. 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
15: I can look into sports. The Red Sox would play today. They are out in the Bronx. It's a 3-game weekend series against the New York Yankees. First pitch is 7:05 with Sonny Gray expected to start for the Sox. Of course, they're coming out of yet another loss over the Baltimore Orioles, 8-2 yesterday. Yesterday afternoon, that game was at Fenway. The Carolina Hurricanes beat the Vegas Golden Knights in the Stanley Cup Finals last night. It's a 4-3 in the overtime. The series now tied a game apiece. Game 3 will be tomorrow night at 8 o'clock. In the NBA Finals, well, we continue tonight at Game 2 between the San Antonio Spurs and the New York Knicks. That'll be at 8:30. The Knicks now lead that series 1-0. Let's see, what else is going on? Oh, we got another look in with our sports local guy here, Brendan. Find out. I did it again. I forgot to put the whole line in. Find out what's going on with our local sports. Of course, starting to wind down our high school seasons, and for some reason, it does not want to load. So let's try it again. Oh, it's not loading. So we'll have to look for that somewhere else.
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15: 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I forgot to put the number in. That's why the sports didn't play. And we got Brandon's going to look at our local sports. As we said, local high school sports starting to wind up. I think they've got maybe a couple weeks to go.
20: That's right, guys. We had another incredible day of high school playoff games on the South Shore. Now we are approaching championship time. Who moved on to the next round yesterday? Let's check in. Starting with baseball. In the Division 1 field, BC High moved on to the Elite 8, defeating Braintree 5-1. Xaverian cruised to the next round as well, defeating Winchester 13-2. In the Division 3 bracket, Norwell advanced with a 4-3 win over Gloucester. In softball news, Bridgewater Raynham advanced in the Division 1 tournament with an 11-2 victory over Methuen. Maddie Delano fired 4 innings, allowing no hits while striking out 4 for the Trojans. Braintree fell to Taunton, losing 10-6. In the Division 4 bracket, East Bridgewater held on for a 3-2 victory over Millbury. Miley Del Carmen had 6 strikeouts in the circle and drove in the eventual game-winning run for the Vikings. In boys lacrosse, Marshfield kept its incredible playoff run going, upsetting 3rd-ranked Reading 11-9 in the Division 2 field. In Division 4, Abington rolled past Linfield, winning 14-4. Tate Erickson led the Green Wave with 5 goals, while Matthew Grafton and Gunnar Hanna each surpassed 100 career goals in the victory. East Bridgewater fell to Winthrop, losing 17-4. In boys rugby news, Hanover punched a ticket to the championship game with a 42-25 win over Blue Hills in Division 2. In boys tennis, Duxbury rolled to a 4-1 victory over Maskenomet in the D2 field. On the girls' side, Hingham moved on in the Division 2 tournament with a 3-2 victory over Milton. And lastly, Cohasset fell to Ipswich in Division 4, losing 4-1. Brendan Connolly, WATD Sports.
15: Did you hear about the mishap that Pope Leo had with some money he was able to get? Well, he did get a check. I think we've got more from CBS.
21: You've really got to hand it to the banking industry and their extremely strong protections against fraud. I was overseas with family last week, and my poor brother-in-law had a heck of a time trying to reach his bank over Memorial Day weekend, trying to explain that, yes, it really was him in London using his card. It worked out for him, but a man from Illinois had a bit more difficulty recently. He called customer service to see about changing his address on an old account. They asked him all the security questions, which he answered, but for whatever reason, they were suspicious.
3: We would like to return this to you. PayPal account, $8.65.
21: It must have been when he gave his forwarding address in Vatican City. Illinois State Treasurer Michael Frericks posted that video of the man retelling the story. The man, formerly known as Robert Francis Prevost, now known to the world as Pope Leo.
4: They hung up on me on the phone.
21: The state treasurer presented the Pope with a check for $8.65, what remained of an abandoned PayPal account in his former name. Leo laughed the whole thing off, but he said the story is true. So the next time you're waiting on hold with customer service, just remember, when it comes to banking, even the Pope couldn't get through to a higher power. Just imagine being that customer service rep and the guy on the phone is like, "Yes, my name is Leo and I am the Pope." What would you do? Popes, they're just like us.
15: This is pretty funny there. So Pope troubles right there. As we need to head back out to the highways and see what's going on and remind you of different things happening out there. And it looks like we're back to normal on Greenbush Line right now. We still have some traffic going into the city expressway from northbound East Milton Square up to Southampton. South, leaving the city, Columbia Road through Dorchester down to Freeport Street. Those are your bumper-to-bumper areas on the expressway. Road 24 north from Route 139 to the Horse Bridge right now. We're seeing some slowdowns through there, and especially down at the Bourne Bridge and the Bourne Rotary. We've got a little bit of volume in and around the that area right now, and my map seemed to disappear off the screen, so I can't look at the Sagamore Bridge. But our weather for today, it looked for 90 degrees, 75, 80 at the beaches, currently 73. It is 9 o'clock. WATD.
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22: ABC News, I'm Sherry Preston. After 18 hours of debate, the Senate has passed a bill to fund immigration enforcement. $70 billion will go toward ICE and Border Patrol. Not included in the bill, a provision blocking that $1.8 billion so-called anti-weaponization fund set up as a part of President Trump's lawsuit against the IRS. This hour, we're getting a snapshot of the jobs picture for the month of May, the Labor Department releasing new unemployment numbers, as well as the number of people applying for unemployment benefits. Some concerns about security as World Cup matches get underway next week. John Cohen is a former official with the Department of Homeland Security.
23: The resources that have been available at the federal levels to prepare for this game have either been done away with or reassigned to focus on other areas or were impacted by the shutdown.
22: President Trump says he will attend an NBA Finals game at Madison Square Garden next week at the invitation of the team's owner. He's a longtime New York Knicks fan. This is ABC News. Complaints in California over how long it's taking to count the ballots in Tuesday's primaries, even though California says it always takes this long. Here's ABC's Alex Stone in L.A.
24: In response to criticism from President Trump and Republican gubernatorial candidate Steve Hilton over those slow election results here, California's Secretary of State says in a statement, accuracy before speed. Los Angeles County Registrar Dean Logan says all of the ballots will not be counted for a while.
25: The bulk of our ballots, typically in L.A. County, are in by 10 days after the election in the count. I don't expect that to be different in this election.
24: Part of the reason is because so many Californians vote by mail and those ballots can take a week to arrive to be counted. Alex Stone, ABC News, Los Angeles.
22: World Cup matches begin in less than a week, and in addition to fears over ticket prices and traffic and parking and everything else, some doctors are now warning people about the dangers of drinking in extreme heat. Sherry Preston, ABC News.
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2: 73 degrees, headed for 90 today around the South Shore. It's 9:02. Good morning. I'm Laurie Kirby, WATD News. 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Pilgrim Coins, just off Route 3 in Weymouth. Concerns about drinking, mayhem, even violence in Hull. social media going viral about a potential youth takeover sometime today at Nantasket Beach. Hull police confirm they're preparing for a potential large gathering at the beach. Police Chief John Dunn says they're aware of the social media post about the event taking place today and are taking steps to prepare. They have increased staffing for the day and coordinated with other law enforcement partners. They say the officers will be doing patrol throughout the beach and surrounding neighborhoods in Hull. We'll have a lot more news in 60 seconds.
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2: 905. Scituate's town election is tomorrow and Kingston's town meeting is tomorrow. WATD's Christian Maitrey talked with the town administrator and has this report.
5: Kingston's town administrator Scott Lambiesi shared some of the budgetary-related items that are expected to be on the warrant for the upcoming annual town meeting on June 6th.
6: Well, the biggest budget article is obviously the operating budget. We're in the range of $64 million. And there's always a capital plan, and those are requests from the different departments. It might be for equipment or vehicles. So we have about $1.4 million in requests. We'll probably pare that down a little bit.
5: Lambiesi said Kingston voters won't be asked for a budget override this year, but Select Board Vice Chair Kimberly Emberg said it's likely an override will be needed next year to provide level services.
7: Insurance is going up a ridiculous amount. The costs of everything is going up. The taxpayers are going to have to make a decision next year. Do we want to continue to have these services, or do we want to cut something that we have?
5: Emberg said that without an override next year, cuts to services will have to be made.
7: The big questions for next year is, what don't you want? Because we can't have everything that we have now without an override. Do you not want a senior center? Do you want less hours at the library? Like, I don't know what the answer is, but the taxpayers are going to have to decide how to pay for schools, fire, police, roads.
5: Kingston's annual town meeting is set for 9 a.m. at the Kingston Intermediate School on June 6th. Reporting from Kingston, Christian Maitrey, WATD News.
2: And with this great weather, what great timing for the town of Scituate. They're hosting the opening of the Scituate Harbor event starting at 5 o'clock this afternoon. This is an event aimed at promoting Scituate businesses in the waterfront and across the area. This is Brian Cronin, Vice Chair of the Scituate Waterway Commission, talking about it. Well, we have not an operator error. That's not planned. All right. So that is starting at 5 o'clock this afternoon. And one of the things they're also talking about as an organization, by the way, they're going to talk about removing debris and sediment to allow boats to travel safely in the harbor. All right, here we go. I've got it for you here. Thank you for your patience. The opening of the harbor event in Scituate starts at 5 o'clock today at 100 Cole Parkway. Cole Parkway, a complete list of offerings can be found on the Scituate Harbor Business Association Facebook page. And again, that should be a wonderful event with great weather. Getting underway right now, and you still have time to get down there, the Hull Lifesaving Museum. It's the Veterans Coffee. It just started at 9 o'clock, so you can scoot on down. This is free donut day. There's all kinds of things. Veterans Voice co-host Craig Wolf says today the event features, of course, a speaker, but also an awards presentation, good camaraderie, good coffee, free donuts, and the like. And again, that started just a few minutes ago, 9 o'clock this morning, at the Hull Lifesaving Museum, which is a great take on Nantasket Avenue in Hull. The Massachusetts House of Representatives has approved a bill that would allow bars to serve alcohol for one extra hour beyond their set closing time for the next several weeks. The bill extends last call by 1 hour from June 8th through July 31st. That means some bars in the state could serve booze as late as 3 a.m. The measure gives communities the option to restrict the additional hour and to establish districts where public drinking would not be allowed. House Speaker Ron Mariano Quincy said the extra hour would help liquor establishments take advantage of the influx of visitors for the World Cup and, of course, the 250th anniversary celebrations this summer. The bill now heads to the Senate. We'll see what happens. All right, traffic and weather together. The heat is on. 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
15: A couple new things on our screen, but we'll start on the expressway east from Milton now. Expressway Granite Ave to the Southampton area. We're looking at that stop and go there. And you do have a crash in Dorchester. This crash was at the top of the ramp near right near the gas tank, the Ponset Circle area. It's northbound. It's on the ramp from the Ponset Circle. There's a crash there, and they're saying it's the top of the ramp. So we'll keep an eye on that for you as we go through the rest of the morning show. Southbound, you're jammed up from Columbia Road down to Freeport Street, and then you're slow through Milton from Granite Ave to Furnaceburg Parkway. 93 north from 95 to Route 138, you're slow through there. And from Route 16 to Route 20, you're going to get back into some slow traffic through there with a disabled vehicle now in the breakdown lane, Route 24 northbound near exit 16. That's Bedelford Street. We've got some traffic building as you try to get onto the Sagamore Bridge. You'll be aware of that. And we do have some volume around the Bourne Bridge, and we've got our maps back up, and we are seeing that traffic there. Once you get onto the Cape, you're fine on both roads, 28 or Route 6. That's a look at our traffic. Here's a look at that forecast.
9: Coming quite hot. Sunshine. There'll be a few clouds at times. A high 90. Right along the South Shore's beaches, coastal neighborhoods. Again, a light local sea breeze, 75 to 80. That's the place to be. And

0: Clouds will move back in. A brief shower, thunder shower as the humidity breaks in the low 80s. Monday, sunshine returns, a few clouds, cooler, a high of 70 to 75. For WATD, I'm meteorologist Rob Gilman.
1: We are in the sweet spot, 74 degrees with a little bit of a breeze and nice sunshine in Marshfield at the weather station WATD. I'm Laurie Kirby at 9:12. 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
2: Do you have a sweet spot in the yard where you can sit on days like this and be comfortable outside?
1: I tend to sit on my front step because that way my cat can roll in the dirt and I can scratch her belly.
2: Oh, that's sweet.
1: Yeah,
2: my cats don't go out. They stay indoors because I have a busy street behind my house.
1: Oh, yeah.
2: But early morning, you can do the front porch. And then late in the afternoon, you can do the front porch again.
1: Because you follow the sun.
2: You can sit out in the morning near the garage. But in the afternoon, until the shade of the garage starts to hit, it's really warm. Then there's some other spots in the yard. There's one area I took down a tree and opened up this whole, I call it the upper yard. My land's like terraced, so I have like the upper yard off the driveway.
1: Sounds beautiful.
2: And it's like, I think I might want to move the fire pit there. Technically, it's the front of the house, but the road behind my house is the main road. The road in front of my house is not a busy road, so. And you can watch the sunset. So I said, this would be a good place.
1: Nice.
2: So I went out there and to see how the sunset would feel. And I couldn't see it because the sun was so bright in my eyes. But I said, maybe it's not the best place to put a couple of Adirondack chairs in a fire pit and watch the sunset. Until the sun gets to a certain spot, then you can sit there. But so that whole side of the house really gets a lot of sun. But then the shade comes from the garage. You can see it over during the season. So you can move around. You can start out, off the in front of the garage, maybe in the morning, or the front porch, and then you have to get off the front porch because the sun comes up. And then once it goes away, you have the front porch for like the whole afternoon into the evening.
1: You're like a cat. Cat will find that one little slipper from the window and curl up in the sun.
2: So I have a TV out there.
1: No way.
2: Yeah, on the porch, and I'm looking
1: that's wild.
2: To put a outdoor couch that I can sleep on out there.
1: Who needs a house?
2: I mean, I just live on the porch for the summer.
1: Yeah, that sounds nice.
2: And maybe I have this glass top from an old table that would fit on something, so protective, I guess, or whatever. But I thought I had a deal, but the minute I found something, it sold like that.
1: No
2: it
1: kidding.
2: It was gone. It was
1: what about
2: crazy.
1: A hammock for you? Would you ever do a hammock?
2: I have a hammock, and that may go up into that new area. It was there, just really not accessible because this tree that was dying on one side. And the other side, it was like a movie tree. One side looked good, and the other side, it doesn't need to look good. It's the back side of the, we're not filming on the back side of the tree. This is the front side of the tree. But no, the hammock could go there, and I got to figure out where I put the hammock. I know I put it back in the box it came in and put it away. I have the, one of those metal, things you put it in. It's all solid metal.
1: Yep.
2: But I just don't know where the hammock is right now.
1: Well, that'll come. I mean, the weather just comes so suddenly in a way. It's like, oh my gosh,
2: it's summer.
1: This would
2: be a great day for the hammock.
1: It would be a hammock day.
2: I bought this chair. Well, it's not really a chair. It's almost like a fold-up bed type thing. And it's one of those canvas type things.
1: Mm-hmm.
2: But it, the cot, that's what it is.
1: Like a camping cot?
2: It's a cot. It's a cot. And I thought I was going to need it at one point, but I did bring it out last year. Maybe I'll use that until I find the right thing. I can sleep out on my porch and till the mosquitoes start to come in and bite me.
1: You would fall asleep?
2: I have fallen asleep on that porch. I had a reclining chair out there for a while. Stuff that was getting ready to discard,
1: Mm-hmm.
2: And then I had this couch that I donated to a charity that needed a couch. I had it all covered up, and they were putting it into a room where people would gather and play games and stuff. So I was happy to rehome
1: it. Oh, that's nice.
2: But, so I had this recliner out there until it, fell apart. And it was old, so that was, that I slept in that.
1: But then
2: there.
1: It rains.
2: Well,
1: I
2: bought those covers, the covers for the outside furniture?
1: Okay.
2: An Ocean State job lot?
1: I do.
2: Not expensive. So this year I've got a couple of chairs I had to move out of the basement to do work down there. And they're maple, the maple wood. And then, I've got these cushions that are like outdoor cushions on them, but I have covers over those so I don't want the wood to get wet. So

0: It's like a pain in the butt. You got to take a cover off. Then you got to remember to put the cover back on.
1: It is.
0: So when you fall asleep when it's dark, now you got to find the covers.
1: That's funny.
0: Cover everything up because it's dark. And it's probably good to cover everything up now because did you see this parking lot? It's covered in yellow gold dust, it looks like.
1: Oh, the pollen?
0: It's
1: everywhere. Just looking at my car. Yeah, Rob was all red-eyed this morning. I said, well, are you sick?
0: Yeah,
1: I said, no, it's the allergies. I said, what are you allergic to? He said, the yellow stuff out there.
0: Yeah.
1: Oh, okay.
0: Well, I just splash water in my face and try to clean up my nose.
1: Is that pollen?
0: I don't know. It makes my eyes kind of, kind of blinky, and then I'm fine. And it does get into the nose. I can feel it, and I can feel it on me.
1: Mm-hmm.
0: And I don't like that.
1: Blinky Nelson?
0: Yeah, it's like dust and stuff. So.
1: Yeah.
0: Yeah, I don't want to be blinking all the time, especially when I'm driving.
1: When are you going swimming?
0: I have no idea.
1: You're going to win the ocean?
0: There's
1: Do you go in the ocean?
0: There's no water in the pool here, so I won't be swimming.
1: I'm not
0: here.
1: A pool person. Yeah. I'm Atlantic
0: Ocean. You don't mind? You like the water is probably cool right now.
1: I like it cold, and I like it when the surf's big.
0: Well, you're going to go to Hull tonight for that big party, right?
1: No, I'm not.
0: What do they call that?
1: Because I need to sleep. I'm freaked out about the noise level. They call it a takeover.
0: Youth takeover.
1: Now, police are very careful. They don't use that language. Why would they? Think about it. But that's what it's called in circles. So, this is the fun thing. They go viral. Let's do this. But we've seen this happen in the middle of the streets, the grainy video.
0: Yeah.
1: What was it, Brockton? Where they were jumping on the people's cars on the roof, even a police cruiser, like just wildly out of control.
0: This happened at Revere Parkway, I think, on the beaches up in Revere.
1: Oh, yeah.
0: Last summer and stuff.
1: Yeah,
0: that turned
1: too.
0: Into a bad thing. Let's hope there's like no violence as people just
1: that
0: get together.
1: That got violent.
0: Yeah.
1: Now, so Hull police they're on top of it.
0: Yeah.
1: They're pretty, they're aware of it ahead of time, and they're no nonsense. So.
0: They're not going to put up with any violence or any stuff like that.
1: And it's an MDC beach, right? Unless
0: it's
1: changed.
0: It's got officers there anyway.
1: Mm-hmm.
0: Yeah. And it's beautiful. I mean, it's just a beautiful beach. It's you feel like you're in another world when you go to Hull.
1: Yeah.
0: Year-round, really.
1: Yep.
0: I used to make that trek in the fall from school. I'd just drive up there.
1: Every year
0: I would drive up all the way out to the high school.
1: You like to drive a lot.
0: I love to drive.
1: Like
0: it's called
1: you do
0: freedom.
1: I want to get on my bicycle. I got to get my hip fixed before I can go bicycling.
0: Hip, back. What's going on?
1: I'm a mess. All right.
0: You look great, though.
1: Oh, well, that's all that matters. All right, Larry.
0: All right. Well, you're in the newsroom getting things ready for the rest of the staff there. Well, thank you for being with us today. That's Lori in our WATD newsroom finishing out the rest of the show. I'm Larry. And, of course, Rob has made his way over to the courts.
2: 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I've been surfing here since I was a kid. Now, seeing my grandson out on the water, it means everything to me. Watching him and taking in the blue waves, the sea breeze, the blurry horizon?
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4: 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The Jeep Wrangler takes his lead off third. The Nissan Murano behind him at second. The Honda Civic, the trail car at first.
5: Big spot for these young guys. All 2025 makes. Brand new to Lucchetti's. Love to see them making an impact early.
4: Joe Schmo on the bump for sleazy used car lots. 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
5: 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It's that big Ford Bronco. What a year he's having for Lucchetti's. 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
4: 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Another grand slam for Lucchetti's.
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4: Well, you know what they say. 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
0: 9:21 of the South Shore's Morning News as we continue through the rest of this morning and up to 10 o'clock. Of course, John Shea will have our Friday edition of the local track. And Quinn Kelly will join us before that, around 9:35. We'll find out, we'll probably talk Red Sox because that's the biggest thing around here. I don't know. Do we want to talk about the NBA or do we want to talk about the Stanley Cup? To me, the sports is over because our local teams are not there other than our Red Sox. Anyway, so we'll have Quinn Kelly stopping by. We'll have John Shea. We'll have our entertainment feature. And then we'll get out of here. That's what we're going to do. I have the Jeep today, so I don't know. I'm going to see where I can drive, where I won't have to use it. I have to have a parking sticker. I haven't had a beach sticker since 2000, when I bought my Jeep because I couldn't go out on the beach because of a rope that was across. And I used to drive Plymouth Beach, go all the way out to the end. People still talk about going out there to the point. You don't drive to the point anymore. There's a big rock barrier. You can't get there. I used to be able to drive all the way out and around and come back in on the harbor side. And I would talk to the different people who lived in the cottages and stuff. I knew lots of them, but I haven't been out there in years. I used to drive out there in the winter, in the off season, just down the road to the cottage. I never went on the beach because there's a gate there. But I don't know. So what are you doing today? You going to the beach? Is today your beach day, or is it going to be too hot? I don't know. Maybe you got a friend with a swimming pool. You go help them out. Clean the leaves out of the pool. They'll let you swim in it. It's usually how it works, right? At least I've done that when I've used other people's pool. Hey, we won't be around. Use the pool. So, yeah, I open it up and clean it out, swim in it, and close it back up with solar covers and stuff. Those are great. Let's see. In the ocean, for me, it's too cold. I don't know. It has to be really warm. The water seems always seem cold to me. I don't know. And then the pond water, what happens is it gets too hot, and then the things start to grow in it, and they close the ponds down. I don't know. Outdoor shower, yeah, that would be a nice thing to have, but I don't know if I'd feel that comfortable with it with the main road behind my house. But I was at a yard sale once, and I could hear water running. And the guy was showering, and you could see down, his lane was down from the driveway that I was in. You could see the top of his head. I don't know. At a pond, at the beach, yeah, outdoor shower is pretty good. What else is going on? So supposedly some thunderstorms coming in late on Saturday night, so we'll see what happens with that. Let's see, I've been cleaning up from the last storm that we had coming from the wind. I was so lucky that last storm that came in didn't happen during the lilacs. Would not have been happy seeing the lilacs get destroyed. They're so delicate. But, yeah, it came at the end of that. So the lilacs, then the peonies are coming out now. Those are beautiful. And if you have them or you see them and you see ants crawling around them, don't worry about the ants. The ants are helping pollinate those flowers. But if you do bring those flowers in, shake them. You don't want the ants in the house. And they do have a nice smell. Now, they're later this year because I was looking back at some photos I took last year. So they had come up. They were already up by now. So the forsythia comes in first, and then they start to green up. And I've trimmed all of those back. And now they've been there for 30 years, from what I understand. What else is going on? Let's see. I already mowed the lawn, so I don't have to worry about that. It's no way. I don't want to mow the lawn when it's 90 degrees outside. I'd have to get an outdoor shower. That's what I would need after that.
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8: 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I've been using it for many years, and I suggest you also. Nesrella's Farms in Marshfield, 1200 Ocean Street. We're open 7 days a week, 9 to 6. I'm inviting everybody to come down and see what we grow and how we grow. You will not be disappointed.
0: Well, the World Cup is coming into Boston Stadium, and, of course, it brings in security and all kinds of craziness. All we've heard is the hype, the hype, the hype, the hype. At this point, I don't even know who's playing, but we do have more from ABC and the World Cup security and all those resources that would be redirected around the events and such, so we got a few stories on that.
9: The resources that have been available at the federal levels to prepare for this game have either been done away with or reassigned to focus on other areas or were impacted by the shutdown. Millions of people are going to be traveling to the U.S. from across the globe to watch this game. So the challenges are unprecedented. Efforts to disrupt the games through bomb threats, swatting calls, drones, or even deep fake videos meant to confuse the public. They're preparing to deal with the type of crime that usually resides around these types of events, like human trafficking and drug trafficking, and then fan violence. This is all happening at a time where the U.S. is experiencing a threat environment that is highly volatile, complex, and the most dangerous I've seen in the 42 years that I've been involved in law enforcement and homeland security.
10: 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WATD.
0: As I said, always keeping an eye on the traffic situations out there as we take another look in there. And when something comes up, we let you know. That's what we do here at WATD. Always keeping an eye on our traffic. In Milton, we do have a crash. This is affecting southbound at Granite Ave. It's a crash to the left lane block. Stop and go traffic from the Ponset Circle. Going in, you still got a jam up between Granite Ave in Southampton Street there. Stop and go traffic going through that way. You're slow from East Milton Square down to Furnacebrook Parkway. Down towards the Cape, we've got a little less volume now at the Sagamore Bridge, but we do have some volume at the Bourne Bridge. It's not a big backup. It's just slow getting into the rotary from the bridge, so beware of that. If you're heading on to the Cape, otherwise you're in the fine. Have you taken advantage of the Cape Flyer to get down to the Cape from South Station down to Hyannis? Have you done that? I did it a few years ago. Got on into Buzzards Bay. Yeah. Watch everybody else sit in traffic. 76 degrees outside our studios as we check in and get a look into our forecast with Rob Gilman.
11: Coming quite hot. Sunshine. There'll be a few clouds at times. A high 90. Right along the South Shore's beaches, coastal neighborhoods, again, a light local sea breeze, 75 to 80, that's the place to be, and you want plenty of UV sun protection on a day like this. Tonight, fair with a summer evening, the low 63, 68 in Boston. Tomorrow, again, quite hot, away from Cape Cod and Buzzards Bay. Some sun will mix with clouds as it becomes breezy and more humid. Near 90, mid-70s, where that southwest wind cools the air. While we'll stay dry through the day and into the first part of the evening tomorrow, around midnight or thereafter, a strong gusty thunderstorm around. Sunday, we'll start with some sun, then clouds will move back in. A brief shower, thunder shower, as the humidity breaks in the low 80s. Monday, sunshine returns, a few clouds, cooler, a high of 70 to 75. For WATD, I'm meteorologist Rob Gilman.
0: Thank you, Rob. Looking forward to this beautiful day. I know it'll be warm, so if you're going out and stuff, always bring ice water with you to keep cool. And I always have a towel in the car just in case I don't get an invite to someone's house with a swimming pool. And Quinn, I haven't put the I haven't put the bathing suit in the car yet. It's in a bag. It's ready to go. But
12: okay,
0: I have two go setups for both the cars.
12: I love
0: that. The old Jeep that gets me around, and then the newer car that gets me around.
12: So are you the, sit do in the you back keep seat. A blanket in the car? At
0: There's
12: all
0: a
12: times
0: blanket too? In the car okay. too, and towels, especially in the Jeep, because you never know what you got.
12: That's right. People see the Jeep and they just think this guy's ready to party.
0: I've had the top on, the doors off, and I was driving up Route 3. And I started looking up. I was just before Route 14. I looked up and I said, I don't think I've seen the sky that shade of purple before. And by the time I got into Marshfield, I had enough water to soak my feet on the passenger side of the vehicle.
12: Well, they're making it tough right now to take the top down with how much pollen is just settling all over everything.
0: Yeah, I washed it off. But it adheres to everything, too. Yeah. So I'm going to have to get the scrub brush out and scrub that top down. Other than that, the pine trees in this parking lot leached onto the roof of the thing, down the back. So I got to carefully remove it, because that is a newer top on that Jeep. Hey, just want to remind you, we're coming to you from the Coastal Heritage Bank studios right here in WATD, your community bank on the South Shore. They treat their customers like neighbors, because they are. And let's see, Quinn, we've got a lot going on.
12: Yeah.
0: I mean, we've heard from Brendan. We're closing down the high school seasons. We're wrapping up. They're getting into their champions baseball. I live near Plymouth North High School, so I guess it's been pretty big over there. I've heard the crowds, I guess, from my house, which is pretty good, because it's not a bad walk, but sometimes I can hear the public address system, put it that way. And then, of course, we've got the big soccer matches coming into Boston Stadium.
12: I know, bearing down now. It's the tournament.
0: So much hype on this, and I just don't know anything about any of the teams, because I've just said I'm going to avoid Foxborough. I'm just not going up there. I love to go up to some of the stores in there. Yeah. I like to take that all in, and I thought maybe I'd go to the pro shop, but they moved it somewhere else, or they've closed it one or the other, and now it's all soccer pro stuff.
12: That was always our fun growing up. I think many people know I grew up in Walpole, and I'm kind of the age where the death of malls was happening when I was a kid. So we're, the generation before us, but you go hang out in the mall on the Friday night.
0: Did you go to the Rent-A malls?
12: No, not really. But we used to go spend hours, admittedly, in that Bass Pro Shops down there, just kind of putzing around. Like, you can get lost in there.
0: It's like two floors, and you think, I want that, but I'm going to go look for something else. And you never get back to the thing, and you get caught up with the something else, like looking at the fish tank or something, or getting a picture with the fake bear behind you, the stuffed animals, the taxidermy animals they got there. It is a fabulous store.
12: Oh, it's great.
0: And sometimes they do a car show in the parking lot, and then if you're a hiker, they got all these hiking trails out behind there.
12: Yeah, very, very cool tracks back there.
0: Yeah, I did that maybe last year.
12: Nice.
0: Or the year before, I forget now. But anyway. So our Red Sox, what is going on with this? This has been a season of like...
12: They just don't have any direction. They certainly don't have any leadership. They're a little bit lacking in the skill department. And I don't know. I mean, this was a really interesting week with just a lot of different things. You had kind of the news coming out about Craig Breslow that maybe he just really doesn't know how to communicate with people. And now there's some questions in the front office about him. Theo Epstein, who's still involved with the team, really doesn't like his GM now. And then you had Isaiah Kiner-Falefa with his comments about why they're such a bad team at home, saying, there's a lot of distractions at home. There are too many cooks in the kitchen, whereas when we're on the road, we just kind of bond as a team. And a lot of people kind of speculating that kind of blends into what many people think is just that this coaching staff is incapable. And when the front office gets involved, they're pushing a different agenda than the coaching staff. And so it's all just kind of a mess. So you've got that going on. And then, of course, you got Brian Baio last night giving a fiery post-game interview after another horrible start and getting sent down to Worcester today. So
0: struggling.
12: Struggling
0: right, yeah.
12: Badly, yeah.
0: 8-2 loss over the Orioles.
12: Yeah.
0: And I don't know much about the Orioles this year, but
12: not good.
0: They're not really...
12: No. This was a series that you should have taken advantage of. Orioles at home, but they're an awful home team. You're 10-21 now. Who wants to go out to the park to watch that?
0: No. We're talking the early 60s again when the Red Sox
12: They're the worst... They're amidst the worst season at home since 1932, which was the worst season that the franchise has ever had. So you're in some, rarefied air in your 125-year-plus history of this team.
0: Your ownership now probably needs to get the Hair Club mainstream, because they're probably pulling their hair out now, because they're going to start to lose money, and they're not really making it with the new meals and stuff.
12: No,
0: and stuff
12: it,
0: they have
12: it
0: there.
12: Does seem like they're starting to feel the heat a little bit, because there were reports out this week that, you know, hey, they're looking for a right-handed power bat. They'll take it however they can get it. They're willing to take on a bad contract. They'll spend money. Now, that's all well and good. It's easy enough to say that, because that doesn't really exist out there. You know, it's a very, very narrow net you're casting midseason. But if there is any ounce of genuineness behind it, it would suggest that they know. All right, now our bottom line is starting to suffer because they're that bad this year.
0: They start to, I mean, they've got to be looking for a manager or,
12: yeah,
0: or more than a manager at this point. Does the manager in baseball, and it may be different on different teams, but in the Red Sox is what we're talking about, does the manager get a say on his other coaches? Does he get a say on who he puts in?
12: Yeah, it depends.
0: Like they can bring in people that they've worked with before that can help. They probably know what this part of the team needs. And
12: yeah, so, I mean, some managers have that latitude to do that, and some don't. And, you know, for as good as Cora was, and some of his staff was handpicked, they kind of saddled him with other different guys. Mm-hmm. And so particularly here in Boston, speaking about the Red Sox, you know, no, the next guy that comes in is probably going to have a staff that's, you know, quilted together from whatever the front office is kind of feeling on that given day.
0: And I would say that we probably won't hear anything about any of that for a while.
12: No, I mean, it'll be Chad Tracy's team throughout the rest of the season.
0: I'm feeling that we're not going to hear anything about any changes like in management for a while.
12: No, I mean, no. The season's just kind of, they're punting on the 2026 season, and we'll see in 2027.
0: Yeah, it'll be probably before fall before we hear things. We may hear glimpses of different things.
12: Yeah, I think so. I mean, you're more likely to.
0: There's always those sports reporters that are going to hang out near the front office and see who comes in and stuff, or for an interview, or maybe they won't be coming in for an interview with all the technology today. They can just do it, closed-door type interview over the internet.
12: Yeah, that's true. No, I think the only thing that you could potentially hear would be something right after the trade deadline if they decide to relieve Craig Breslow of his duties. That would be the biggest change that you could kind of see.
0: So I would say some changes are coming when it comes to Red Sox.
12: Eventually.
0: What about the Patriots now? I'm starting to see little glimpses here of they're getting into their summer training series, and they've been, I guess, under the tent over there for a little while.
12: Yeah, so, I mean, big acquisition, A.J. Brown coming in, so you got your new number one wide receiver. It'll be really fun to see what he can do with Drake May, and he's saying all the right things, doing all the right things so far. I mean, it's early yet, but I mean, it's exciting. It's a guy who obviously had a lot of problems in Philadelphia, and it's just so tough. I mean, you judge receivers, I feel like, differently, right? Was he creating a lot of those problems and being a diva wide receiver, or were there some serious institutional issues in Philadelphia? I mean, they were winning, so it'd be hard to believe the latter, but, you know, he obviously butted heads with his head coach, Nick Sirianni, and he loves Mike Vrabel, so hopefully he comes in here and isn't a malcontent and just kind of does what he does well.
0: I kind of have like an excited feeling about stuff that I've heard about the Patriots and going into this season.
12: How could you not? I mean, it's going to be,
0: you know?
12: Yeah, it's going to be a tougher season. I mean, their schedule is certainly an uptick from what they got last year.
0: Are they going to London?
12: I think they have one this year. It's going to end up in a place they're pushing to where every team is going to have at least one international game.
0: Wow.
12: Yeah, which is just, I mean, who the hell are those for? I
0: don't know, because they don't play football in England. So
12: I don't know. And now they're all over the place. I mean, they have an Australia game coming up this year. The idea of that to me is insane.
0: I think it's like hype, money wise, advertising, and all that stuff. I mean, that's where a lot of this seems to go.
12: I mean,
0: sometimes.
12: I don't know. Yeah, I mean, sure, in some sense, but I can't imagine the juice is worth the squeeze. And why do we have to be this international thing? I mean, I don't, you know, not to be, I don't know, you know, nationalist, but like, it's just, it's not for the world. It doesn't need to be for the world, you know? If people want to find football, they can find football. It doesn't need to be in their backyard. Sending a team literally on a 23-hour flight and then having to come back and play the next week is insane. I mean, it's a totally different...
0: Well, it's hard enough for people who work in that field. They've got to travel and they can take red eyes and all that stuff.
12: Yeah,
0: and
12: so it's just, it's great. Yeah. I mean, they've got Rio, they've got Mexico City, they've got London,
0: it's
12: they've
0: like
12: got Germany.
0: Tour
12: it's everywhere.
0: World Tour of Football.
12: Yeah.
0: You've heard it here at ATD.
12: Yeah. Not a fan.
0: No, I've never been to a Patriots game, and I've never been to a Bruins game. It's time and scheduling. I've been to a Celtics game.
12: Okay.
0: And I've been to, like, what did I say last time we talked? I think five Red Sox games. Because they're easy. It's easy to get in and out.
12: Yeah, Red Sox are super accessible.
0: Whether you take a train, walk, or whatever you do.
12: Yeah.
0: I did a whole day of Boston that ended at Fenway Park. And I've been there for afternoon games into the evening type games, which has always been a good take. But if they're going to be losing and stuff,
12: you
0: just don't want to be there.
12: No, you don't.
0: And you know, the exciting games to me would be baseball isn't that exciting.
12: No, I get excited in short bursts.
0: I like the beer. I like the hot dog, the traditional, not going for the fancy stuff. When it comes to basketball, technically, it's always a fun thing to see because there's always so much action. Hockey, so much action. Even soccer. Soccer's got so much action to it. And being someone that wanted to play it and going into like middle school and high school, my mom said, no, I don't think so. I always liked it. And I was always friends with the people who played soccer.
12: Mm-hmm.
0: I mean, I can remember one of the jerseys, one of the kids wore the athletic director. Put it up, not in the rafters, but had it hanging in his office for everybody to see because it was covered in blood.
12: Oh, boy.
0: Yeah, on purpose. But anyway, that's another story from high school. But, so they're wrapping up. High school's wrapping up. They got a couple more. They're going longer anyway, but I don't know about the season is going longer. I don't think they had a late start because of the weather.
12: No, weather wasn't terrible this year, I don't think.
0: So we got, a couple more weeks of high school stuff?
12: Yeah, 2 weeks and I'll wrap
0: we'll
12: up.
0: We'll be learning up from Brent. What are the sports that are happening right now? They do have cross country,
12: so you do
0: right?
12: have...
0: Is cross country in the spring?
12: Cross country is fall. I think it's just track, yeah.
0: Okay.
12: You've got boys and girls lacrosse, baseball, softball, volleyball. I believe it's girls volleyball in the spring. Or maybe boys in the spring, girls in the fall. I can never remember with that. And then you'd have outdoor track as well.
0: Yeah, it's always exciting because it's right in your back. Oh, we forgot about one other thing. We've got all the other league baseball, too. Cape Cod League, we've got the Brockton Rocks and all that.
12: Yeah.
0: Right in your backyard.
12: Yep.
0: I forget about that because it's affordable.
12: It is affordable.
0: And a lot of people like to take in the Cape Cod Leagues, too. I don't think there's any... You just go into a baseball field. It's like
12: it's awesome.
0: Going to a Legion field or something.
12: I've only been a handful of times because we were always, there's no need to go off the bridge when you can be here on the South Shore.
0: Yeah.
12: So I got to my first Cape Cod League game a few years back, and it's a really, really good take. They do a nice job with it. So,
0: well, when I first met you, you were doing the Plymouth, the baseball.
12: The Pilgrims, yeah. Oh,
0: solo.
12: Yeah.
0: I watched you doing it solo. That's how I knew you could do this job.
12: Yeah.
0: Here's your equipment.
12: Those were the good old days. Somebody's got to come in and get that team going again.
0: I loved it. That wasn't the River Eels. That was when Pilgrims.
12: Pilgrims,
0: right?
12: The Pilgrims.
0: Yep. I like to walk around Forges Field. All the trails are paved.
12: Yeah.
0: And they take such good care of the facility down there. It would be nice to get some of that college-style baseball again over there.
12: Yeah, but the big complaint was always that they wanted it to be, and they had asked the town many times, it just didn't work out, but they wanted it to be somewhere closer to downtown so that you might get, kind of people just strolling in. It was a little out of the way.
0: They wanted at one time to build like a Brockton Rocks Stadium.
12: Yeah.
0: And the plan was near the Walmart where the Jeep dealership
12: is. Oh, I didn't know that.
0: It was in that area, and it just didn't come together. Hopefully, at some point, it could.
12: It's a great market for it. Yeah, and it's easy. The thing that we always found was, especially with, you get either early in the season or at the very end of the season where kids who might have started in the Cape while, kids that were going to come in were still finishing their college season would then leave and join the NECBL. Or it was very easy. Our kids used to get called up at the end of the season to go to the Cape Cod League all the time. So that was always fun. It was easy. You're in Plymouth for the summer. You don't even have to change host families. You just shoot on down to the Cape. So, I don't know. It was great. I loved my time there. And it brought me to ATD.
0: You were good, and you probably didn't know I was spying to see. And when I noticed that you could do it all on your own, and you were able to make a computer work and everything, I said, this kid Quinn, I think...
12: We had some fits with that computer, though, I'll tell you.
0: Every computer has
12: it. Yeah,
0: I mean, I'm trying to get one working at home now, and then once in a while I get that blue screen of death.
12: Yes.
0: which probably put you in panic mode if that happened to you on the broadcast.
12: Yeah.
0: Quinn, thanks a lot for coming by and talking sports and local sports. And, of course, you're coming up at 3. Get people home this afternoon.
12: Yeah,
0: probably
12: we're going to have some fun.
0: Down to the Cape. It's a
12: summer
0: Friday.
12: Weekend. Yeah, let's
0: 90
12: get
0: degrees.
12: It.
0: It's like a summer, you know.
12: Yeah. Might throw my sunblock on in here.
0: You may need it.
12: Pours in from that window. My God.
0: Afternoon. Yeah. Even this shade doesn't work sometimes.
12: No, I know it. All right, thanks, Larry.
0: Thanks. We got to bring in John Shea. He's got our local track for today.
13: Thank you. Happy Friday. The local artist for today is Ripe. Ripe is a band with ties to Boston and the South Shore, but now based out on the West Coast in Los Angeles, coming back for a series of shows at the Levitate Backyard in Marshfield starting on July 1st. For details, head over to levitatebackyard.com and follow Ripe on Instagram. 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
14: You get mad, you get told to watch your tone.

That's John Shea's local track for today. Don't forget a show on Tuesday nights right here on WATD. I want to let you know there's a crash now in Milton, southbound near Granite Ave, and stop-and-go traffic from Columbia. It's in the left lane. The left lane is blocked there. And you get stop-and-go traffic going into the city from Granite Ave to Southampton. And you slow south through 18 on 3 down to Derby Street right now. As we take a quick look down at the bridges there, and a lot of that seems to be alleviated right now. So, and we're looking at our camera down at the Bourne Rotary, and the traffic is moving pretty well down there. And getting onto the Cape, you're fine. We've got, Gloria wanted to hear a song. We've got a song for her right here on WATD, and then we'll get our entertainment feature in. This is Margaret English and Melt With You on WATD for Gloria.

0: by request for Gloria listening out there today in the WATD. Thank you, Gloria. We'll talk to you on Saturday night. I'll be back in Saturday night with the oldies, 50s, 60s, 70s, and 80s, starting at 7 o'clock right after Ron Dwyer on WATD.
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5: Power Ballad opens in theaters today. The new comedy starring Paul Rudd and Nick Jonas is about a boy band star who steals a song from a wedding singer to relaunch his career and the fallout that ensues. ABC Audio caught up with Rudd and asked him whether or not he surprised himself with his singing ability in the film.
6: 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Ones that require singing and ones that don't.
5: Paul Rudd has also been announced as one of the presenters at this weekend's Tony Awards. Other presenters include Patrick Wilson, Maya Rudolph, and Megan Thee Stallion. The Tony Awards will air Sunday on CBS and stream on Paramount Plus.
7: Oh, you remember Peanut Hawk?
5: We have our first trailer for The Invite. A new comedy starring Olivia Wilde, Seth Rogen, Penelope Cruz, and Edward Norton comes to select theaters on June 26th. Brian Clark, ABC News.
0: Well, it's time to close it out with the South Shore's Morning News for this week, and Rob will be back in on Monday. I'll be back in for him on Thursday and then later in on Friday. Of course, I'm here Saturday nights doing the oldies on WATD, and you can connect with us always at the WATD text line. 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You should have that in speed dial. Audrey's coming up next to get you through the rest of the morning and through the afternoon, and Quinn at 3 gets you home and off to the weekend. Here's Naked Eyes on ATD.

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95.9 WATD. Hello, I'm Audrey Constant. Feeling like summer today. We've got some sun and clouds near 90. Right now, 77 in Marshfield at WATD.

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0: 95.9 WATD. It's Simple Minds alive and kicking. It is 10:22. I'm Audrey Constant. Happy Friday. Coming up, we're going to tell you what the National Weather Service says we could see in the sky tonight. Those details coming up. But first, WATD weather. Some sun, some clouds, near 90 today inland, 75 to 80 at the beaches. How nice. Tonight, some high clouds in the 60s. Tomorrow, some sun and clouds. It's going to be muggy and breezy. Chance of a late day thunderstorm, near 90. Right now, 78 in Marshfield at WATD.
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2: My father started it in 1979, so we've been here 47 years. We have a large customer base where we got to know each other in each other's family, so our longtime customers are like family to us. We're right on Route 139, a mile past the police station, and we're open to everybody.
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0: 95.9 WATD, The Clash, Train in Vain. It is 10:34, I'm Audrey Constant. So the National Weather Service says we've got a strong chance of seeing the Northern Lights tonight. You will need to be in an area with very little light pollution. Can't have any lights. Between 8 and 10 are the best chances to see the aurora. Then we've got some moderate chances tonight from 10 to 4 a.m. tomorrow. So maybe we'll see a lot of aurora pictures on social media tomorrow. Love to see those. 79 degrees right now in Marshfield, coming your way. More of your favorite songs. And we're going to hear from Chief Meteorologist Rob Gilman on WATD.
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95.9 WATD, a reverend in blue jeans. Did you ever sing that? Might want to be in cutoffs today. Going to get really warm around here. We've got our chief meteorologist, Rob Gilman, standing by with WATD weather coming up.

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0: Stan Peters, Sweet City Woman on WATD. It is 10:50. I'm Audrey Constant. Are you a runner? Well, coming up tomorrow, it's the 28th annual Jimmy Kennedy Memorial Run for ALS. It's at Pageant Field in Quincy. It's a 5K walk or run. Registration is at 8 a.m. The walk run begins at 10. Kids events begin at 11. And if you'd like to find out more, you can find the City of Quincy on Facebook. 79 degrees right now in Marshfield. Here's our chief meteorologist, Rob Gilman.
1: Becoming quite hot. Sunshine. There'll be a few clouds at times. A high 90 right along the South Shore's beaches, coastal neighborhoods. Again, a light local sea breeze, 75 to 80. That's the place to be. And you want plenty of UV sun protection on a day like this. Tonight, fair with a summer evening, the low 63, 68 in Boston. Tomorrow, again, quite hot, away from Cape Cod and Buzzards Bay. Some sun will mix with clouds as it becomes breezy and more humid. Near 90, mid-70s, where that southwest wind cools the air. While we'll stay dry through the day and into the first part of the evening tomorrow, around midnight or thereafter, a strong, gusty thunderstorm around. Sunday, we'll start with some sun, then clouds will move back in. A brief shower, thunder shower, as the humidity breaks in the low 80s. Monday, sunshine returns, a few clouds, cooler, a high of 70 to 75. For WATD, I'm meteorologist Rob Gilman.
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2: My name is Lou Tarzi. 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

Billy Joel, Keeping the Faith on WATD. It is 11:06. I'm Audrey Constant. So I was just looking at the Marshfield Animal Control Facebook page. They are in possession of an older male orange cat. He was found hanging out on somebody's boat. So if you're missing your orange male cat in Marshfield, go see Marshfield Animal Control. It looks like he wants to go home.

Oh, love it. It's Bobby Bloom, Montego Bay on WATD. Montego Bay, Jamaica, up to 87 today. We're going to be hotter than that. We're going to be up to 90. Right now, it is 80 in Marshfield, 95.9 WATD.

0: 95.9 WATD. Just a touch of gray, a little salt and pepper. The Grateful Dead on WATD. It is 11:20. I'm Audrey Constant, and if you are 62 or older, the Bay State is selling lifetime state beach stickers for just $10. And that one-time fee will give you free parking for the rest of your life at most state beaches and state parks all over Massachusetts. You can apply online at mass.gov, but keep in mind it takes 4 to 7 weeks for them to get that sticker to you in the U.S. mail. Half the summer will be gone. 80 degrees right now in Marshfield. WATD weather. Some sun and clouds near 90 inland, 75 to 80 at the beaches. Tonight, some high clouds, 60s. Tomorrow, some sun, some clouds, muggy, breezy, late day storms near 90. Right now, it is 80 in Marshfield. WATD traffic, Route 3 north and south, lots of volume in both directions through the Rockland and Weymouth stretches. 95.9 WATD.
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0: 95.9 WATD, Dave Loggins. Please come to Boston. I'd much rather go to Cape Cod. How about you? That seems to be a very popular thing to do today. On Route 3 southbound, there is a lot of volume approaching the Sagamore Bridge. You've got about a 1 mile delay there. Also, on the Bourne Bridge, you're slow approaching the Bourne Rotary. Looks like a better option there. Route 3 northbound and southbound, lots of volume through Rockland and Weymouth. In Plymouth, Route 3 southbound has reduced speed at Samoset Street. Expressway northbound, stop and go, Neponset to the O'Neill Tunnel. And the expressway southbound, slow from the O'Neill Tunnel to Neponset. 95 north, lots of company at Route 93. 93 north has a work crew and a slow roll from Route 138 to Route 28. Routes 44, 24, 495 looking good right now. Dan McCready is here. He's got a preview of today's Midday Report. Hello, Dan.
1: Well, hello there, Audrey, and we've got a lot for you coming up on the Midday Report. Hull officials warn of a potential takeover on Nantasket Beach. We'll tell you a little bit more about that. This weekend, the town of Scituate will be holding their annual election. We'll give you a little bit of a preview there. And a discussion on possible funding for a new high school. We'll have all that for you, plus sports, weather, and a look at Wall Street coming up on the Midday Report right here on 95.9 WATD.
2: Coming to Marshfield this summer, the battle for beach season supremacy will be decided for good. It's a battle royale featuring the reigning champion, Jeep Wrangler, squaring off with the tried and true veteran on its comeback tour, the Ford Bronco. 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Come down and see these two titans duke it out.
3: It's going to be mayhem inside Lucchetti's arena. 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
6: Hello, this is Duncan Gray of Eldred's Auctioneers and Appraisers and host of the Eldred's Antique Hour. 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

0: Alex Warren, that is Ordinary on WATD 1149. I'm Audrey Constant. Route 3, still very busy at this hour of the day. We've got lots of volume between Braintree and Norwell in both directions. Coming up, we've got Dan McCready with a preview of today's Midday Report. Oh, no, he's got the entire Midday Report. That's coming up at noontime. We also have an ABC News update. 81 degrees right now in Marshfield. Here's Chief Meteorologist Rob Gilman.
1: Becoming quite hot. Sunshine. There'll be a few clouds at times. A high 90 right along the South Shore's beaches, coastal neighborhoods. Again, a light local sea breeze, 75 to 80. That's the place to be. And you want plenty of UV sun protection on a day like this. Tonight, fair with a summer evening, the low 63, 68 in Boston. Tomorrow, again, quite hot away from Cape Cod and Buzzards Bay. Some sun will mix with clouds as it becomes breezy and more humid. Near 90, mid-70s, where that southwest wind cools the air. While we'll stay dry through the day and into the first part of the evening tomorrow, around midnight or thereafter, a strong gusty thunderstorm around. Sunday, we'll start with some sun, then clouds will move back in. A brief shower, a thunder shower, as the humidity breaks in the low 80s. Monday, sunshine returns, a few clouds, cooler, a high of 70 to 75. For WATD, I'm meteorologist Rob Gilman.
0: Right now, it's 81 in Marshfield. 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

0: ABC News, I'm Sherry Preston. A stronger than expected jobs report. 172,000 jobs added to the U.S. economy in May, almost double the number as had been expected. University of Michigan economics professor Justin Wolfers on how that could affect interest rates.
1: If you're at the Fed, what you've got to do is look down the track. And down the track, what you're worried about is what is the damage coming out of Iran? What is the ongoing damage of the trade war? We've got high inflation. That's another factor pushing interest rates up. And it turns out that we're still creating jobs. So that really takes the heat out of calls for the Fed to cut rates anytime soon.
0: The price of oil continuing to trade globally at about $95 a barrel with no breakthrough in negotiations that could potentially end the war between the U.S. and Iran. The Senate approving a bill overnight that provides $70 billion in funding for ICE and Homeland Security and now moves on to the House. Hollywood actors avoiding another strike. Labor union SAG-AFTRA overwhelmingly ratifying a four-year contract with studios. This is ABC News. The opening match of the World Cup is less than a week away, and with the U.S. at war with Iran and without a director of national intelligence, ABC's Dave Packer says some serious security concerns remain.
2: As the World Cup brings fans from around the globe to the U.S.,
3: the challenges are unprecedented.
2: ABC News contributor and former DHS official John Cohen calls the threat environment
3: highly volatile, complex, and the most dangerous I've seen in the 42 years that I've been involved in law enforcement and homeland security.
2: His concern?
3: The resources that have been available at the federal levels to prepare for this game have either been done away with or reassigned to focus on other areas or were impacted by the shutdown.
2: Dave Packer, ABC News.
0: The Southern Baptists will gather for their annual meeting next week, and for the fourth year in a row, the 11,000 church representatives will debate whether to formally ban churches with women in any role resembling that of a pastor. I'm Sherry Preston. A-S.
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5: 81 degrees outside of our South Shore studios at 12:02. Good afternoon. I'm Dan McCready, and this is the WATD Midday Report with local news, traffic, weather, and sports, plus a look at Wall Street and the news being brought to you by Hingham Lumber, the Better Builder's Yard. 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A driver of a pickup truck escaped serious injury when the vehicle was struck by an MBTA commuter train in Hanson yesterday. The collision happened at the Pleasant Street Crane crossing at around 1:20 yesterday afternoon. Pictures posted on Hanson Police Facebook page show the rear of the pickup truck completely smashed. No one on the train was injured. Shuttle buses were used to transport passengers on the commuter rail's Kingston line between Abington and Kingston. Transit police are investigating. Karen Reed is suing the Canton and State Police over their investigation of her case where she was accused of striking her boyfriend, John O'Keefe, with her car, leaving him to die in a snowstorm in Canton 4 years ago. Reed's defense team filed the complaint yesterday in Bristol Superior Court. The complaint claims that both agencies permitted, quote, virulent misogynists and bigots to target her, and that they will answer for what they built, what they concealed, and what they did to her. Reed was acquitted of murder at her trial last summer, but found guilty of drunk driving. Former state police lead investigator Michael Proctor was fired after text messages he sent to colleagues and friends surfaced that included vile references to Reed. Reed's lawsuit claims that Proctor had a history of making such offensive remarks about people of color and gays. Canton Police Sergeant Sean Good, who testified at Reed's trial, resigned this week after being placed on leave for accusations of misconduct. In a statement, Canton Town officials said they have no comment since they haven't reviewed the lawsuit yet. They said the town has the utmost confidence of the leadership of new police chief Michael Davis. State Police Colonel Jeffrey Noble released a statement saying Proctor's abhorrent comments do not reflect the values of the state police and are not tolerated. Hull police are preparing for a, quote, potential large gathering at Nantasket Beach. Chief John Dunn says they are aware of social media posts about the event taking place today and have taken steps to prepare. Dunn says they have increased staffing levels for today and coordinated with other law enforcement partners, and that officers will be conducting patrols throughout the beach and surrounding neighborhoods. He says they have zero tolerance for criminal activity, alcohol consumption on the beach, disorderly behavior, or violations of parking and traffic regulations. No further specific information was provided. Kingston Town Administrator Scott Lambiasi gave an update on the town's proposed budget for fiscal year 2027 and the upcoming town meeting. Kingston recently received projected numbers from the state's budget, giving town leaders an idea of how much state aid the town is going to get. Lambiasi compared this most recent version sent by the House to Governor Moore Healey's version sent in January.
6: The version that we got back in January, which gave us that set of numbers, so there were some additions on the Chapter 70, which is the school aid, and then there were some deductions on the unrestricted government aid, and then the assessments, what they charge us, there were some, the assessments came in lower from the House version than the governor's version.
5: Right now, these numbers are preliminary, as towns will need to wait for the Senate's version before a finalized budget can be agreed upon by all branches of the state government. Lambiasi and Emberg said that officials won't be asking residents for a budget override this year, but said an override request for next year is likely.
6: We're likely to be needing it next year, yes, because we asked the departments for a level service budget, which means there are no additions to programming and whatever we were doing last year. It's what we're doing this year. So,
5: Lambiasi shared some of the budgetary-related items that are expected to be on the warrant for the annual town meeting tomorrow.
6: Well, the biggest budget article is obviously the operating budget. And then, like I had mentioned, there's always a capital plan. And those are requests from the different departments. It might be for equipment or vehicles or a certain building project. So we have about $1.4 million in requests.
5: The Kingston Town Meeting begins at 9 tomorrow morning at the Kingston Intermediate School. Scituate will be holding its annual town election tomorrow. There will be 11 races on the ballot, but only one will be contested. In the race for school committee position 2, Erica Johnson McMahon will be facing off against Coleman Garvey Smith. No candidates are on the ballot in the race for planning board alternative. Polls will be open from 8 a.m. to 6 p.m. at the Scituate High School Gymnasium. A dozen boats have been destroyed in a massive fire at the Cottage Park Yacht Club near Logan Airport. The Winthrop Fire Department says gasoline on the water spread the flames from boat to boat. Logan Airport has reportedly not been impacted by the huge fire. So far, no word of any injuries. The Massachusetts House of Representatives yesterday approved a bill that would allow bars to serve alcohol for an additional hour beyond their set closing time for the next several weeks. The bill extends last call by 1 hour from June 8th through July 31st. Some bars could serve alcoholic beverages as late as 3 a.m. The measure gives communities the option to restrict the additional hour and to establish districts where public drinking would be allowed. House Speaker Ron Mariano of Quincy said the extra hour would help liquor establishments to take advantage of the influx of visitors for the World Cup and 250th anniversary celebrations this summer. The bill now goes to the Senate. WATD News Time, 12:08, traffic on the nines, next.
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5: 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Time for traffic on the nines, and here's Audrey Constant.
8: Hi, Dan. Route 3 southbound has some reduced speed, Derby Street to Route 18. Through Route 3 south is also slow after Samoset Street in Plymouth. Route 3 northbound, stop and go from 228 to Route 18. Expressway northbound, it's a speed limit ride. Expressway southbound, it's slow and heavy from the O'Neill Tunnel to Neponset. 95 north, a 1 mile delay to Route 93. 24 southbound is slow from Route 93 to the Canton Street overpass. Routes 44 and 495 looking okay for now. Going to Cape Cod, nice day for it, but there is a 1 mile delay on Route 3 southbound approaching the Sagamore Bridge. And at the Bourne Bridge, Route 25 has a mile and a half delay. Back to you, Dan.
5: Thank you so much, Audrey. After a first vote failed last year, a second vote will try again this month to fund a new Old Colony Regional Voc Tech High School in Rochester.
9: So we serve the communities of Acushnet, Carver, Lakeville, Mattapoisett, and Rochester. And that will absolutely continue.
5: Aaron Polanski is the superintendent director of the Old Colony Regional Vocational Technical High School. He tells WATD News he's hoping that communities will have more information this time around to vote yes to building a new VOTEC next to the current one in Rochester.
9: So last time around, we explained a lot of what the project might entail. We didn't really do a great job of explaining that there was really no zero-cost option. And that was missed by a lot of the voters. Also, the ballot read $288 million for the project, when in actuality, this will be shared by five member towns, and $140 million is coming from the state. So $148 million will be divided amongst our five member towns based on enrollment. And we needed to do a better job of articulating that there would not be a zero-cost option.
5: The district-wide vote on the new building project is June 20th. Polanski says they continued their push to get residents informed with another event tomorrow.
9: We'll have an open house this Saturday, June 6th, at Old Colony at 10 a.m.
5: Right now, the student population is 560 students from the five member towns. They would like to move to 776 students if possible. A fundraiser will be held tomorrow night to help benefit the annual Harvey Saltwater Fishing Club's Vets Day fishing trip next month. Club President Kevin Gomez has details.
10: Food, raffles, DJ, it all goes to the fishing outing on the 22nd of July. We take about 175 to 220 disabled veterans out on the bay for a day of fishing. We bring them back to the Quincy Yacht Club and have a big luncheon for them.
5: Club Secretary Tina Lyons says the veterans are from various VA hospitals and programs.
11: So we get all these disabled veterans from the various hospitals amongst the state of Massachusetts and various other entities as well from VA's, you know, VA programs. And we welcome them all, and they're all more than welcome to come down. And they get on the lobster boats. They enjoy a great day of fishing. So we organize it all year for just one day.
5: The Quincy Vets Day fundraiser is tomorrow night from 6 to 10 at the Quincy Yacht Club, 1310 C Street. The Vets Day fishing outing is scheduled for July 22nd. Taking a look at sports, Kobe Mayo hit a bases-clearing double in a six-run first inning to help the Baltimore Orioles beat the Red Sox 8-2 yesterday afternoon at Fenway. Brian Bello continued to struggle as a starter, allowing seven hits and eight.

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2: The heat is on. Still comfortably low humidity. Sunshine, a few clouds at times. Near 90 degrees, though, right along the beaches and coastal neighborhoods of the South Shore, a light sea breeze starting to develop. In the next hour or so, it'll be closer to 75 or 80. That's the place to be. You need plenty of UV sun protection on a day like this. It'll stay summer-like into this evening. Fair overnight, a low of 63, 68 in Boston. Tomorrow, clouds mixing with some sun and a southwesterly breeze increasing. That'll keep Cape Cod and Buzzards Bay near 75, while much of the air reaches for 90. Be a couple of stronger thunderstorms later tomorrow night. The daytime looks rain-free. Low of 68, and then Sunday, starting with some sun before clouds develop, another spot shower, thunder shower. The humidity will break late in the day in the low 80s. Monday, beautiful, with sunshine returning, cooler and drier, a high of 70 to 75. For the WATD Midday Report, I'm meteorologist Rob Gilman.
3: 81 degrees at the weather station, WATD. I'm Dan McCready at 1216. 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
3: Stocks fell on Wall Street as big technology companies lost ground and weighed down the broader market. Meanwhile, bond yields surged as a strong jobs report continued to dim expectations that the Federal Reserve will cut its benchmark interest rate this year. The S&P 500 fell 1%. The Dow Jones Industrial Average fell 110 points, or 0.2 of a percentage point. The NASDAQ Composite fell 1.9%. NVIDIA and Broadcom were among the heaviest weights on the market. The Labor Department reported that employers added 172,000 jobs in May, roughly double what forecasters had expected. Bond yields surged, oil prices fell. The Dow Jones Industrial Average down 388 points at 51,174. The NASDAQ down 726 points at 26,105. And the S&P 500 down 125 points at 7,459. 81 degrees at the weather station, WATD. 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I'm Dan McCready. 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

0: Houston, Texas, Ella Langley on WATD, the number two song on the Hot 100, Billboard Hot 100. It is 82 degrees right now in Marshfield. I'm Audrey Constant, and according to BostonHarborIslands.org, due to last Saturday's inclement weather, the free ferry day to George's Island has been rescheduled for tomorrow. Free tickets will be available at 8 a.m., first come, first served, at the Boston Harbor City Cruises Ferry Center at Long Wharf North. And there's a maximum of 5 tickets per adult. BostonHarborIslands.org. And it looks like it's going to be a great day for a little sail tomorrow. Here's our chief meteorologist, Rob Gilman.
1: We have our beautiful June day in progress once again. A few subtle shifts. The temperature, though, heading for 90 degrees or better, very hot. Sunshine, a few clouds at times. And right along the South Shore's beaches and coastal neighborhoods, a light local sea breeze developing near 75 or 80. That's the place to be this afternoon. You want UV sun protection right into this evening. Summer-like fair tonight, a low of 63 to 68. Tomorrow, the humidity is starting to be more noticeable. Clouds and some sun. It'll become breezy. The high 75 near Buzzards Bay and the Cape, near 90 around Boston. And we'll stay rain-free right through the late afternoon and evening, and then late tomorrow night, a gusty thunderstorm around. Sunday, some sun mixing with more cloudiness, a spot shower, a thundershower. The humidity will break later in the day in the low 80s. Monday, dry, beautiful, bright sunshine, cooler, the high 70 to 75. For WATD, I'm meteorologist Rob Gilman.
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95.9 WATD, almost summertime. And the living is easy. 83 degrees right now on the South Shore. Here's Michael Bolton.

0: levitating.
1: Dua Lipa levitating on WATD. It is 118. I'm Audrey Constant. And the town of Weymouth will hold its annual fireworks spectacular on a different night this year. It's Sunday, July 5th, rather than the traditional July 3rd date. Looks like there's a shortage this year of companies who put on fireworks displays. The festivities will begin at 5 p.m. Sunday, July 5th at George Lane Beach. Live music, food trucks, and vendors, concluding with fireworks at 9 o'clock. So that's in the town of Weymouth. The fireworks spectacular, Sunday, July 5th, rather than the traditional July 3rd. WATD weather. We've got some sun, a little breezy today, near 90. Tonight, partly cloudy in the 60s. Then tomorrow, we've got some sun, some clouds. It's going to be muggy, breezy. Late day storms are likely. Right now, it is 83 in Marshfield at WATD.
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0: p.m. for the first ever Greet the Summerfest at Camp Wing in Duxbury. 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
4: 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We've got Paul Van, the oldies man, checking in today. Also Paul in Bridgewater, Eric in Abington, Lisa in Hummerock, Joel in Hanover, also Diane in East Bridgewater. Thanks so much for checking in today with WATD.

Working from home? Stay connected to what's happening on the South Shore by listening to WATD on your smart speaker device. Just say, play WATD.

0: Crosby, Stills, and Nash, Sweet Judy Blue Eyes on WATD. It is 1:35. I'm Audrey Constant. Happening tomorrow, Kingston Animal Control is teaming up with the South Coast Cruisers for a fun evening of cars. It all begins tomorrow, 5 o'clock, at Kingston Collection. You can check out all the cool cars and chit-chat with all the folks at Kingston Animal Control. Find out how you can help the animal shelter animals. So that's tomorrow, 5 o'clock, at Kingston Collection. It is 83 right now in Marshfield. We've got John Shea coming up next with his local track on WATD.
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0: Here's John Shea.
10: Thank you. Happy Friday. The local artist for today is Ripe. Ripe is a band with ties to Boston and the South Shore, but now based out on the West Coast in Los Angeles, coming back for a series of shows at the Levitate Backyard in Marshfield starting on July 1st. For details, head over to levitatebackyard.com and follow Ripe on Instagram. This is called Settling from Ripe. The local artist of the day for this Friday, 95.9 WATD. You get me.

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0: 95.9 WATD from his upcoming 21st studio album, which has no name just yet. It's Kenny Chesney, Carry on WATD. It is 1:48. I'm Audrey Constant. Welcome to the weekend. Just about here, we've got more of your favorite songs coming up. Going to get kind of stormy tomorrow night. We've got our chief meteorologist, Rob Gilman, here.
1: We have our beautiful June day in progress once again. A few subtle shifts. The temperature, though, heading for 90 degrees or better, very hot. Sunshine, a few clouds at times. And right along the South Shore's beaches and coastal neighborhoods, a light local sea breeze developing near 75 or 80. That's the place to be this afternoon. You want UV sun protection. Right into this evening, summer-like, fair tonight, a low of 63 to 68. Tomorrow, the humidity is starting to be more noticeable. Clouds and some sun. It'll become breezy. The high 75 near Buzzards Bay and the Cape, near 90 around Boston. And we'll stay rain-free right through the late afternoon and evening, and then late tomorrow night, a gusty thunderstorm around. Sunday, some sun mixing with more cloudiness, a spot shower, a thunder shower. The humidity will break later in the day in the low 80s. Monday, dry, beautiful, bright sunshine, cooler, the high 70 to 75. For WATD, I'm meteorologist Rob Gilman.
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0: 95.9 WATD, Lisa. Lost in Emotion on WATD for Tom, who's on the Cape today. He says it's way cooler on the Cape today. 84 right now in Marshfield. Also, hello to Dennis, tuned in at work today at the Pine Hills. Keeping that grass look great on the golf course. Also, Paul in Bridgewater going to fire up the grill for some burgers. And Melanie in Weymouth, she said, could you tell me the name of that song? And that guy you played at 2 o'clock? Yeah, that was, his name is Baz Luhrmann. And I'm going to send you the link to his stuff. All right, Melanie. So hang tight. We've got that coming back to you. But first, WATD weather. We do have some sun and clouds. Breezy out there today near 90. And tonight, it's going to be cloudy. And tomorrow, we've got some sun and clouds. And it's going to be very humid. Late day evening storms. Near 90. Right now, it's 84 in Marshfield at WATD.
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95.9 WATD. Coming up at 3 o'clock today, your friend Quinn Kelly will be here, 3 to 6. Great tunes, news, weather, and traffic. And he will also be on the text line, 781-837-4900. And it's brought to you by AutoShine Autobahn.

95.9 WATD. So Taylor Swift is part of the Toy Story 5 music soundtrack. Have you heard the new one from her from that movie? We've got it for you right after Ambrosia, the biggest part of me on WATD.

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0: New from Taylor Swift, I Knew It, I Knew You. From Toy Story 5 on WATD. It is 2:49. I'm Audrey Constant. And in Marshfield, town officials say that some town beaches, Green Harbor in particular, have experienced a very large amount of seaweed due to recent storms in the area. And officials say that they are working to have this issue resolved as soon as possible. Nothing like a bunch of seaweed to ruin your beach day. It is 84 right now in Marshfield, and coming up next, we've got Quinn Kelly. News, weather, and traffic, great tunes, and more all afternoon. And Quinn will also be on the text line, 781-837-4900, brought to you by Auto Shine, Auto Body in Abington, and Braintree. Here's our chief meteorologist, Rob Gilman.
1: We have our beautiful June day in progress once again. Few subtle shifts. The temperature, though, heading for 90 degrees or better, very hot. Sunshine, a few clouds at times. And right along the South Shore's beaches and coastal neighborhoods, a light local sea breeze developing near 75 or 80. That's the place to be this afternoon. You want UV sun protection right into this evening. Summer-like fair tonight, a low of 63 to 68. Tomorrow, the humidity is starting to be more noticeable. Clouds and some sun. It'll become breezy. The high 75 near Buzzards Bay and the Cape, near 90 around Boston. And we'll stay rain-free right through the late afternoon and evening, and then late tomorrow night, a gusty thunderstorm around. Sunday, some sun mixing with more cloudiness, a spot shower, a thunder shower. The humidity will break later in the day in the low 80s. Monday, dry, beautiful, bright sunshine, cooler, the high 70 to 75. For WATD, I'm meteorologist Rob Gilman.
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0: Barry White opening things up for us here on the afternoon show. Welcome in and happy Friday, ladies and gentlemen of the South Shore. We're ready to get into a very summer-esque weekend here at 95.9 WATD. Quinn Kelly with you. I'll be with you till 6 o'clock, taking you through that last stretch of the work week and into party time. We've got plenty to come here. Meteorologist Rob Gilman, chief meteorologist, that is, going to be with us throughout the show. He'll preview the weekend's weather ahead. We'll also keep you updated on where things stand with the commute home as people make their breaks for the beach across the South Shore. And, of course, if you want to connect, 781-837-4900, the WATD text line, sponsored by Auto Shine Auto Body in Abington and Braintree. That's where to reach me, 781-837-4900. We're going to keep the tunes rolling this afternoon, keep the music light and the vibes high. And if you want to get in on it, anything you'd like to hear, I'll be with you till 6, you just let me know. We're going to start by heading out to the roads, get you a check-in on the traffic report. Beginning here on Route 3, we're on the southbound side from the Braintree split down to Derby Street. You're dealing with quite a bit of traffic. You're looking at 10-minute delays early in your ride. As you move further down south, things do open up, but you'll hit a small patch of traffic between 3A and Kingston and Route 44. Going to slow you down by just a little bit, and then it is slow, certainly, trying to get over the Sagamore Bridge at this hour. Same story coming over the Bourne Bridge. Very slow, actually, in both directions, coming on and off the Cape and Bourne. Northbound on Route 3, you've got a small but heavy patch of traffic just prior to, well, actually 2 miles prior to Long Pond Road, maybe about a mile past, 2 miles past Beaver Dam Road, kind of in that middle stretch in Plymouth. It is very, very slow. Once you get past that, though, things do open up. You won't see any other traffic moving northbound. The expressway northbound, 25-minute delays right now from the Braintree split to Freeport Street. That's partially due to a crash that is just prior to the on-ramp from the Ponset Circle there in Dorchester. That's really adding to the commute time. And you've also got 10-minute delays from the O'Neill Tunnel into the on-ramp, or down to the on-ramp from southbound side, O'Neill Tunnel, down to the on-ramp from Freeport Street. 10-minute delays. Also looking at 15 minutes of backup between the Grain and Ave exit and the Braintree split. 93 northbound side in Canton, 95 to 24 is 5 minutes delayed. You're also seeing some slow traffic in Randolph, 28 to the Braintree split. 10 minutes of backup on the southbound side of 93 from the split to Route 24. We've got no issues right now northbound on 495. Southbound seeing some slowdowns in Raynham, 24 to 44. 95 northbound looking good. Southbound side traffic out there in Canton from 93 down to Coney Street. Heavier if you continue further south into Foxborough, 140 to 152. And on 24 northbound, you won't run into any stops. Southbound side, though, 93 to the Horse Bridge, a little bit slow. 5 minute delays down in Raynham, 495 to 140. And finally, on Route 44, are dealing with a very slow ride on the westbound side. Coming down from a few miles out from 105 all the way down to the intersection is particularly slow. Do seem to have a crash out there on the westbound side just after the 495 on ramp. That's creating a little bit of a backup, and then you'll be through it from there. Eastbound side, just a mile or two out from 105. That's really your only truly slow area at the moment. I'm Quinn Kelly. That is your traffic report. We're jumping right back into the music next.
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0: Southbound side where you're seeing delays early in your ride, looking like 10 minutes of buildup between the Braintree Split and Derby Street. Once you get through the lane drop, you're cruising right along until you get just prior to 3A in Duxbury. You'll start slowing down. It's going to be slow from there all the way to 44. And then as you get through that, no other issues until you get about a mile out from the Sagamore Bridge. Going to be slow coming over onto the Cape. Slow getting off the Cape as well. Route 6 westbound side is backed up trying to get onto the Sagamore Bridge. We've also got an accident out there. That was the trouble just past Beaver Dam Road there on Route 3 northbound side. That's what's creating all of that backup. You've got a good 2 mile stretch of very, very heavy traffic. Once you get through that, though, things do open up. You won't face any other issues northbound on your ride until you get to about the Union Street Rotary. From there to the Braintree Split, going to be pretty heavy. Looking at the ride on the expressway, northbound Braintree Split to Freeport Street, still looking at 25-minute delays. That accident has been cleared away that we were seeing in Dorchester, so starting to work through that traffic. A few extra moments on your drive from the Mass Pike into the O'Neill Tunnel as well. Southbound side coming out of the tunnel down to Freeport Street, you've got 10-minute delays, 15-minute stop and go from Granite Ave to the Braintree Split. 93. Northbound side in Canton, 5 minutes of backup, 95 to 24, a little bit sluggish from the Logan Express to the Braintree Split as well. 5 minute delays on the southbound side from the split to Route 24. Looking at about a 5 minute delay as well on 495 southbound in Raynham, 24 to 44 is jammed up. No issues northbound though. 95 northbound also free and clear. Southbound side in Canton, you're seeing slight delays. 93 to Coney Street, 5 minutes of backup down in Foxboro, 140 to 152. 24 northbound looking good. 93 to the Horse Bridge is slow on the southbound side early in your ride there. Then 10-minute delays down in Raynham, 495 to 140. And finally, as we check in on the ride on Route 44, that accident we were seeing nearby the 495 on-ramp has cleared away. You will still see some trouble on your westbound side, though. Very slow coming up to 105 and through 105 down to the Rotary. Eastbound side, though, not a whole lot of traffic out there. Moving along fairly well at this hour. I'm Quinn Kelly. That is your traffic report. Let's get a check in on the forecast here, where things stand with our weather report. Sunshine today. Not many clouds out there. It was very hot earlier and staying fairly hot right now. Tonight, going to be a nice summer evening. Low temperatures in the low 60s, maybe even the mid-60s overnight. Not going to get too bad. Tomorrow, going to see sun, clouds, humid. Will be breezy, high of 90 degrees. There could be some late thunderstorms rolling in the evening, and that's going to carry forward with that dampness into Sunday, where you're seeing much higher chances of rain. Temperatures will drop down just a little bit as well into the low 80s, but high chance of rain will not linger, though. Early next week, looking awfully nice. Temperatures in the low 70s Monday, low 80s on Tuesday. Sun shining through the whole way through. Might see some rain later in the week, though. Right now, we're looking at 82 degrees outside of Broadcast House here in Marshfield. 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
1: Colby Kelly, brighter than the sun here on 95.9 WATD. Quinn Kelly with you. Let's jump back out to the roads, get you an updated look at the traffic report starting here on Route 3.

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Mark Kelly with you here, 95.9 WATD. It's the Four Tops here on the afternoon show. 781-837-4900. You want to say hello? 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As we are with you till 6 o'clock this evening, let me know what's going on in your weekend. Are we hitting the beach? Are we hitting the course? What are we doing here on the South Shore on what is going to be a beautiful, at least start to the weekend? Might get a little wet, as we said, on Sunday, but shouldn't be too bad. We've got George Strait for you now. Coming up, we'll get another check-in on the traffic report. We roll along in our first hour on the afternoon show. But Kelly, keeping things rolling for you all the way till 6, that's when our good friend Chris Atwood jumps in with the alternative tonight out of the 6 o'clock news. Here's the King.

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6: Well, Kelly with you here at 95.9 WATD. Let's get back out to the roadways, get you an updated look at the traffic report starting here on Route 3 southbound. Braintree splits at Derby Street, dealing with 5 minutes of traffic. Then as you make your way further down south, you're going to start hitting slowdowns just past 139. It'll be slow from there in patches all the way down to 3A in Duxbury. Once you hit 3A, things do open back up. And then you've got about a 5 minute delay from Route 6 to the Sagamore Bridge. Most of the traffic coming over the Sagamore on the coming off of the Cape onto the off of the Sagamore has cleared out. Excuse me. Do still have that accident out there just after Beaver Dam Road on your way to Long Pond Road. It is slow on the northbound side of Route 3. You've got some traffic all the way up to Long Pond Road and through Long Pond Road. Past that, though, everything does look good. No other issues until you get to about the Union Street Rotary. Then it's slow from there to the Braintree Split. The expressway northbound, still looking at very heavy drive time right now early in your ride. Braintree splits to Freeport Street, 25 minutes backed up. You've got 10-minute delays from the Mass Pike into the O'Neill Tunnel. Southbound side coming out of the tunnel, 10 minutes backed up to Freeport Street, then 15-minute delays Granite Ave to the Braintree split. 93, northbound side, you've got 5 minutes of backup between 95 and 24, then a slow ride from the Logan Express to the Braintree split. Southbound side, we've got a disabled vehicle out there blocking the right lane in Randolph nearby Route 24. You're looking at 10-minute delays from the split to Route 24 to get through that accident. Once you pass that, everything looks good. 95 northbound, no issues. Southbound side, just a little bit of traffic now in Canton. 93 to Neponset Street, and then heavy in Foxborough, 140 to 152. 24 northbound is looking good. Southbound side, a little bit slow early in your ride. 93 down to the Horse Bridge, and then you've got 10-minute delays in Raynham, 495 to 140. Still a little bit of traffic out there on 495 southbound between Route 24 and 44 in Raynham. About a 5-minute delay there. And as we look at the ride on 44, traffic on the westbound side coming down towards 105. And as you approach the Rotary in Middleboro, after that you'll have a good steady patch of traffic just past 495, slowing you down a good ways, largely between Richmond Street and Church Street as you make your way towards 24. Eastbound side, not dealing with a ton. A few intermittent patches of traffic and then about a mile of buildup leading up to 105. I'm Quinn Kelly. That is your traffic report. Let's get right back into the music here, why don't we, folks? We got Van Halen queued up for you now. Coming up, we've got the latest from Train as we roll along here in our first hour together on the afternoon show with Quinn Kelly. 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

0: la. Weekend's coming up, folks. Just about an hour now until quitting time. That's Train. I'm Quinn, and this is the afternoon show, and we are headed back out to the roads to get you an updated look at the traffic report. 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Route 3 southbound side, looking at traffic from the Braintree split down to Derby Street. About a 5-minute delay early in your ride there. Then as you make your way past 139, slowdowns begin again. You've got intermittent traffic from 139 all the way down to Route 44. All told, going to be about 5 to 10 minute delays over that stretch. And then you've got an extra 5 minutes delay coming up to get over the Sagamore Bridge. Northbound side of things, a little bit of traffic out there as you approach Long Pond Road and get just beyond it. About a 2-mile stretch that you're really going to slow down for as you get through that. Though no other issues heading north. Everything looking good the rest of the way. The expressway northbound from the Braintree split to Freeport Street, looking at 20 minutes of stop-and-go traffic. Another 10-minute delay, Mass Pike into the O'Neill Tunnel. Southbound side coming out of the tunnel, 10 minutes of backup down to Freeport Street. 15-minute delays, Granite Ave to the Braintree split. 93 northbound, not dealing with any trouble at all. Southbound side, oh, I'm sorry, let me correct that. You do have a small patch in Canton, 95 to 24. Southbound on 93, more difficult to traverse right now with that disabled vehicle in Randolph blocking the right lane at Route 24. You've got 5 to 10 minutes of backup from the Braintree split to Route 24. Looking at the ride now on 95. No issues northbound. Southbound side in Foxborough, you'll start to see some traffic. 5-minute delays, 140 to 152. Most of the ride prior to is cleared out. 24 northbound looking good. Southbound side, 93 to the Horse Bridge, a little bit sluggish. 10-minute delays in Raynham, 495 to 140. And as we look at the ride on Route 44, you are slow along the westbound side. A few miles out from 105, traffic begins. It'll be very heavy down to the intersection. And then through the intersection, slow to the rotary. Past the rotary, you're looking at some traffic after 495 as well. Eastbound side, just dealing with about a 2-mile backup coming up to 105. I'm Quinn Kelly. That is your traffic report. We've got our chief meteorologist, Rob Gilman, ready to hop in. Rob's got your updated look at the forecast and the weekend of weather ahead. Here's Rob.
1: We have our beautiful June day in progress once again. A few subtle shifts. The temperature, though, heading for 90 degrees or better, very hot. Sunshine, a few clouds at times. And right along the South Shore's beaches and coastal neighborhoods, a light local sea breeze developing near 75 or 80. That's the place to be this afternoon. You want UV sun protection right into this evening. Summer-like fair tonight, a low of 63 to 68. Tomorrow, the humidity is starting to be more noticeable. Clouds and some sun. It'll become breezy. The high 75 near Buzzards Bay and the Cape, near a 90 around Boston. And we'll stay rain-free right through the late afternoon and evening, and then late tomorrow night, a gusty thunderstorm around. Sunday, some sun mixing with more cloudiness, a spot shower, a thunder shower. The humidity will break later in the day in the low 80s. Monday, dry, beautiful, bright sunshine, cooler, the high 70 to 75. For WATD, I'm meteorologist Rob Gilman.
0: Thanks so much, Rob. We're looking at 79 degrees outside of Broadcast House here in Marshfield. It is 3:53 on the South Shore. That is your traffic and weather. 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We return. We're closing up our first hour together here on the afternoon show. And we'll take you into our top of the hour newscast. Keep it tuned right here, 95.9 WATD.
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6: Hello, this is Duncan Gray of Eldred's Auctioneers and Appraisers and host of the Eldred's Antique Hour. 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
0: Quinn Kelly with you here on the afternoon show, 95.9 WATD. Be with you till 6 o'clock this evening. Going to have some fun here in our next couple hours. We've got the ABC National News coming up. We've got local news with Dan McCready. He'll get you squared away on everything going on here on the South Shore, everything that you need to know. And we want to remind you that, as always, if you'd like to connect, well, you know where to find me on the WATD text line. 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In fact, we're closing out this hour with one off the request line. It's the Kinks, and it's apropos. It's a sunny afternoon here on 95.9 WATD.

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1: ABC News, I'm Mike Tabusky. President Trump says the Department of National Intelligence is too big and is pushing for incoming acting director Bill Pulte to downsize the organization in charge of the nation's spy agencies. Oral arguments today in the case of the White House ballroom. A lower court had ordered construction to stop following a lawsuit from preservationists. Now the president's lawyers are asking an appeals court to throw out that move. ABC's Stephen Portnoy.
2: One of the judges, Patricia Millette, who's an Obama appointee, really pressed the Justice Department on how far the president can go, whether the president could tear down the White House or maybe even if he wanted to, take down the Statue of Liberty, and whether anyone could sue to stop him. And the answer from the government's lawyer was, quote, "I think that's right."
1: Brendan Banfield has been sentenced to life in prison after being convicted earlier this year for murdering his wife, Christine, and Joseph Ryan, the man Banfield wanted to take the fall for his wife's murder. This is ABC News. A California judge ruled a few weeks ago that that notorious Cars for Kids ad had to stop airing, but now it's back, at least for the time being, with a new court order that is allowing the ad to run. ABC's Alex Stone has details.
3: This went back to a Southern California man who said he donated a vehicle after he heard the ad on the radio and thought the money was going to be going to needy children. But he then learned, and this was part of his lawsuit, that the money was actually going to Orthodox Jewish programs in New York and New Jersey, and the money was going to Israel, that the money was being used to send teenagers to Israel and for a $16 million building there that the organization has.
1: Measles cases in the United States have surpassed 2,000 for the second year in a row, according to new data from the CDC. This November, the Pan-American Health Organization will evaluate whether the U.S. has lost its elimination status for that illness. I'm Mike Tabusky, ABC News.
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6: 79 degrees outside of our South Shore studios at 4:02. Good afternoon. I'm Dan McCready, WATD News. And the news being brought to you by Brennan Smoke Shop, Massachusetts classic smoke shop since 1993, now also on Route 3A in Hudson, New Hampshire. Shop their unmatched selection of quality cigars and tobacco products today. Officials gave an update today regarding ongoing security preparations, highlighting partnerships with state, local, federal partners, both here in Massachusetts and across the country.
7: Public safety for an event of this scale is truly a team effort. This week, public safety agencies moved from preparation to operations. We began daily operational meetings to discuss critical updates and situational awareness. Next week, MEMA will also begin daily calls with host cities and states across the country to maintain national-level situational awareness throughout the tournament.
6: Don Brantley of the Massachusetts Emergency Management Agency said they will also call upon their previous experience with large events.
7: Success for us means that fans can focus on the excitement of the matches, the energy of the crowds, and the experience of being part of an historic event, knowing that an extraordinary team of public safety professionals is working every day to keep them safe. As we enter the final week before kickoff, our message is simple. Massachusetts is match ready.
6: Officials also say the use of drones will not be allowed near Boston Stadium, which is what Gillette Stadium is being called during the World Cup. Residents in the five communities served by the Old Colony Regional Vote Tech High School in Rochester are invited to come out tomorrow. Tomorrow morning, Old Colony is hosting an open house at 10 a.m. to answer questions about the proposal to build a new school next to the old one in Rochester. The building project was rejected last November, but the school committee opted for a revote. That vote is June 20th. We asked Superintendent Aaron Pulaski why they feel they need a new school.
8: So we are in a 50-year-old Butler building. It was put up in 1975. It served its purpose for quite some time. Butler buildings are typically meant to last about 30 years. Our under slab is really in need of complete repair, and we are in a building right now that is much smaller than what the standard recommendations call for. In addition, we get about 300 plus applications for 150 slots every year. and we would like to add programs such as HVAC, plumbing, and dental assisting, and this will allow us to address all of the building concerns and the expansion simultaneously.
4: What is the overall student population?
8: So right now we're at about 560 students from our five member towns.
6: The school serves Carver, Rochester, Marion, Mattapoisett, and Acushnet. Food, music, and fun will be the highlight of a fundraiser tomorrow night at the Quincy Yacht Club to benefit the annual Vets Day fishing outing in July. Club President Kevin Gomez and Club Secretary Tina Lyons explain.
5: We've got about 80 raffles by now, right?
9: Yeah.
5: A lot of people donate raffles for it. A lot of local restaurant owners that we know, they'll donate food. Everyone donates something, and so there's a really good spread, really good food. We have a DJ that donates his time, and it's just really good.
6: The veterans are patients at various VA hospitals.
5: A lot of these guys are in the hospital all year long. You know, we get them out of the VA for the day. The VA has a sign-up sheet, and they come in busloads. We get them out. It's probably one of their best days of the year because they're stuck all year. And just to feel the sun on the face and smell the salt water and see all the couple hundred volunteers that we have down there, honestly, just wanting to see them smile and helping them out, it's really a great day for them.
6: Club Secretary Tina Lyons says lobstermen volunteer to take the veterans out on their boats.
9: And we couldn't do it without the lobstermen, too. I mean, they are core to our organization. If we didn't have them, we wouldn't have our annual Vets Day. And this is going to be our 68th annual, so we're really looking forward to it. And, you know, it's America's 250th birthday party, so it even makes it extra special.
6: And the Quincy Vets Day fundraiser is tomorrow night from 6 to 10 at the Quincy Yacht Club at 1310 C Street. The Vets Day fishing outing is scheduled for July 22nd. As summer rolls in and more people are out on the water, Brian Cronin, vice chair of the Scituate Waterways Commission, gave some updates on upcoming projects and events related to the harbor. Scituate's opening of the harbor event kicked off this afternoon at 5. Cronin explained that he aims to help promote the harbor business.
10: And the Scituate Police Department will be there with their police boat. One thing is to promote safety, and then wearing a life jacket and just safe boating. And then the other thing is to promote the fishing fleet and then also the harbor businesses.
6: The South River, one of four waterways in Scituate, is in need of dredging.
10: The South River, there's some shoaling down there, so we're going through the permitting process. Right now, we have bids to get the permits done, and then we'll look to get the dredging done, which is probably a couple years out.
6: A complete list of offerings for the harbor opening can be found on the Scituate Harbor Business Association's Facebook page. And Scituate will be holding its annual town election tomorrow. There will be 11 races on the ballot, but only one will be contested. And the Racer School Committee Position 2, Erica Johnson McMahon, will be facing off against Coleman Garvey Smith. No candidates are on the ballot in the race for Planning Board Alternative. Polls will be open from 8 a.m. to 6 p.m. at the Scituate High School Gymnasium. WATD News time 4:08. Traffic on the nines next.
11: 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I've always been honest with you. We took 17 days suspension the end of February. Luckily, the snowstorm shut everything down. Tough winter. 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Brennan's Smoke Shop, the best smoke shop in Massachusetts. 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Have a good day.
6: 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Time for traffic on the nines, and here's Quinn Kelly.
12: Thanks very much, Dan. Well, as we head out to the roads, looking at Route 3 southbound side, we begin with about a 5-minute delay between the Braintree Split and Derby Street. Once you get past the lane drop, and cruise right along until you hit 139. That is slow patches of traffic all the way dotting the way from 139 down to about, 44 and beyond 44, even down to Long Pond Road. You're seeing some traffic out there. So it's a slow ride right now, intermittently on the southbound side of Route 3. Slow getting over the Sagamore Bridge as well, though that traffic is lessening. Northbound side of Route 3, you are seeing a small patch of traffic between Long Pond Road and Samoset Street. As you make your way further north, no other issues the rest of the way. The expressway northbound dealing with 15 minutes of stop-and-go traffic. Braintree split to Freeport Street, then 10-minute delays, Mass Pike into the O'Neill Tunnel. Southbound side coming out of the tunnel down to Freeport Street. You're also looking at 10 minutes of backup, 15-minute delays, Granite Ave to the Braintree split. 93 northbound in Canton, 5 minutes of backup, slow from the Logan Express to the Braintree split. And 95 to 24 prior to coming through Canton, also dicey. Southbound side, Braintree split to Route 24, 5 minute delays there. Look at the ride on 95 northbound side. Beware, there is a center lane blockage in Dedham nearby 109 where there's a disabled vehicle. We'll keep you posted on that. Just slight delays in the area at the moment, but increasing traffic. Southbound side, you've got a little bit of traffic early in your ride, 93 down to Neponset Street as you roll through Canton, but heavy traffic in Foxborough from 140 down to 152, looking at 10-minute delays. 24 northbound is free and clear. Southbound side, 93 to Harrison Boulevard, dealing with 5 minutes of backup, 10 minutes of backup in Raynham, 495 to 140, and the ride on Route 44. No real issues right now on the eastbound side, but the westbound side, very slow between 58 and 105. And then after 495, you've got heavy, heavy traffic on your way over to 24. I'm Quinn Kelly. That is your traffic report. Back to you, Dan.
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6: 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First pitch is at 7:05, with Sonny Gray expected to start for the Sox. 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
15: Nice summer breeze. Much of the area has been nudging 90, though. Look at Point Allerton in Hull. From 93 to 73 as the wind turned onshore in the last couple of hours. It'll stay very pleasant to mild. A low of 63, 68 in Boston under a fair sky tonight. Tomorrow, once again, heading up to 90 degrees away from Cape Cod. Buzzards Bay will be a lot cooler. We'll see some sun mixed with clouds. Becoming more humid and breezy. And that southwest wind will cool much of the south coastal area. We'll stay rain-free through this evening, late tomorrow night. Can be a gusty thunderstorm in the area, the low 68, and some clearing. Sunday, sunshine mixed with a lot of cloudiness. Brief shower, thundershower around. The humidity will drop later in the day in the low 80s. Monday, nice. Low humidity, sunshine returns, high 70 to 75. For WATD, I'm meteorologist Rob Gilman.
6: 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I'm Dan McCready at 4:15. 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
12: How are you doing this afternoon, Dan?
6: Doing okay. It's Friday.
12: It is Friday. Anything big coming up this weekend for you?
6: Going to be going to somebody's graduation party.
12: Oh,
6: and then I think I'm seeing a play tomorrow night.
12: Oh, tell me more.
6: I don't know much. It's apparently okay. A vampire play.
12: Oh,
6: yeah.
12: Okay. So are you bringing your wooden cross and your garlic necklace and all that jazz just to be safe?
6: When did I never travel without them?
12: Good. Well, good man. They are never going to succumb to the vampire attacks.
6: Yeah, I mean, I don't know what the play is like, but I hope it's something I can sink my teeth into.
12: Nice, very nice. Where are you seeing this?
6: I believe it's in Cambridge.
12: Okay. You really, I gotta tell you.

0: This is where you get to the part of the year where
1: you don't want to be hunkered down.
0: When not having something on the books almost is like anxiety inducing, right? Like, I should be, we finally got this nice weather. Mm-hmm. It's going to be beautiful out for, you know, at least 50% of the weekend. I should be out doing something. And so I'm letting the weekend come to me a little bit this weekend. I think, you know, some plans may crystallize, in the near future, but I do feel that this is the time of year where it just feels bad to just sit at the house and not do anything.
1: I mean, even if you, like, you know, go outside just for a little bit, maybe, you know, dine out. Like, literally, you know,
0: like picnic
1: dine
0: style.
1: Outside.
0: Yeah.
1: You know, maybe grab, like, a sandwich somewhere and just chill.
0: Yeah. Do you like outdoor dining?
1: I do.
0: Do you? This is one of those.
1: As long as it's not, like, 100 degrees and I'm not in direct sunlight.
0: Okay.
1: Because I don't mind the heat per se, but the sun is my natural enemy.
0: Yes, as we have discussed.
1: Yeah, I've got sunscreen in the newsroom already, just for when I have to step outside.
0: Stay strapped, Dan.
1: Yeah,
0: I. This
1: what is,
0: it?
1: Josh Nichols says slip, slap, rap, and something.
0: I've so enjoyed getting to know all of his little sayings. I was saying yesterday the Chamber of Commerce type day. That was
1: Chamber
0: a new one on me.
1: No, that's a Rob Gilman special. He copied from Rob Gilman. Yes,
0: okay.
1: Chamber of Commerce weather.
0: Wow.
1: Yeah.
0: Stealing his lines. Interesting.
1: Yes.
0: Interesting. Well, I stand, I think, on the wrong side of the court of public opinion. I'm not a huge outdoor dining guy.
1: Okay.
0: I think it has its place, right?
1: Mm-hmm.
0: There are beautiful, you know, oceanside settings and whatnot, but the places that kind of, when that was how you could stay open in COVID, great, but then, you know, just on a random city street,
1: Now, you see, I like it on the random city street.
0: Do you?
1: Yes.
0: I think it's got its
1: place. A little
0: place.
1: Bit cordoned off. You know, I like it a little bit cordoned off, I'll be honest with you.
0: If it's meant to be there, great. If it's got some infrastructure, if I'm just sitting next to one of those, you know, concrete dividers that's been put up to keep the traffic away, I just don't really have any interest. And to your point, if it's hot out, if it is even slightly above just a comfortable level, if I am going to break a sweat slightly eating, I've got no interest. Get me in a temperature-controlled environment.
1: Well, you see, I like to actually kind of, one of the things that I like is just to kind of sit there, have a, you know, maybe have a drink, maybe have a little meal, and people watch.
0: I like
1: me some people watching, and especially when it's a beautiful night or something like that in the city. Ah, that's a wonderful thing.
0: I'm more apt, this is an interesting distinction, but I think it bears to reason. I'm more apt to sit outside.
1: Well, bears are very reasonable.
0: I'm more apt to sit outside and have a cocktail outside.
1: Okay.
0: If I'm sitting down for a full meal, like I said, I need a certain amount of temperature control.
1: Yeah, I mean, the thing is, I like the idea of it, but some, like you said, there's temperature control, and also it's too buggy. You don't really want to be out
0: there.
1: That's
0: never going to play. I don't need two people dining on my meal. That's,
1: yeah, exactly.
0: No,
1: you
0: good.
1: Paid for it, they didn't.
0: Exactly. Just along for the free ride. Damn bugs. All right, thanks, Stan. We'll chat with you at 5 o'clock right
1: now.
0: All
1: right, sounds fun.
0: We got to head back out to the roads, get you an updated look at the traffic report. And it is brought to you by Tiny and Sons Glass. Well, his boys, they do a good job. 1-888-64-TINYS. Route 3, southbound side from the Braintree split to Derby Street. Got about a 5-minute delay. Also looking at 5 minutes of buildup from Route 14 in Duxbury down to Long Pond Road. You will start to see traffic prior to Route 14, little bit after 139, but most of it condensed from 14 to Long Pond Road, and then you are just a little bit slow getting over the Sagamore Bridge. Northbound side, we've got some traffic between Long Pond Road and Samoset Street. Also dealing with that. No, that's it. That'll be it. You are free and clear to go after that small patch. Expressway northbound, 15 minutes backed up. Braintree split to Freeport Street. Then another 10 on your drive once you hit the Mass Pike. Stop and go into the O'Neill Tunnel. 10-minute delays on the southbound side coming out of the tunnel down to Freeport Street. And 15 minutes of backup Granite Ave to the Braintree split. 93 northbound side in Canton, slow. 95 to 24, sluggish from Route 28 to the Braintree split. Southbound side, you've got 5-minute delays from the split to Route 24. No issues northbound right now on 95. Excuse me, now we've got a second issue out there, I should say, as things are clogging up. We saw that disabled vehicle blocking the center lane in Denham. It does appear as though that's being taken care of, but we are looking at a crash at University Ave in Westwood, slowing things down. The southbound side, though, is really where the trouble lays. You've got slow traffic from the Ponset Street, or from 93 down to the Ponset Street as you roll through Canton. You're also looking at 15 minutes of backup, 140 to 152 as you come down into Foxborough. 24 northbound, free and clear. Southbound side, 93 to Harrison Boulevard, dealing with 10-minute delays. Same story down in

0: Rainham 10 minutes backed up 495 to 140. And the ride on Route 44 westbound side is slow. Really all the way through, you've got a few miles of backup to 105. You're slow from there down to the rotary. Past 495, you were slow all the way to 24. It is not a comfy ride right now on 44 westbound. The eastbound side of things, though, largely cleared out. Not a whole lot going on the eastbound side. I'm Quinn Kelly. That is your traffic report. Let's turn things over now to our chief meteorologist, Rob Gilman. He's standing by, and he's got your updated look at the forecast. Rob?
1: It is all about the wind, and all weather is local. Coastal neighborhoods and the beaches turning quite a bit cooler, mid-70s, as the wind has turned on shore, and again, near 90 degrees over much of the South Shore late this afternoon. A summer breeze this evening. Fair, the low 63, 68 in the city. Tomorrow, once again, very hot, this time away from Buzzards Bay in the Cape, with a southwesterly breeze increasing, getting gusty. Some sunshine will mix with clouds. Again, near 90 away from that ocean influence. The humidity will be picking up as well. We'll notice that, kind of sweltering. And by later tomorrow evening, while it'll stay rain-free, a couple of gusty thunderstorms will move our way around midnight. Again, much of that will dissipate overnight, a low of 68. Sunday, some sun, then clouds returning with a shower, a thunder shower. The humidity will drop in the low 80s. Monday, much cooler with sunshine for the most part. High 70 to 75. For WATD, I'm meteorologist Rob Gilman.
0: Thanks so much, Rob. 78 degrees outside a broadcast house here in Marshfield. That is your traffic and weather. 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We're jumping right back into the music next.
2: It was the summer of 1969, and Toby Gibson was taking the prettiest girl in school, Diane Lane, on their first official date. Toby's dad let him take his prized Ford LTD Country Squire, a beautiful vehicle with wood grain paneling, massive interior space, and a V8 engine, to the Marshfield Drive-In Theater. Toby was pulling out all the stops. Easy Rider was playing on the big screen that night, and Toby and Diane saw most of the movie. Of course, Toby was going to clean all the popcorn that had somehow found its way onto the floor before he returned his dad's car. But when the movie ended, Toby wasn't thinking about that just yet, or about much of anything, really. A love struck Toby's head was still up in the clouds. Amidst first love's fog, Toby forgot to unhook the speaker from the car, pulled away, and came crashing back to earth as that speaker smashed through the driver's side window of his father's country squire. I guess it's true what the song says. Love hurts.
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0: the Fine Young Cannibals, Drives Me Crazy, another off our request line, the WATD text line, 781-837-4900. Shout me if there's anything you'd like to hear. We're going to take on the traffic report coming up next.
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0: Hey, Kelly with you here, 95.9 WATD. Let's jump back out to the roads, get you an updated look at the traffic report. Starting here on Route 3, we're on the southbound side. You're looking at a couple patches of traffic. First, Braintree split down to Derby Street, dealing with 5-minute delays. Once you get through the lane drop, things do open up until you get to about Route 14 in Duxbury. Just prior to traffic's going to begin, you've got another 5 on your drive from there down to Long Pond Road, particularly heavy from 44 to Long Pond Road. Northbound side, most of the traffic has cleared out. You're really cruising throughout the northbound ride. There is an accident out there just prior to 228, but it appears confined to the breakdown lane, not creating any additional slowdown. Might see a small patch in front of Route 18. That's about it. The expressway northbound, 15-minute delays from the Raintree split to Freeport Street, and then 15-minute stop and go from the Mass Pike into the O'Neill Tunnel. Very slow ride into town right now. Southbound side coming out of the city, you got 10-minute delays from the tunnel down to Freeport Street, then another 10 from Granite Ave to the Braintree split. 93 northbound in Canton, 5 minutes backed up, 95 to 24. Another 5 on your drive in Randolph, 28 to the Braintree split. Southbound side, you got 5 minutes of backup, Braintree split to Route 24. No issues northbound on 495. Southbound side still dealing with a little bit of traffic in Raynham, 24 to 44. 95 northbound is looking good. Southbound side, you've got slow traffic in Canton, 93 to Neponset Street, and on Foxborough heavier from 140 to 152. 24 northbound looking good. Southbound side, 5 minutes of backup in Randolph from 93 to Harrison Boulevard. 10-minute delays from 495 to 140. And looking at the ride on Route 44, things are improving a little bit, but you still do have a couple miles of backup in either direction, centered around that 105 intersection in Middleboro. I'm Quinn Kelly. That is your traffic report. And we are right back into the music here, keeping things rolling on a Friday afternoon. We've got ABBA for you now coming up. We've got the latest from Dan and Shay here on the South Shore's favorite radio station. No.

0: say so. That's Dan and Shay, Say So, here at 95.9 WATD. Quinn Kelly with you. It's 4:49 on the South Shore, and we are headed back out to the roads to get you an updated look at the traffic report. 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Head on down to see them. Get your weekend started right, folks. Route 3, northbound side, no real issues right now. Everything looking good coming up the northbound side. Southbound is where you'll hit some trouble. You've got about a 5-minute delay, Braintree split to Derby Street. And as you get past 139, you'll start to see traffic slowing down on your approach to 14 and beyond that. Slow all the way down really to Long Pond Road, particularly heavy in the stretch between 44 and Samoset Street. That is really, really slow grinding through there. And then once you get past Long Pond Road, everything looks good. Expressway northbound, still very heavy traffic. 15 minutes delayed, Braintree split to Freeport Street. Another 15 minutes of stop-and-go traffic from the Mass Pike to the O'Neill Tunnel. Southbound side, O'Neill Tunnel down to the on-ramp from Freeport Street is 10 minutes backed up. 15-minute delays, Granite Ave to the Braintree split. 93, northbound side, you're looking at 5 minutes of backup in Canton, 95 to 24. Then another 5 in your drive from 28 to the Braintree split. Southbound side, just a few minutes delayed out there between the Braintree split and Route 24. Checking the ride on 495, no issues northbound. Southbound in Raynham, 24 to 44 is jammed up. 95 northbound, free and clear. Southbound side, little bit of traffic out there. 93 down into Ponset Street, and then heavier from 140 to 152 in Foxborough. That's going to take you about 10 minutes to traverse. 24 northbound looks good. Southbound side, 93 to Harrison Boulevard is jammed up. 10-minute delays, 495. To 140, and the ride on Route 44 clearing up a little bit, but you've still got about a mile or two's worth of backup in either direction extending off of the 105 intersection in Middleboro. We've got a show out in Mansfield at the Xfinity Center tonight. Kid Cudi is performing. Show begins at 6:30, so if you're headed down that way, expect to experience some delays before and after the show. I'm Quinn Kelly. That is your traffic report. Let's turn things over now to our chief meteorologist, Rob Gilman. He's standing by with your updated look at the forecast. Rob?
1: It is all about the wind, and all weather is local. Coastal neighborhoods and the beaches turning quite a bit cooler, mid-70s, as the wind has turned onshore. And again, near 90 degrees over much of the South Shore late this afternoon. A summer breeze this evening. Fair, the low 63, 68 in the city. Tomorrow, once again, very hot, this time away from Buzzards Bay in the Cape, with a southwesterly breeze increasing, getting gusty. Some sunshine will mix with clouds. Again, near 90 away from that ocean influence. The humidity will be picking up as well. We'll notice that, kind of sweltering. And by later tomorrow evening, while it'll stay rain-free, a couple of gusty thunderstorms will move our way around midnight. Again, much of that will dissipate overnight, a low of 68. Sunday, some sun, then clouds returning with a shower, a thunder shower. The humidity will drop in the low 80s. Monday, much cooler with sunshine for the most part. High 70 to 75. For WATD, I'm meteorologist Rob Gilman.
0: Thanks so much, Rob. We're looking at 79 degrees outside of Broadcast House here in Marshfield, just past 4:52 on the South Shore. When we return, we're closing up our second hour together. It's quitting time, and we are headed for home here on the afternoon show with Quinn Kelly. 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
0: Quinn Kelly with you. Just one final hour left here on the afternoon show. We've got the ABC National News coming up. We've got local news with Dan McCready. He'll get you updated on everything going on here on the South Shore, everything that you need to know. I want to remind you, if you want to connect in our final hour, the WATD text line is open and sponsored by AutoShine Auto Body in Abington and Braintree. 781-837-4900 is the number to dial in. You can find me there. Right now, we got Philip Phillips. It's Raging Fire, 95.9 WATD.

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1: ABC News, I'm Mike Dubusky. President Trump upping the pressure on the incoming acting director of national intelligence, Bill Pulte, telling the Wall Street Journal the ODNI is too big and that cuts are needed. The president also weighing in on the latest jobs report, calling it great. The Department of Labor statistics this morning showing the country gained 172,000 jobs, nearly double predictions.
2: Leisure and hospitality went on a hiring spree in May, adding 70,000 jobs, including 48,000 just in food services and drinking places alone. Local government also saw a strong month, and healthcare continues to show strong gains. Meanwhile, we're continuing to see a decline or stagnation in white-collar jobs. Financial activities took the biggest hit, declining by 22,000 jobs in May, and now down 107,000 jobs since a recent peak in May of 2025.
1: ABC's Taylor Dunn. And an appeals court heard arguments today from the president's lawyers who are challenging a decision that halts construction of a new ballroom at the White House. This is ABC News. No real movement yet when it comes to peace negotiations between the U.S. and Iran after President Trump rejected a potential plan. ABC's Tom Sufi Burridge reports from Israel.
3: President Trump was talking about a potential plan that was on the cards, he says, at the very beginning of the war. It would have involved special forces, U.S. special forces, airdropping into Iran. He said heavy equipment would also have been airlifted into those areas. And the idea was for those special forces to conduct some kind of engineering operation to extract some of, or if not all of, Iran's stocks of enriched uranium, which are thought to be buried deep within mountains.
1: To the war in Ukraine, where Russia's Vladimir Putin rejected an offer from Ukrainian President Volodymyr Zelensky to sit down for peace negotiations. Recently, Ukrainian forces struck St. Petersburg using drones to hit military and oil facilities. I'm Mike Dubusky, ABC News.
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6: 80 degrees outside of our South Shore studios at 5:02. Good evening. I'm Dan McCready, WATD News, and the news being brought to you by Croy Health, formerly NVNA and Hospice, proud to provide quality home care, hospice, and palliative services to 27 towns from Plymouth to Milton. 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Officials gave an update today regarding ongoing security preparations for the World Cup, highlighting partnerships with state, local, and federal partners both here in Massachusetts and across the country.
7: Public safety for an event of this scale is truly a team effort. This week, public safety agencies moved from preparation to operations. We began daily operational meetings to discuss critical updates and situational awareness. Next week, MEMA will also begin daily calls with host cities and states across the country to maintain national-level situational awareness throughout the tournament.
6: Don Brantley of the Massachusetts Emergency Management Agency said they will also call upon previous experience with large events.
7: Success for us means that fans can focus on the excitement of the matches, the energy of the crowds, and the experience of being part of an historic event, knowing that an extraordinary team of public safety professionals is working every day to keep them safe. As we enter the final week before kickoff, our message is simple. Massachusetts is match ready.
6: Officials also say the use of drones will not be allowed near Boston Stadium, which is what Gillette is being called, during the World Cup. WATD News Time, 5:04. More of the day's top stories still to come.
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6: 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Residents in the five communities served by the Old Colony Regional Voc Tech High School in Rochester are invited to come out tomorrow morning. Old Colony is hosting an open house at 10 a.m. to answer questions about the proposal to build a new school next to the old one in Rochester. The building project was rejected last November, but the school committee opted for a revote. That vote is June 20th. We asked Superintendent Aaron Pulaski why they feel the need for a new school.
5: So we are in a 50-year-old Butler building. It was put up in 1975. It served its purpose for quite some time. Butler buildings are typically meant to last about 30 years. Our under slab is really in need of complete repair, and we are in a building right now that is much smaller than what the standard recommendations call for. In addition, we get about 300-plus applications for 150 slots every year, and we would like to add programs such as HVAC, plumbing, and dental assisting, and this will allow us to address all of the building concerns and the expansion simultaneously.
9: What is the overall student population?
5: So right now we're at about 560 students from our five-member towns.
6: The school serves Carver, Rochester, Marion, Mattapoisett, and Acushnet. Brian Cronin, the vice chair of Scituate's Waterway Commission, gave some updates on upcoming projects and events related to the harbor. Scituate will host the opening of the harbor, which just started at around 5 o'clock this afternoon, so a few minutes ago, an event aimed to promote the businesses in the area, Cronin explains.
10: So it's more to promote the harbor area, the boating in the harbor, the fishing fleet. Scituate Police Department, we will be there with their police boat. Just to promote, one thing is to promote safety.
6: During June 3rd's Waterway Commission meeting, members formalized an agreement between the Commission and Scituate Boat Works concerning boat storage.
10: They are going to wet store boats in the town marina over here. And this was just formalizing an agreement that's been going on, and also open up the parking lot for when the Maritime Center opens for events.
6: And the opening of the harbor, as I said, kicked off just a few minutes ago at 100 Cole Parkway. A complete list of offerings can be found on the Scituate Harbor Business Association's Facebook page. WATD News Time, 5:08. Traffic on the Nines next.
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6: 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Time for traffic on the Nines, and here's Quinn Kelly.
14: Thanks very much, Dan. Shout out to Route 3, southbound side. Braintree split to Derby Street, looking at about a 5-minute delay. Once you get past the lane drop, you'll cruise along until you get just past 139. Then you start to see some traffic once again. It is very slow from about 2 miles north of 14 all the way down to Long Pond Road. Really heavy between 44 and Samoset Street in particular. Once you get through that stretch, you are cruising down to and through the Sagamore Bridge. Northbound side, you get a little bit of traffic after Long Pond Road. Also dealing with a slight slowdown around Union Street, but that's about it. Northbound side looks pretty good. The expressway northbound, a different story, however. 15-minute delays, stop and go from the Braintree Split to Freeport Street. Same deal, Mass Pike into the O'Neill Tunnel. Very, very slow go right now. Southbound side coming out of the tunnel, 15 minutes to get down to Freeport Street. 10-minute delays, Granite Ave to the Braintree Split. 93 northbound in Canton is slow, 95 to 24, sluggish from 28 to the Braintree Split. Southbound side from the split to Route 24, also dealing with a couple minutes of backup. Looking at the ride on 495, northbound no issues. Southbound in Raynham, you are dealing with 5-minute delays, 24 to 44. Looking at the ride on 95, same story. No issues in northbound. Southbound side, though, slow in Canton, 93-2 in Ponset Street. 5-minute delays, 140 to 152 down in Foxborough. 24 northbound, looking good. Southbound side, 93 to Harrison Boulevard's jammed up. 10-minute delays in Raynham, 495 to 140. And the ride on Route 44 has largely cleared out. You've got a little bit of a slowdown on the westbound side coming up to 105. That is about it. Don't forget, if you're the area of, if you're in Mansfield tonight, there is a show at the Xfinity Center, Kid Cudi in town, 6:30 start time to that one, so beware there may be some increased traffic in the area. I'm Quinn Kelly, that's your traffic report. Back to you, Dan.
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6: Taking a look at sports, the Red Sox will be in the Bronx tonight for a three-game weekend series against the New York Yankees. First pitch is at 7:05 with Sonny Gray expected to start for the Sox. South Shore weather with meteorologist Rob Gilman next on WATD. 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
17: A nice summer's breeze for your evening plans. Warm to start, though overall very comfortable tonight. Still very low humidity, the low 63, 68 in the city. Tomorrow, some sun mixing with clouds. It'll become more humid and the breeze will pick up. Temperature in the mid-70s for Buzzards Bay and the Cape, near 90 around Boston. And staying rain-free right through tomorrow evening here on the South Shore. Later tomorrow night, a gusty thunderstorm in the area. Not everybody will see that. It'll dissipate. The sky will start to clear, a low of 68. Sunday, some sun mixed with increasing cloudiness. A brief shower, a thunder shower around, and the humidity dropping later in the day in the low 80s. Monday, much drier, comfortable, with a return of some sunshine and cooler, highs 70 to 75. For WATD, I'm meteorologist Rob Gilman.
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14: Pushing through, Dan.
6: We're pushing through.
14: Just an hour left.
6: Yes,
14: I'm
6: indeed.
14: Home free for the weekend.
6: Yep.
14: I saw this thing coming to Boston, Dan.
6: Mm-hmm.
14: It's been big in New York, and I'm interested in your thoughts.
6: Okay.
14: I know you're not a huge drinker, if I'm not mistaken,
6: no.
14: They have a new thing that is coming called Tipsy Scoop. So it's an ice cream store. It's been very popular in New York, and it is essentially just booze-infused ice cream.
18: And interesting.
14: So you can't, they're going to be opening up, I think, at the South End, and you can't, they won't have the storefronts open for this summer, but they're doing different catering and whatnot, and I think pop-up stands to try to familiarize the area with it. I don't know if I have even the slightest bit of interest in this, to be honest with you.
18: Yeah.
14: I think that there are certain things in life that need to have a church and state type of approach. Booze and ice cream.
18: Although they've been together for longer than people might think.
14: Yes, they have. I was trying to think in what...
18: Rum Raisin.
14: Yes, but is there actual rum in Rum Raisin?
18: Well, I assume there if there isn't now, there probably was at one time.
14: Yeah, that's true. That's true. I mean, there was cocaine and Coca-Cola, so
18: Which
14: I'm sure they had some rum
18: yeah,
14: in
18: they
14: in
18: still
14: the
18: get coca.
14: Do they?
18: Yeah, they have a special agreement that they can... They're the largest legal... importer.
14: Oh, I didn't
18: of
14: know
18: coca.
14: That.
18: Yeah.
14: Okay. All right. Well, there you go. Yeah, you're right. And I was trying to think if this is a, you know, something that you would have had, you know, it could maybe boozy milkshakes have been around. Mm-hmm. I've seen those in restaurants before.
18: And I mean, I have seen that people will like have gatherings in their home where like they'll, you know, give you some ice cream and then they'll add like vodka or some other kind of beverage to it.
14: I can get it with like Bailey's or something like that, yeah. You know, a nice creamy kind of cordial. But I don't know. I just...
18: Like I said, this is not something I would have at all.
14: At all, period. Just
18: yeah.
14: not.
18: No,
14: yeah.
18: Because I mean, I'm not really a drinker. So this is not something I would be...

0: kids Sundays.
1: Oh, really?
0: I mean, who doesn't want to be a cool kid?
1: Yeah.
0: I mean, I don't know.
1: And actually, that's how Sundays kind of started.
0: What do you mean?
1: As a way to, you know, as an alternative to drinking.
0: Is that so?
1: Yeah.
0: To feed that sugar high that you're getting?
1: Yeah. Kind of, and, you know, they had to offer something. And they were like, you know, the because they used to call them Sunday bars.
0: Uh-huh.
1: Because there were bars before, and now they're that's kind of...
0: How about that?
1: Yeah.
0: That's a good fun fact, Dan.
1: Yeah, see, I throw things out there for you.
0: I was asking, I think it was asking Tom, or was I asking you about your favorite part of a Sundae?
1: I think you and I
0: the hot fudge, yeah.
1: And I said the fudge.
0: Yeah, okay. All right, yeah. I mean, I
1: consider the ice cream... I didn't say the ice cream because you have to have it or else it's not a Sundae.
0: Correct.
1: It's a required ingredient.
0: What would you go with in a sundae? Just your standard vanilla or chocolate base, depending?
1: Yeah, I mean, I might have like a chocolate ice cream instead of vanilla ice cream. But other than that, it would be like, you know, the sauce. I could go without the cherry.
0: Okay.
1: And I'm not a big peanuts or nuts guy, mm-hmm. so I could go without that. But then, like, my toppings, I like a little bit of M&M on there.
0: Okay.
1: Some of, like, the specialty Kit Kats they make for it. Good stuff.
0: I like that. Yeah, I think that if you're going in a sundae, I don't want an ice cream that already has different things in the ice cream. You know, like if you were to do an Oreo ice cream or a Moose Tracks ice cream.
1: Although there is an Oreo sundae.
0: Which is, I'd rather that.
1: Yeah.
0: I know it's a little bit of a silly thing, but I think I'd rather that than it baked into the ice cream. The sundaes is about kind of the toppings to me.
1: Yeah. So. I mean, you know, like I said, I mean, I think for the most part, it's vanilla. I think you could get away with a chocolate ice cream, but
0: sure.
1: Would you feel okay with like strawberry ice cream, something like that?
0: Maybe. Yeah. I guess really, I think it just has to be a not a plain flavor. I don't know what the word would be, but a flavor that doesn't have stuff in it. So mm-hmm. really any type of fruit flavor you want to say like a black raspberry, fine. I think that you could do some wonderful things with hot fudge and black raspberry. That could be, you know, nice.
1: I'm thinking hot fudge and watermelon sundae.
0: Now you've lost me.
1: A watermelon ice cream, you're not for that?
0: Watermelon ice cream?
1: Yeah.
0: I mean, I like a good watermelon sherbet.
1: Oh, okay. I thought they had watermelon flavored ice cream.
0: Maybe.
1: I'd be wrong on that,
0: maybe. But I don't. Chocolate on watermelon? I don't know if that does
1: why
0: it for
1: not?
0: Me.
1: Why not?
0: I guess I got to live a little bit.
1: Yeah, gotta get out there, Quinn.
0: I do.
1: Your
0: I do.
1: A
0: I'm a bit of a prude, Dan. Actually,
1: I have noticed that.
0: Yeah, yeah. My wife says all the time, we gotta expand your horizons. And I say, you know,
1: although
0: what?
1: You know, like I said, I mean, honestly, when it comes to like my ice cream choices,
0: yeah.
1: You know, it's always like chocolate with Jimmy's or maybe every once in a while cookie dough. I don't really vary beyond that.
0: No, that's for sticking the lines you like.
1: Yeah, I'm a simple man with simple tastes.
0: You know, I've had a little bit more recently that I've really enjoyed. I had one that was fantastic and one that was, you know, mezza, but salted caramel. I think an underrated flavor in the
1: that's
0: game.
1: That's intriguing.
0: Really. Yeah, yeah.
1: I mean, I do like that they have the other flavors available, like birthday cake and things like that. Mm-hmm. So it's like, okay. You know what? Yeah, I think that I like that they're available. I am not stopping anybody else from partaking.
0: I'm not either, and I don't mean to take a shot at any of our good listeners out there.
1: Oh, of course not.
0: I think that if you order birthday cake ice cream, mm-hmm. and I don't mean this, I don't begrudge it, because I do a lot of things that I would classify as in the same way in my life. I think that's probably the most juvenile thing on the menu you could order.
1: No, like, no, it's actually quite good.
0: No, very good. I've had it before. I think it's delicious, and I respect you if you get it. But I don't think if you were to go through the entire board of flavors, you could pick one that is a more childish order.
1: So you're saying you can't get a birthday cake if you're no longer a child?
0: No.
1: So
0: more power to you.
1: I
0: actually have more respect. Well, birthday cake ice cream is different. I have more respect for you if you do order it, because I think it seems such a silly thing. And you're just out here. People are judging you. And you're saying, I'm living my life. Give me that birthday
1: cake. I don't think people judge you if you order birthday cake.
0: Okay, well,
1: I don't know what kind of judgmental ice cream shops you're going to where people are like, oh, he ordered birthday cake ice cream and he's not a little child. I don't know.
0: Okay, well, let's do the reverse, Dan. If you see a young person go up there and order a rum raisin or a maple walnut, what's the first thing you think?
1: Maple walnut? I don't get it.
0: You don't
1: but
0: get
1: I
0: it.
1: Don't. I because I
0: you don't
1: like,
0: think. Wow, that is an old person order, right
1: no,
0: there.
1: No, I can't say that I do.
0: That's crazy. Rum raisin. Have you
1: rum
0: ever
1: raisin,
0: seen somebody with colored hair order rum raisin?
1: Yes, I have.
0: That's well. They need to be put on a list.
1: Yes,
0: and
1: you know the kids are kind of crazy these days, Quinn.
0: They
1: love their rum raisin.
0: I don't think you can even find rum raisin very, very many places. Mm-hmm. I don't think that's like that common a flavor anymore.
1: It's one that you don't see as much as you used to. I think it used to be a much bigger flavor. But you know, if somebody wants to order rum raisin, I'm not going to be like
0: again.
1: I'm not gonna
0: more
1: insult
0: power
1: them.
0: To you.
1: I don't judge people for their ice cream flavor choices, but that's me.
0: I'm just going to say
1: it's
0: a little bit early to be cashing your Social Security.
1: I don't patronize shops where they would where.

0: the customer base is going to judge somebody for ordering a particular ice cream flavor.
1: Oh, you're missing out.
0: I'm missing out on judging other people.
1: Sometimes the judge... No, well, yeah. Yeah, you know what? You are, Dan. Every now and again.
0: Well, maybe I'm just a little more open-minded, Quinn.
1: No, you
0: I'm
1: definitely are. That's not a question.
0: Lane.
1: You stay there, Dan. We're going to head out to the lanes and check them out. All right, thanks, Dan. We got to get a check in on the traffic report. Says Dan, who is sitting in the booth next to me, casting aspersions my way. Dan, Mr. Doesn't Judge. All right, let's get out there. Route 3 southbound side. You're looking at about a five-minute delay. Braintree split to Derby Street. Then another five on your drive as you move further down south. Route 14 in Duxbury down to Long Pond Road is fairly slow right now. Heaviest in between 44 and Samoset Street. You'll really slow down for that stretch. Northbound side of things, you've got a little bit of traffic around Long Pond Road. You've got a little bit of traffic further up around the Union Street Rotary. That's about it for the northbound ride. Expressway northbound, 15-minute delays from the Mass Pike up to Freeport Street. You do still have just about 5 minutes of delays from the Mass Pike into the O'Neill Tunnel, but that area is definitely subsiding traffic-wise. Now, you got 5 minute delays coming out of the tunnel on the southbound side down to Freeport Street. 10 minutes of backup Granite Ave to the Braintree split. 93 northbound in Canton is slow. 95 to 24. 28 to the Braintree split also jammed up. 5 minute delays there. Southbound side from the Braintree split to Route 24 also delayed by about 5 minutes. Taking a look at the ride on 95, no issues northbound, southbound, slow in Canton, 93 to Neponset Street, slow in Foxborough, 140 to 152. 24 northbound looks good, southbound side, 93 to Harrison Boulevard, a little bit jammed up. 10-minute delays in Raynham, 495 to 140. And the ride on Route 44, almost all the way cleared out now, just a little bit of traffic on the westbound side coming down through 105. I'm Quinn Kelly, that's your traffic report. Let's turn things over now to our chief meteorologist, Rob Gilman. Let Rob get you updated on the weather.
2: A nice summer's breeze for your evening plans. Warm to start, though overall very comfortable tonight. Still very low humidity, the low 63, 68 in the city. Tomorrow, some sun mixing with clouds. It'll become more humid and the breeze will pick up. Temperature in the mid-70s for Buzzards Bay and the Cape, near 90 around Boston. And staying rain-free right through tomorrow evening here on the South Shore. Later tomorrow night, a gusty thunderstorm in the area. Not everybody will see that. It'll dissipate. The sky will start to clear, a low of 68. Sunday, some sun mixed with increasing cloudiness. A brief shower, a thundershower around, then the humidity dropping later in the day in the low 80s. Monday, much drier, comfortable, with a return of some sunshine and cooler, high 70 to 75. For WATD, I'm meteorologist Rob Gilman.
1: Thanks so much, Rob. We're looking at 80 degrees outside a broadcast house here in Marshfield. Coming up on 525 on the South Shore, that's your traffic and weather. And we're right back into the music next.
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0: Leon Bridges Beyond here on 95.9 WATD. Quinn Kelly with you. We are headed down the home stretch now, folks. You've just about made it to quitting time here. Hope you're getting your weekend off right. If you want to say hello, you want to tell me what you're up to out there on the South Shore. What are we getting into this weekend? 781-837-4900. 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It'll be all of your afternoon show updates, plus we'll have some interactive games for you there online. You can check our WATD Facebook for more on that as well, if you are looking for any of that. But we had a fun day yesterday with our first Embrace Debate Thursday of the summer, and we're going to keep that rolling. We'll have trivia for you next week. More fun debates on the way and plenty of good stuff to come as we get into these fun summer months. So we'll keep it rolling. We're going to get a check in on the traffic report coming up in just a few moments here. 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
0: Hey there, folks. It's Quinn Kelly reminding you to tune in Sunday night at 5 for the South Shore's first voice in sports talk radio, The Sports Exchange. 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
3: That's right, folks. You can't get rid of me. I'll be back in here Sunday at 5 o'clock. We'll talk about the latest with the Red Sox. We'll talk about our first week with A.J. Brown with the Patriots, and we'll get you an update on everything going on with the MIA High School Spring Playoffs as we are rolling right in towards the semifinals and championships. That'll be coming up in the next couple of weeks here, so we'll cover all that Sunday night on the Sports Exchange. Right now, we're headed back out to the roads, get you an updated look at the traffic report, starting here on Route 3, southbound side. About a five-minute delay, Braintree split down to Derby Street. Still some traffic lingering over that stretch. Then as you make your way further down south, most of the traffic has cleared away. You'll be slow from 44 down to Long Pond Road. That's about it. No issues coming back on the northbound side. The expressway northbound, you're dealing with 15-minute delays. Braintree split to Freeport Street, then 5 on your drive from the Mass Pike into the O'Neill Tunnel. Southbound side coming out of the tunnel, 5 minutes delayed down to Freeport Street. 10 minutes of backup Granite Ave to the Braintree split. 93 in northbound side, slow in Canton, 95 to 24. 5 minute delays from 28 in Randolph to the Braintree split. Southbound side, just a couple minutes delayed from the split to Route 24. No issues northbound on 95. Southbound side, 109 to 93 in Dedham is slow. 5 minute delays there, sluggish from 93 down into Ponset Street, and then 10 minutes of backup down in Foxborough, 140 to 152. 24 northbound looking good. Southbound side, you're looking at slight delays in Randolph, 93 to the Horse Bridge, and 5 minutes of backup in Raynham, 495 to 140. Right on 44 is cleared all the way out, save for a mile-long patch leading up to 105 on the westbound side. That's really all you'll face. And keep in mind, Kid Cudi is playing at the Xfinity Center tonight, 6:30 start time to that show. So if you're in the Mansfield area, expect to see some increased traffic. I'm Quinn Kelly. That is your traffic report. Air 95.9 WATD. All right, we're getting ready to jump back into the music things. Music here, I should say, as we wind things down on the week. Got a little Don Henley for you. It's the end of innocence. 95.9 WAT. Coming up, we got the latest from our good friend Teddy Swims as we head down the home stretch in the afternoon show with Quinn Kelly. 95.9 WATD.

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0: That's Teddy Swims, Mr. Know-It-All here, 95.9. WATD, Quinn Kelly with you. Let's get back out to the roads, get you another check-in on the traffic report. 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Route 3, southbound side, Braintree split to Derby Street, still a little bit slow. Then as you come down further south, you got 5 minutes delay from 44 down to Long Pond Road. No other issues beyond that. Northbound side looks good on Route 3. The expressway northbound is jammed up. Braintree split to Freeport Street, 15 minutes of traffic there. You've also got slight delays, Mass Pike into the O'Neill Tunnel. 5 minutes of backup coming out of the tunnel on the southbound side down to Freeport Street, then 10 from Granite Ave to the Braintree split, stop and go throughout that stretch. Northbound on 93, 95 to 24 in Canton is slow, sluggish from 28 to the Braintree split. Southbound side, you're looking at 5 minute delays from the split to Route 24. No issues northbound right now on 95. Southbound side, though, 5 minutes of backup in Dedham, 109 down to 93. Then a couple minutes backed up in Canton, 93 to Neponset Street. You're looking at 5 minute delays in Foxborough, 140 to 152. 495, we've got a crash in Mansfield, southbound. Just before I-95, a crash in the median that is slowing things way down in that area at the moment. We'll keep you posted on that. No issues northbound on 95 right now, or on 495 right now, I should say. Nor are there any issues on 24 northbound. Southbound, though, 93 to Harrison Boulevard is slow. 10-minute delays in Raynham, 495 to 140. As we look at the ride on Route 44, just about a mile buildup on the westbound side coming up to 105. That is all you will see. Concert tonight at the Xfinity Center in Mansfield. Kid Cudi opens up at 6:30, so be mindful of some increased traffic in the area before and after the show. I'm Quinn Kelly. That is your traffic report. We've got Chief Meteorologist Rob Gilman standing by, and he's got your updated look at the forecast. Rob?
1: A nice summer's breeze for your evening plans. Warm to start, though overall very comfortable tonight. Still very low humidity, the low 63, 68 in the city. Tomorrow, some sun mixing with clouds. It'll become more humid, and the breeze will pick up. Temperature in the mid-70s for Buzzards Bay and the Cape, near 90 around Boston, and staying rain-free right through tomorrow evening here on the South Shore. Later tomorrow night, a gusty thunderstorm in the area. Not everybody will see that. It'll dissipate. The sky will start to clear, a low of 68. Sunday, some sun mixed with increasing cloudiness. A brief shower, a thundershower around, then the humidity dropping later in the day in the low 80s. Monday, much drier. Comfortable with a return of some sunshine and cooler, highs 70 to 75. For WATD, I'm meteorologist Rob Gilman.
0: Thanks so much, Rob. It is 80 degrees outside of Broadcast House here in Marshfield. The time is 5:52 on the South Shore. When we return, we're closing up the program, sending you on your way here into the weekend on the South Shore. 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
0: Quinn Kelly with you here on 95.9 WATD. Coming to the end of the program here. Thanks for being with us this week. Had some fun. Looking forward to a fun summer ahead. So enjoy that beautiful weather this weekend. Get outside. And then once the rain rolls in Sunday and you're tucked back in, don't forget to come and see me on the Sports Exchange coming up at 5 on Sunday night. Going to be an awful lot of fun. If you don't catch me then, I'll be back with you 3 o'clock on Monday. We got Chris Atwood and The Alternative coming up here, so keep it tuned for the rest of the night. 95.9 WATD. ABC National News on the way next. Local news with Dan McCready coming up as well. Zach Brown, play me out. Have a wonderful weekend, folks. See you Monday. You know, well, I'm a chick.

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1: ABC News, I'm Mike DeBusky. President Trump calling for cuts to U.S. intelligence services and putting pressure on the incoming acting director of national intelligence, Bill Pulte.
2: I wouldn't mind. I've heard that's way too high for way too long. Yeah, I wouldn't mind. If he cut, I wouldn't mind that.
1: Markets ended the week down on concerns interest rates could go up again. That's despite a jobs report which found the economy added more than 170,000 positions last month. Justin Wolfers is with the University of Michigan Economics Department and says unemployment remains steady as well.
3: We're currently in what people are calling a low fire labor market. No one's losing their job. That's good news. But what that means is there's no new job openings for college graduates to go into. And so young folks right now are finding a little harder than most.
1: And lawyers for President Trump making the argument before an appeals court today that the construction of the White House ballroom does not need approval from Congress. This is ABC News. Cars for Kids is allowed to continue airing its ads in California. A few weeks ago, a judge there ruled the ad had to stop airing because most of the money did not go to needy children. Instead, it's generally used to finance teen trips to Israel. An appellate court now has ruled that the ads can keep playing in the state, at least for now. ABC's Alex Stone has more.
4: Cars for Kids, they have said through all of this, they're going to fight it, that the money does go to help children that are in need. Cars for Kids saying that they applaud today's court ruling, allowing the ads to continue airing in California. Goes on to say, Cars for Kids programs benefit a wide array of children and teenagers. The uninterrupted airing of the ads will enable the charity to continue funding its programs for children and families.
1: Police in Los Angeles are investigating the murder of longtime character actor James Handy, who was reportedly stabbed by his girlfriend's son outside their home on Wednesday. And Anthony Head has died, the British actor from Buffy the Vampire Slayer. He was 72. I'm Mike DeBusky, ABC News.
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7: 80 degrees outside of our South Shore studios at 6:02. Good evening. I'm Dan McCready, WATD News. And the news being brought to you by Cape Cod 5, passionate about supporting the financial wellness of individuals, families, and businesses across southeastern Massachusetts. Visit their new location on Commerce Way in Plymouth today. Officials gave an update today regarding ongoing security preparations for the World Cup, highlighting partnerships with state, local, and federal partners, both here in Massachusetts and across the country.
8: Public safety for an event of this scale is truly a team effort. This week, public safety agencies moved from preparation to operations. We began daily operational meetings to discuss critical updates and situational awareness. Next week, MEMA will also begin daily calls with host cities and states across the country to maintain national-level situational awareness throughout the tournament.
7: Don Brantley of the Massachusetts Emergency Management Agency said they will also call upon previous experience with large events.
8: Success for us means that fans can focus on the excitement of the matches, the energy of the crowds, and the experience of being part of an historic event, knowing that an extraordinary team of public safety professionals is working every day to keep them safe. As we enter the final week before kickoff, our message is simple. Massachusetts is match ready.
7: Officials also say the use of drones will not be allowed near Boston Stadium, which is what Gillette Stadium is being called, during the World Cup. After a first vote failed last year, a second vote will try again this month to fund a new Old Colony Regional Vote Tech High School in Rochester.
9: So we serve the communities of Acushnet, Carver, Lakeville, Mattapoisett, and Rochester. And that will absolutely continue.
7: Aaron Polanski is the superintendent director of the Old Colony Regional Vocational Technical High School. He tells WATD News he's hoping communities have more information this time around to vote yes to building a new VoteTech next month to the current one in Rochester.
9: So last time around, we explained a lot of what the project might entail. We didn't really do a great job of explaining that there was really no zero-cost option. And that was missed by a lot of the voters. Also, the ballot read $288 million for the project, when in actuality, this will be shared by five member towns, and $140 million is coming from the state. So $148 million will be divided amongst our five member towns based on enrollment. And we needed to do a better job of articulating that there would not be a zero-cost option.
7: The district-wide vote on the new building project is June 20th. Polanski says they will continue their push to get residents informed with another event tomorrow.
9: We'll have an open house this Saturday, June 6th, at Old Colony at 10 a.m.
7: Right now, the student population is 560 students from their five-member towns. They would like to move to 776 students, if possible. Kingston Town Administrator Scott Lambiasi gave an update on the town's proposed budget for fiscal year 2027 and tomorrow's town meeting. Kingston recently received projected numbers from the state's budget, giving town leaders an idea of how much state aid the town is going to get. Lambiasi compared the most recent version sent by the House to Governor Maurice Healey's version sent in January.
5: The version that we got back in January, which gave us that set of numbers, so there were some additions on the Chapter 70, which is the school aid, and then there were some deductions on the unrestricted government aid, and then the assessments, what they charge us, the assessments came in lower from the House version than the governor's version.
7: Right now, these numbers are preliminary, as towns will still need to wait for the Senate's version before a finalized budget can be agreed upon by all branches of state government. Lambiasi and Emberg said that officials won't be asking residents for a budget override this year, but said an override request for next year is likely.
5: We're likely to be needing it next year, yes, because we asked the departments for a level service budget, which means no additions to programming and whatever we were doing last year. It's what we're doing this year, so...
7: Lambiasi shared some of the budgetary-related items that are expected to be on the warrant for tomorrow's annual town meeting.
5: Well, the biggest budget article is obviously the operating budget. And then, like I had mentioned, there's always a capital plan. And those are requests from the different departments. It might be for equipment or vehicles or a certain building project. So we have about $1.4 million in requests.
7: The Kingston town meeting begins at 9 o'clock tomorrow morning at the Kingston Intermediate School. And a fundraiser will be held tomorrow night to help benefit the annual Harvey's Saltwater Fishing Club's Vets Day fishing trip next month. Club President Kevin Gomez has details.
6: Food, raffles, DJ. It all goes to the fishing outing on the 22nd of July. We take about 175 to 220 disabled veterans out on the bay for a day of fishing. We bring them back to the Quincy Yacht Club and have a big luncheon for them.
7: Club Secretary Tina Lyons says the veterans are from various VA hospitals and programs.
10: So we get all these disabled veterans from the various hospitals amongst the state of Massachusetts and in various other entities as well from VA's, you know, VA programs. And we welcome them all, and they're all more than welcome to come down. And they get on the lobster boats. They enjoy a great day of fishing. So we organize it all year for just one day.
7: And the Quincy Vets Day fundraiser is tomorrow night from 6 to 10 at the Quincy Yacht Club at 1310 C Street. The Vets Day fishing outing is scheduled for July 22nd. WATD News Time 608, traffic on the nines next.
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12: Thanks very much, Dan. We start on Route 3 southbound, where you get about a 5-minute buildup between the Braintree split and Route 18. You'll be open from there until you get down to Samoset Street, a little bit slowed down on your way to Long Pond Road. Past that, everything looks good. No issues northbound on Route 3 at the moment. Expressway northbound is free and is jammed up early in the ride. 15-minute delays. Braintree split to Freeport Street. 5-minute delays. Mass Pike into the O'Neill Tunnel. Southbound side, you're looking at about a 10-minute delay right now. Granted, after the Braintree split, navigating around a disabled vehicle blocking the center lane at the Furnace Brook Parkway. The ride on 93, slow. 5-minute delays in Canton, 95 to 24, southbound side. You're looking at a few minutes of backup from the Braintree split to Route 24. No issues northbound on 95, southbound in Canton, slow 93 to Neponset Street. 5-minute delays down in Foxborough, 140 to 152. And as we take a look at the ride on 24, northbound looks good. Southbound, slow, 93 to the Horse Bridge. 5-minute delays from 495 to 140. The ride on Route 44 has cleared out. No issues in either direction. We got two concerts in the area tonight. First in Mansfield, Xfinity Center, 6:30 start time. That's just about to get going, so should be some increased traffic around Mansfield right now and will be after the show. 5 Seconds of Summer also playing at 8 p.m. tonight at the TD Garden, so be mindful of that if you're in the area. I'm Quinn Kelly. That is your traffic report. Back to you, Dan.
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17: A nice summer's breeze for your evening plans. Warm to start, though overall very comfortable tonight. Still very low humidity, low 63, 68 in the city. Tomorrow, some sun mixing with clouds. It'll become more humid and the breeze will pick up. Temperature in the mid-70s for Buzzards Bay and the Cape, near 90 around Boston. And staying rain-free right through tomorrow evening here on the South Shore. Later tomorrow night, a gusty thunderstorm in the area. Not everybody will see that. It'll dissipate. The sky will start to clear, a low of 68. Sunday, some sun mixed with increasing cloudiness. A brief shower, a thunder shower around, then the humidity dropping later in the day in the low 80s. Monday, much drier, comfortable, with a return of some sunshine and cooler, high 70 to 75. For WATD, I'm meteorologist Rob Gilman.
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18: Hello, Dan.
7: Hello there.
18: How are you?
7: Doing okay. Very glad it is a Friday.
18: Yes, it's been a long week.
7: It has been.
18: Yeah, a lot of news.
7: A lot of news.
18: A lot of
7: yeah.
18: news, yeah. And hopefully a quiet Friday night.
7: Really? You had to go there. You just had to go there, didn't you?
18: I'm just saying. I hope it's a quiet night from that perspective on the other side of this window. But a busy night here for requests.
19: Oh, I see. Okay. Yeah. I see what you're doing there.
18: So, but we were talking, lamenting. We have entered a time of the year when the sun keeps getting stronger and stronger.
19: Yes, it does. Yes, it does.
18: And for those of us of Irish lineage.
19: Which there are quite a few of us here on the South Shore.
18: Yeah. I mean, if you're a dermatologist, you're making a lot of money off of us, you know. But, I mean, just today, I was outside, I don't know, in and out of the car, and I already got, my arms are pink. And that's, after maybe a total of 20 minutes of sunshine.
19: Now, did you put on your sunscreen there?
18: I had sunscreen. Okay. Yes. Yeah, and I have, 75, 80. I slather it on, but, you know.
19: I had 100.
18: Really? Mm-hmm. Well, yeah, but you don't look like you've got any pinkness.
19: No, that's because I make sure that I'm properly protected.
18: Oh, good for you. Good for you. Yes. Yeah, I'm always thinking.
19: That's
18: always
19: right.
18: thinking. Do you know what happened? This is 2026, right?
19: Yes, it is.
18: Do you know what happened 41 years ago today?
19: I'm sure a lot of things, but no, it's not specifically.
18: Let's see if this will jog your memory.
19: I remember this song.
18: Okay. We're a slightly different age. Mm-hmm. But for those of us who graduated from high school in 1985.
19: Yeah.
18: Ferris Bueller's Day Off.
19: Oh,
18: this
19: yes.
18: This was the fictional day that he took off from school. And hence this song.
19: Yeah.
18: You're like,
19: no, I remember
18: yeah,
19: the
18: I don't
19: song,
18: get it.
19: But I have seen the movie.
18: Okay,
19: I have seen the movie.
18: Okay.
19: So.
18: You're probably doing the math like, wait a minute, how old is Chris? You know.
19: Yeah, no, it's a lot of, I don't do math, so. Yeah. That was

0: every hour, and then you can't catch up. You always have to figure out, okay, I'm 60 seconds over. How am I going to slice away over the next 3 hours to get back onto schedule?
1: Yeah, well, that's when you rely on nerds.
0: Yeah. Hence, we're in radio.
1: Yeah. Right. Yeah, I try to make myself, like, I'm not per se a nerd because I don't have math or much math or science or computer skills,
0: mm-hmm.
1: but I like to be nerd adjacent.
0: Okay, nerd adjacent. I like that.
1: I like to have nerds in my life.
0: Nerds will rule the world.
1: Yes, they do.
0: And that's, that's movies from the 80s, mm-hmm. Nerds.
1: Yeah.
0: Revenge of the Nerds.
1: Yeah,
0: great movies, mm-hmm. So many great things that came out of the 1980s. Music, movies, mm-hmm. art, fashion. Well, maybe not the,
1: Yeah,
0: the
1: there was some fashion
0: pads.
1: That was like, that could have gone.
0: Well, my last thing that I'll say, mm-hmm. because I know, like, people actually, I've had people say, I really enjoyed, like, the segue that you and, Newsman Dan did.
1: Oh, good.
0: Yeah, they really are looking forward to wheat futures at some point. But,
1: yeah.
0: This is pop culture right now.
1: Speaking yeah, so we're going to, I mean, I know the kids really want to hear about the wheat futures, but, we're going to try to get to it.
0: Leave that to Tom. He'll figure that one out.
1: Yeah.
0: But
1: Tom's all about the wheat futures.
0: Yeah,
1: actually going to be heading to the Midwest soon to learn more.
0: Oh, okay. He's going to go amongst the wheat.
1: Yeah, he'll be amongst the wheat and potatoes. Yeah.
0: Okay. Kansas is nothing but wheat fields.
1: He won't be in Kansas.
0: Oh, okay.
1: He'll be in another potato state, though. Oh. That's all I'll say.
0: Idaho. There we go. It came out in 84, Miami mm-hmm. Vice.
1: Oh,
0: so
1: yeah.
0: I heard recently there's going to be a reboot.
1: Yeah.
0: They call it Miami Vice 85. And the movie's going to basically take
1: place.
0: They
1: already made a Miami Vice movie.
0: They
1: though.
0: Did, a couple like several years ago.
1: Yeah, Colin Farrell was
0: Colin
1: good.
0: Farrell, yep. But this one's going to be, it's as though you're transported back to 1985. It's not going to be a modern telling. It's going to be...
1: I would probably just watch the reruns at that point if I wanted to get back to 1985. I'm just kind of...
0: Well, true, yeah.
1: I mean...
0: Crockett and Tubbs, you can't go wrong with them.
1: No.
0: And the Ferrari Testarossa.
1: I got to say, though, the best part of Miami Vice was the theme song.
0: Oh, it was awesome. Jan Hammer,
1: mm-hmm.
0: right? All right, this is all 80s related, so I think...
1: Yes, it is.
0: But that can, from one nerd to another, we can get the show started.
1: All right, I'll just I'll hop in the DeLorean and get going.
0: All right. Don't take next Friday off. All right. 95.9 WATD. Always good to see you. Here we are on the alternative. General public. So hot, you're cool. Hopefully it doesn't skip. I don't know. The CD might, but it's hot out there for me and perhaps some of you as well. Request lines open up in about 15 minutes. 781-837-4900. 95.9 WATD.

0: 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Yeah, it's always good. 6:24 on your Friday night. Be right back after these, ATD.
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0: 95.9 WATD, 6:26 on your Friday night, 781-837-4900 will get you into the request line. That line will be open in about 10 minutes time. Don't forget, on Saturday, what is it, July 25th, we have the Rock the Lot number 7, Let's Try Again. That's going to take place not here in the radio station parking lot, but next door at Stellwagen Brewery. 3 o'clock is when the first band goes on. Final band will wrap up at around 7 or 7:30. Just a good time, free concert for you, the listeners of the show. 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All right. What do we have? In Excess, Original Sin. 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

0: 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Ever had a blue here on The Alternative with me, Chris Atwood. 6:35 on your Friday nights. We are going to open up the request lines right now. 781-837-4900. Already have 12 or 13 requests that have come in over on the 80s Alternative Radio Facebook page. Seems to be that's where people are choosing to interact. 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I'll just send something over on 80s Alternative Radio's Facebook page. Easy peasy. Yeah, well, true. But then I don't get to know what you've been up to. There's a lot of you that I haven't heard of from a while. So anyway, 781-837-4900. We will be back right after some ads that help keep us in operation. And most importantly, as we go into the summer months here, the AC keeping the studio nice and cool. 95.9 ATD.
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0: 6:37 Friday nights. We're going to be switching over to TV number two, the left side TV. I guess that's TV number one. I got some, back-to-back episodes of MASH that I need to watch while I do the show. Or maybe, it's like it's on True Crime. Have you heard this guy, Detective Kenda? Wow. He just sucks you in with these stories of unsolved mysteries or how he went about solving them. So some good stuff there over on Free Antenna TV. what do we have? Oh, yes. So I've learned to enjoy a certain seafood as of late. Some of you may be, like me, a little bit sort of, I don't know if I want to try that. Mussels. Now, yes, mussels are great. And I first kind of discovered them at the Fours, both in Norwell and Quincy. And they make them with white wine. And a good friend of mine, he's a school teacher, but he's also a chef. And he was up recently, bought like 2 pounds or something like that of mussels, whipped them together. It was incredible. And the great thing is, a lot less expensive than clams. So, mussels, try it out this summer. Speaking of the summer, and I guess we can, good segue maybe, if this is even the right song, yeah, Pulling Mussels. From the Shell. ATD, request line is open.

love gives me such a thrill. 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I want money.

0: 95.9 WATD off of the State of Our Union album. That was the Long Riders, Looking for Lewis and Clark. Going out by request to Brendan over there in Duxbury, who was digging, I think, or will be digging for some mussels. But great song, as I said to him on the phone. That was like a heavy rotation album and song back in college radio. So that I'm going to guess that was probably around 86. I'm not really sure, but somewhere between 85 and 86, maybe 87. But that band got started in L.A. in 1982, broke up around 87. You know, and they did put an album out back in a reunion album, 2019. And for some of you listeners, you might be like, well, you know, why were they looking for Lewis and Clark? Well, just a little bit of college of alternative knowledge here. Lewis and Clark, it was an expedition back in 1804. President Thomas Jefferson, he wanted to, you know, have some people go out there and survey the new purchase, the Louisiana Purchase, which gave this United States another sort of, I don't know, two-thirds of the country that we now know. So it was, led by Captain Meriwether Lewis. Great name, Meriwether. And Second Lieutenant William Clark. And they were part of the Corps of Discovery. And they left out of St. Louis, Missouri, 1804 to 1806, traversing out to the west. They wanted to find a water route to the Pacific. And there you go. Looking for Lewis and Clark. All right. We'll be right back after these on ATD.
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0: 95.9 WATD, the countdown has begun. We're, what, 6-7 weeks away from Rock the Lot number 7. Let's try again. July 25th. I, for one, am very, very much looking forward to hosting that for all of you, the listeners, and hoping that we have quite a turnout for that show. 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And, you know, some of you know the story as to why we did not have it last year. And I will briefly talk about it when I'm there, because it's going to be more of a public service for, you know, health reasons. But I was just running down the hall here, literally running. And I thought about it as I was coming back into the on-air studio. A year ago on this day, not the date, but I think it was June 6th last year, it was my final show until the end of August, I think it was. Because, you know, a year ago on this night, I was a week, I don't know, less than a week away from having major open heart quadruple bypass surgery. And it's not lost on me that a year has gone by. Things are going extremely well. And, you know, you got to listen to your body, people. So if there's something that's going on with you, and you think, oh, this isn't normal, this is kind of weird, listen to it. It could save your life. You got to go to the doctor. All right, that's all I'm going to say for now. But yeah, good times. Looking back, they weren't. But in many ways, it was a really good summer last summer with family and friends. So there we go. 6:53 on your Friday night. A lot of rain, hopefully coming our way tomorrow night. The Cult coming at you right now with rain. 95.9 ATD.

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95.9 WATD. Don't Know Why I Love You by the band House of Love here on The Alternative with me, Chris Atwood, going out by request to a different Christopher over on the 80s Alternative Radio Facebook page. Thank you, Christopher, for that post over there. Much appreciated. And the phones are beginning to ring, 781-837-4900. So that's good. You can talk to me live here in the studio, which is kind of cool. How many? I don't know. You don't really get that anymore. But then there's obviously a bunch of requests over on the 80s Alternative page. We have, let's see, we got a request for Anne. She wants to hear some Death Cab for Cutie off of their new album. I think that released today or yesterday. Another Chris, he wants to hear some Mink DeVille. We got a request for Tribe, The, Love and Rockets, U2, Far Above the Ground, one of the bands playing at Rock the Lot, number 7, Let's Try Again, on July 25th. Ocean Blue, Channel 3, and also some Edie Brickell for Corey out there in Southern California, who's streaming this and intends, plans to, has already bought tickets, airline tickets, for Rock the Lot, number 7, Let's Try Again. So, wow. I think he's going to be coming from the furthest away. So that's... We're going to have to make sure that we let people know who Corey is. I don't know. He's going to win something, or he'll be given something. Definitely a tour of the radio station. Thank you, Corey. Humbled by that. Appreciate it as well. Okay, 781-837-4900 is the request line. We got some more specials, or the specials for you. I think it's called International Fortnite. A little bit of ska music for you. And then we got some, 10,000 Maniacs after ATD.

95.9 WATD, brand new music by Death Cab for Cutie. Stone Over Water is the name of that song. It's going out by request to Anne, who was a fan of the band and mentioned, hey, they got a new album out. And wow, I've heard that, so I've been listening to that song today, knowing that their the new album came out. I Built You a Tower. And wow, talk about deeply, deeply personal. If you were really paying attention, listening to those lyrics, heavy, heavy stuff that he's talking about. And that's pretty much the entire album. It was, as he says, a deeply personal album that was inspired by the lead singer, Ben Gibbard, his 2023 separation and eventual divorce. So out of that tragedy has come a very powerful album that if anyone's gone through hard times, can probably listen to those songs and rest assured you'll get through them the way Ben did and was able to crank out a brand new album on debuting on Anti Records, which is kind of cool. They were on Atlantic, I think, for about 20 or so years. So do check out their new album, I Built You a Tower, and thank you for that request. A good one at that. 7:20 on your Friday nights. What do we have? I think I mentioned last week, we played a couple of Radiohead songs and had the pleasure to go down to New York City last Sunday. Yeah, there we go. To see Motion Picture House. It's basically, it was at the Brooklyn Navy Yard. Never had been there before. And it's the movie called Motion Picture House. And it's all music off of the Kid A and the Amnesia albums. And it was really, really well done. All this great animation, incredible sound system that they had. And it's traveling around the United States. It's in New York now, I think, until July or August. Then I believe it goes to Chicago, maybe San Francisco as well, and Mexico City. But do check out, if you can get tickets. Yeah, kind of difficult, but do check that out. Really, really good stuff. And, you know, some people said, hey, we've been noticing you've been playing more new music on your show, like Death Cab for Cutie or Radiohead. Well, why not?

0: 95.9 WATD, the Doot Doot song. German band Freur, I think. I never knew how to pronounce it. F-R-E-U-R, Freur, Freur, something like that. And it's because it's an album, it goes right into the next song. That's from my personal collection. Had that. I've had that album for, I don't know, let me look at it. I don't know, it's from maybe 10 years ago. Bought it at Inclusion Records, something like that. At least has an Inclusion tag on it. 7:35 on your Friday night. Chris Atwood here with you until 10 p.m. tonight. The show just seems to be flying by. It's been a strange week, you know? You know, woke up, where was it? New York City on Monday. Hung out with a good friend, John, from Bridgewater, Massachusetts. Very much a punk at heart, at a bar called Lucky Linden. Very much a punk bar. And reconnected. Haven't been able to connect for the last year and a half or so. Good to hang out with him, find out what's going on in his world, and just, you know, walked around the city and New York. I don't know. It's great this time of the year. I highly recommend it. Speaking of New York, I know Corey, he called up from Irvine. Wow. They're flying out to come to Rock the Lot. They're staying in New York, taking a train, I think, to South Station to come to then come down here to Marshfield. For Rock the Lot number 7. So all good. I would imagine Uber will be involved. So good stuff there. But just been kind of a weird week. And that's why I'm saying it's like 7:36. Like the show is just flying through right now. We're almost at the 8 o'clock hour, which is good. And we have the Friday flashback 9 at 9 coming up at 9 o'clock. And we got a request for Corey right after these. 95.9 ATD.
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0: 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David Ogden Stiers. He's on the TV screen right now on MASH on Me TV out of Boston, Channel 5. Now they're in the surgery room doing combat surgery. That's what we do up here on Friday nights. We play music. We watch MASH. And as of the last year, have non-alcoholic IPAs. I highly recommend the Athletic Beer Line, especially if you become a member of them. Tucker's IPA. You can only get it online. Really, really good. You can't even tell that it's not beer. Yeah, it's like, I can't believe it's not butter. Corey, Los Angeles, Southern California, Irvine, you wanted to go old school, some Edie Brickell, What I Am, 95.9 ATD from 1988.

0: 95.9 WATD, Sunday morning by the band The Bolshoi. Here on The Alternative with me, Chris Atwood. 7:52, Friday night. A warm day today. Kind of a warm night as well. Going to be warmer tomorrow, they say. We're going to get to that all-important forecast eventually. Maybe in the next hour. We don't want to play it every hour because I think you just want to hear the music. You're not too concerned just yet about the weather, but you will be if there's any changes to it. All right, we have a request for Paul. He actually had three over on the 80s Alternative Radio Facebook page. He wanted to hear a whole bunch of different requests. I chose one, and in this request, he just put out the band's name and said he hadn't heard anything from them for a while. So that's what we're gonna dig into the grab bag of music for this next band. After these, right here on 95.9 ATD.
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0: 7:55 on your Friday night, 781-837-4900 is the request. If you've got one, feel free to call that number. I will answer it and talk to you. Yeah. And I know many of you out there, so that's which is good. And hope to see many of you at Rock the Lot number 7. Let's try again. July 25th at the Stowagon Brewery. For 3 o'clock, it's when the first band kicks off. And we're going to be doing a walkthrough over there at some point in the very near future, just to make sure that everything is going to be A-OK for RTL7. Let's try again. Paul, over on the 80s Alternative Radio Facebook page, thank you for your post. Thank you for your, message or email, something like that as well. Ocean Blue, this is an old one. One I haven't heard for a long time. Cathedral Bells, 95.9 ATD.

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